The 7 with 40% chance of showers. Thursday, October 8, will be a high of 13, 40% chance of showers. And at night, going down to 7 with 30% chance of showers. Friday, October 9th, a high of 10, 40% chance of showers. And at night, minus 2 with 40% chance of showers. So it looks like we're getting some rain for the next few days. And that's okay. We've got broad shoulders. So once again, I'm going to play Unconditional from Anna Popovic. And then we're going to have a chat with Danny. Stay tuned.

0: That was Unconditional by Anna Popovic. Danny, are you there?
1: I am here in Liberty Village, the west end of Toronto, just north of the CNE, the Canadian National Exhibition Grounds, and in the studio. Yeah.
0: The Jazz FM studio?
1: That's the one, yeah, because this is the day I come to do my pre-recording and production work and all that sort of thing, and a lot of editing today because I was working on something that I had done before, and I just had to switch a few. You know, I'm working with these things called Vegas files, and it's not different than other stuff, I'm told, but I have to snip out a couple of words and then add a couple of words, and it's really fun, actually. It's like puzzle work. It's really fun. I love radio.
0: I love radio, too, but I like it live. I think if I was to pre-record, I'm not a very techie person, and that might be onerous for me.
1: Well, onerous is a good word. I'll tell you, I don't consider myself to be very technical, but we used to have producers who would point through the glass, and that's what it was like at CBC for 10 years. And one day they said, you're going to start producing your own programs. And they had to send me home from work because I wasn't using enough pit stop. I mean, honest to God, they said, Danny, for God's sakes, you know, like you're obviously really sweating. But once I got the hang of editing my own programming, I loved it.
0: Huh.
1: Because you have the liberty of saying anything you want.
0: Mm.
1: And then you go in and you listen and you go, you know, I shouldn't have said that. And you take it out. I promise you, I would have not lasted 25 years in unreal radio if I had been allowed to just go willy-nilly, because I have a temper. I don't have, you know, the kind of like a censoring device sometimes, but I learned it. I promise you, live radio is exciting. Can't knock that, but pre-production is beautiful. You can really make, like, you can paint a picture, you can change things, you can move things. It's an art unto itself, and, you know, I would recommend, don't be afraid of it. It's like when you record and maybe you want to fix a couple of notes in a guitar solo, and, you know.
0: Doesn't it take a lot of time?
1: Well, you know, it's worth it. I mean, because the other thing is, I guess it just depends that, for instance, if you have a Saturday night program and you find that, like in the old days, I would always be working with the band on Saturday night. And they said to me, look, you can have the job and you don't have to worry. You can still go out and play with your band Saturday night because you'll be recording your show with the producer. And you know what else I did in the early days? I bring a script. I made a script. And I would say off the top of the show, hey, everybody, it's time. And then somebody told me, it's not everybody on radio. You're not talking to everybody. What are you, crazy? People are going to be in their room. Who's he talking to? It's just me here. And that's when you realize, like, I have this song that I think you'd love. It's called Man on the Radio. One-on-one. That's how it's done.
0: I was taught that when I started out. Like, talk to one person. Don't, like, say, we're all listening, or we're this, or we that. It's like, you know, you know, I'm playing for you, and that just makes a more human connection.
1: Absolutely.
0: Tell me about, have you had a chance to reflect on your accomplishment 25 years as a radio broadcaster for the Blues? I mean, that's really incredible to me that you would persist in that for so long. I mean, the dedication you must have for this genre and for radio broadcasting is incredible, really.
1: Well, I will tell you that it's a mixed bag, Rich, and, you know, because, firstly, I'm not from Mississippi, you know, I'm not a sharecropper, and so there was a big thing going around where people said, this cultural appropriation has got to stop, and people said, why, how, what gives you the right? And I'm like, you know what, I'm not singing the blues or playing the blues as if I'm a Mississippi guy. I'm doing it like a guy from Toronto would. Plus, I also happen to love surf music, and I've never really been on a surfboard. And I love George Jones more than anything in the world. George Jones makes me cry.
0: Wow.
1: So there are these programs on TV, on the internet now. It's like TV, and it's called First Listen. And so you see some ghetto dude, well, I'm going to see what this George Jones is like. And, like, you know, this guy grew up with rap music, right, and hip-hop and tough stuff and things where they swear and do all kinds of stuff. And so George Jones comes on, and he's a pockmarked old man, and he starts singing, "He stopped loving her today." And this guy, you see this guy trying not to cry on TV. It's so powerful. So, I mean,
0: I'd be that guy trying not to cry.
1: Oh, man, I'm trying not to cry now telling you about it. But imagine somebody from, like, so far distant hearing this old man, George Jones, singing. Mm. And it's just like, so when I heard reggae music for the first time, I was like, man, it's like country music with the beat backwards. This is beautiful. It's so melodic. It's so refreshing. Stop that train.
0: I want to get on. That's a wicked tune. Man, eh? Yeah, I love the reggae too. Well, let's change gears a bit. You just came out with a new album called Back to the Blues, and you're a blues man yourself. Tell us about playing the blues and playing live in your new CD or album, should I say.
1: Well, I don't care if you call it an album or a CD. It is on CD, and I don't mind that. And the reason it's Back to the Blues is because when I've done other stuff, the market doesn't know how to take it. Mm. So I did a beautiful soul ballad called I'm Ready. It's got an electric sitar in it, like 70s soul. Didn't I Blow Your Mind This Time? The Delphonics are like, I can't stop this feeling. And one guy I know who's a sort of a jazz reggae guy, how come you're playing country, man? Like, why do you become country now? And I'm like, this isn't country. It's like Curtis Mayfield. It's soul. But the point, I think, is that when I go and play blues, when I record blues and I make a blues song, it's personal. It's not me trying to sound like Muddy Waters. Mm. It's not me trying to sound like somebody that's from anywhere other than. And nobody ever says, oh, Danny sounds like Eric Clapton on this song, or he sounds like Joe Bonamassa. It really, Rich, it sounds like me. It's from the heart. It's stories of my life. And whenever I've done the blues, I've been rewarded with what I wanted. Mm. Blues got me this radio show for 25 years.
0: Mm. That's a wonderful story. Okay, I got a question. I got a question for you. You said this album is part of your story. I was quite taken with a song called Please, Mr. Conductor, and I'll tell you why in a few moments. What inspired you to write that song? What's the song about?
1: The Northland. Man, we got our train back. You know what I mean? So the song is about this. I'm on the GO train to Hamilton to sing with Laurie Yates at this Johnny Cash punk tribute thing. And I had a problem in my foot, like I've got sort of gout and another thing. I was having trouble walking. I went to the doctor. She injected me with some steroids. So I was pumped up. And I ran down to Union Station, and I was confused. Like, I'm like, dude, not that
0: It's
1: technical.
0: A confusing place, I'll give you that.
1: Yeah, but now I know the layout. But that time I didn't know the layout. And I did a bad thing. Mm. I jumped on the train. I didn't pay it. I didn't pay. I'm sitting there.
0: On the TTC or the GO train?
1: Come on. The GO train to Hamilton.
0: Oh, okay.
1: I'm hoping they're not going to come and check my fare. And I'm not going to have to look like, I'm old. Give me breaks.
0: That's water under the bridge now, I'm sure.
1: Oh, buddy. So there I was on the thing, and I thought, man, this is a blues. Like, what am I going to say if the conductor says, where's your ticket? I'm going to say, please, Mr. Conductor, won't you let me ride your train?
0: You know what made me laugh about this song, Danny? I wasn't sure if you were talking about the TTC, because I worked as a TTC collector for 7 years. Most of my career was in the TTC driving trains. When I heard this song, I thought, oh, my God, he sounds like a fair dodger. This will be hilarious to talk about. Because I can assure you, I've met thousands of fair dodgers as a collector on the front lines of the TTC.
1: It's a crazy system. Firstly, I think that abolishing cash is a crime. And I think that that's what we're aiming for. It's a political comment that the government wants digital ID and put a chip under your, you know, under your skin. I'm like, this is what they're aiming for. And they're making cash and so-called paper money isn't paper. It's so awful to deal with. and they just want everything to be push your card and track every purchase of everything. Mm. And so I think it sucks. I still take the TTC and I use coins, and I ask the driver for a transfer, and I say thank you, and they usually say you're welcome. If they say no problem, I feel bad. Like, what do you mean, no and problem? Those are two bad words. You're welcome.
0: Well, if it's no prep before problem, I think that kind of means it's okay, no? Well, there isn't any problem.
1: Yeah, but I mean, why should there be a problem? I am objecting to the use of the term no problem versus you're welcome. Mm. You're welcome makes a person smile.
0: Or maybe everything I read.
1: Yeah, man.
0: Danny, I don't want to take too much of your time, and I do want to listen to this song. Do you have any parting words before we say goodnight and listen to this song, please, Mr. Conductor?
1: I'll tell you what I have a parting word about. I'm glad that the Northland is up. I didn't like taking that bus, except I love taking the bus at night. But I will say this. Are you in Huntsville or
0: Halliburton?
1: Halliburton, so that's not quite. You serve Muskoka, and so you know a little bit about the Huntsville and surrounding area, or Halliburton is a whole different thing, as we don't talk to them.
0: I have an open door policy to Huntsville. I think I'm on good terms with the Huntsvilletonians.
1: I think you are too. The reason why is I want to say this. There was a man in Huntsville who took me under his wing like a son. His name was Doug Milliken. He lived in his late 90s. He'd get out in his canoe and his kayak and do his lawn, and he was buff. And he listened to me on the radio, and he was like a 90-year-old dude, and he had me sit at his right hand at his dinner table. He treated me like a prince. And there was another thing up there, the Etwell concert series.
0: Yeah, that's Bill still going. Janine. Yeah.
1: Bill and Janine Spring, they took me into their home. They let me sleep over when we were playing up there. They looked after me like a friend. So, you know, that's what I have to say is about that area. I mean, I'm a city boy, but I did find a few friends up there, you know. And I'd like to say about them, if there's anybody who remembers the spirit of dear Doug Milliken, he was a wonderful man. That's what I'd like to say, yeah.
0: Beautiful message, Danny. Thanks.
1: You're welcome. Pleasure to check with you, Rich, and... I wish you all the best. If you ever want to give me any advice on radio, call me up.
0: I don't know about advice. Maybe showing up at the studio and hanging out for a bit would be kind of cool.
1: Well, you know, it might not be as exciting as all that, but still, I'm really glad you picked me new and you're playing my song, and I wish you all the best.
0: Well, you deserve it, Danny. Honestly, like, not that I'm a representative of the blues community, but I kind of feel like in a small way I'm doing my part up here, and I just want to express my gratitude for your dedication to blues radio, man, like solid. It's fantastic you've done.
1: Thank you very much, Rich. It's been a pleasure. It's a labor of love. And to stick around this long, I tell you, there was a lot of times where I could have easily felt my neck in the noose, you know. And I just because, you know, when you're like... You're off the wall kind of person. You're not an office person. And like you said, not really a technical person. You're a musician, and you can't use that as an excuse. Hey, this is a business. This is a radio station, man.
0: Yeah.
1: You know, you have, and DJs like to pretend they're weird, wild dudes, and maybe some of us are. But, you know, I mean, I'm also a musician, and I love playing the guitar.
0: Mm.
1: So, you know, I love rock and roll, and I... Put another dime in the jukebox, Biden.
0: And not a dime in the fare box for Go Transit.
1: yeah. Hey, I remember when those buses and streetcars were yellow and red.
0: Yeah.
1: And, Rich, I remember seeing the very first subway cars. They were pulled through our backyard in the Beltline on flatbed railway cars all the way to Davisville Station and down into the yard, man, in 1954. And I was a toddler. I was 3 years old in 54, but my eyes remembered it.
0: Amazing.
1: Amazing. Memory is a beautiful thing.
0: I wish I knew what you're talking about.
1: Yeah, okay.
0: No, I don't have much of a memory.
1: Oh, geez. Well, you know, you got to lay off the you-know-what.
0: No, I don't do that either. Used to, but not anymore.
1: Me too. As soon as they made it legal, I thought, this is no fun anymore. Plus, it's bad. It's like chemical.
0: Yeah.
1: I'm glad. I'm really glad, because memory is a beautiful thing to have.
0: It is. And sobriety is a beautiful thing to have, too.
1: It is, brother. And music is great for memory. And if you have music, you can be sober and still be, and get, you know, high or whatever you want to call it.
0: 100%, my friend. Okay.
1: Alrighty.
0: That's enough out of you, man. You're a goddamn radio broadcaster. It won't be quiet. Let's listen to how you dodge the fare lines that GO Transit with Please, Mr. Conductor.

That was Mr. Danny Marks, 25-year veteran of Blues FM 91.1 in Toronto. Do catch him on a Saturday night. He's rocking the airways from 8 to 12 every Saturday on Jazz FM, doing the Blues FM show on 91.1. And that was his story about jumping the turnstile for GO Transit at Union Station. Shame, shame. Oh, who am I kidding? I've done it myself. And I work there. I bring my friends in for free. I'm terrible. Let's listen to a song now called I'd Rather Go Blind.

That was I'd Rather Go Blind by Etta James. I just love those background vocalists, horns, lyrics, and of course, Etta's voice. Interestingly, you might think this song was a hit, but it really never made it anywhere on the charts, Billboard Top 100 or R&B charts. But it has certainly become a classic, and I know why. I wonder if you do. Next, let's hear Cry Me a River, Julie London. I told my son I was going to play this song, and he's like, Dad, that's not blues. But there is a melancholy component to this song. It's a very stripped-down song. It's got only guitar and bass on it, even though it sounds full and warm. I just think it's a great song. This song was released in 1955. It became a million seller and turned out to be Julie London's biggest hit, which is kind of cool because it was off her debut album and it was the opening track off that album. Here's Cry Me a River by Julie London.

0: Hi, this is Chuck Jackson. When I'm in Haliburton County, I catch the blues on the Buckslide Blues Cruise.
1: Hey, it's Rich, and I'm having a pretty good time. I hope you're enjoying the show. We had a nice chat with Danny Marks, Mr. Blues FM himself. And now we're going to get to some Nina Simone. I know there are many Nina Simone fans out there. And the song I'm going to play tonight is Love Me or Leave Me. Nina had aspirations of becoming a classical pianist, but things fell through. Nina felt her path was squashed because of being black, and she felt that way for the rest of her life. Out of necessity, she turned to blues, jazz, gospel, folk, R&B, and pop. And out of necessity, she learned how to sing as well. But on this track, I think it's so cool that you can hear her, at least I can hear her, classical sensibilities coming back in this solo. Let me know what you think if you hear some classical phrasing and licks in this jazz tune, Love Me or Leave Me, from Nina Simone.

All right, that was Nina Simone. Did you hear any kind of classical things, nuances there in that solo? Maybe it was just me. I don't know. I thought I felt it. So I'm going to play you some new blues now. This is from an album called Every Day is Saturday. You know, when you're retired, it kind of is. It's pretty awesome. This is from Kat Riggins and her Blues Revival. This was released August 2nd, 2026. I'll read you a little bit of the write-up, probably because they'd be happier if I read it rather than I just made something up. Most of us spend the week carrying something. Stress, responsibility, expectations, worry. Then Saturday arrives, and for a little while, we give ourselves permission to let it all go. We stay out a little later, laugh a little louder, dance a little harder, and remember what it feels like to simply be ourselves. I love that part. Every Day is Saturday is a 10-song collection of original blues that captures that feeling of release, connection, and liberation. Sign me up.

Wow, that was Kat Riggins and her Blues Revival. The album is Every Day is Saturday, and that song I think could be a hit. Heads Are Gonna Roll. Yeah, that was pretty powerful, so well done. It's always nice to get some CDs from different people who are promoting their work, and then when it's great, it's like, wow, I'm so happy I can play this to a wider audience, and you know, that's what it's all about, sharing great music, and it's nice when some good stuff comes your way. Let's play something a little more traditionally bluesy. I don't know if you can get much more bluesy than these lyrics. This is Freddie King singing, Have You Ever Loved a Woman? I'm going to butcher these lyrics because I can't remember them exactly, but I think the sentiment is something like, Have you ever loved a woman so much you tremble in pain? Have you ever loved a woman when that woman's married to your best friend?

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1: Hey, it's Rich Anton, and I got a request for my son, Nathan. So that will be coming up shortly. In the meantime, I've got a song, a brand new song from the Bone Shakers, and they return with a CD called Pull Up the Roots, the Berlin and Hotel Sessions. Believe it or not, they actually recorded some of these sessions in hotel rooms. Their approach was one of intimacy, one of being stripped down, raw, not worrying about the wrinkles or the warts, but just getting an authentic, real sound with chemistry and spontaneity. So I really dig this tune as well. It's another brand new release. September 25th was when it was released in 2026. Let's give it a listen.

new car, 82 Chevy with a backseat bar. You can have her sister for a tank of gas, but you better work fast, cause your luck won't last. Boyfriend Buzzy is a chop shop goon, gonna marry Sally on the

That was the Bone Shakers. And now I'm going to play my son's request, No Other Love, from Joe Stafford.

0: That was No Other Love by Joe Stafford for my son Nathan. Boy, it's gone fast. I've just got one more tune for you. 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
0: The voice of Halliburton Highlands. Yeah.

evening and welcome. It is David Mayer, and it is time for Tuesday Night Sessions. A look tonight at a long-standing musical contributor on both piano and the Hammond B3 organ over the years, a touring musician, a session man for decades. His name is Rhys Winans, born in Sarasota, Florida, back in 1947, brought up there. He and his six brothers and sisters all took piano lessons as youngsters, but as it turned out, Rhys was the only one to really stick at it. The first time he attended a concert, he was 13 years old. It was a Jerry Lee Lewis show, and it changed his life. He became a big fan of rock and roll and later the blues. In addition to piano, he also started developing his skills on the electric organ, particularly the Hammond B3, an instrument he made his greatest fame playing. After college, he played in a few local bands before being invited by a guitarist friend to join a group called Second Coming in 1968. That band would include guitarist Dickie Betts and bassist Barry Oakley. We'll start off musically here tonight with an obscure single, The Second Coming, recorded in 1968. I guess it's notable mostly for being an important little piece in the future formation of the Allman Brothers. Recorded in Jacksonville, Florida, only ever released as a 7-inch single at the time, and it was not successful, but it's the earliest recording I could come up with featuring Rhys Winans. Second Coming, covering the Cream tune tonight on Tuesday night.

sufficiently breathless, and Reese Winans adding electric and acoustic piano to that Captain Beyond album. He quit after just one show with the band, and he explained later on, quote, Captain Beyond was a great band to play with, but from the management side, it was terribly organized. I was very poor at that time, living in somebody else's garage, so I needed to work and I had to quit. Well, a certain irony, or should I say special commendation, when there's an artist like Carole King, quite an accomplished pianist herself, bringing in Reese Winans to play piano on her recordings. And it happened on more than one occasion. Reese Winans behind Carole King reworking an old Goffin King tune on Canoe FM.

That's from the songs of Goffin and King, Carol King, with some rollicking piano from Reese Winans. Reese worked with a band at that time called The Explosives. They did one album, and then he found a good new home playing keyboards in this man's band, and playing on a number of the best recordings he did in the early 80s. Here's a couple from the Plain from the Heart album in 1981, Delbert McClinton with Reese Winans on Tuesday night.

A couple from Delbert McClinton, 1981, the Plane from the Heart album, and filling the keyboard seat in Delbert McClinton's band for close to 5 years, turned out to be a chance for Reese Winans to really shine, both in the studio and at that time constantly on the road. As a session man in 1981, he also worked with Texas guitarist and singer Joe Eli. It's an album recorded in Austin, Texas, a town that would loom large in Reese Winans' immediate future. Here's Joe Eli with Reese Winans on keyboards from 1981. It's called Dam of My Heart. It is Canoe FM's Tuesday Night Sessions. 1, 2, 3.

0: was called Musta Nata Gata Lata. From 1981, Joe Eli, featuring Reese Winans on numerous keyboards on the album, electric, acoustic piano as well, and organ. And the biggest break in Reese Winans' career was just about to happen. And that is next when Tuesday Night Sessions continues on Canoe FM in a moment.
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3: Municipal elections are coming up. 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It's the heart of democracy, but the heart only beats strong when close to everybody votes. 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So come on, be sure to get out and vote.
0: And we're back with more on keyboard player Reese Winans on the program tonight. The most high-profile gig for Reese Winans came about in 1985. He was in recording with another band when Stevie Ray Vaughan came in, looking to hire their sax player for a session that he and his band were working on. Well, some kind of agreement was reached, and almost as an afterthought, Stevie Ray turned to Reese Winans and said, "You can come along too and play piano if you like." Well, that was the start of 5 years with Stevie Ray Vaughan and Double Trouble. The song Stevie Ray and the band were working on then? Well, here it is. Hank Ballard's Look at Little Sister on Tuesday Night Sessions.
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Chris Winans' recording debut with Stevie Ray Vaughan in 1985, the beginning of a five-year stint with Stevie Ray and Double Trouble. Austin was home base at this point, and Reese found time to do a few sessions. Here's one from 87 from Omar and the Howlers, and we'll follow that up with a song by Lou M. Martin. It's keyboard player Reese Winans tonight on the new FM's Tuesday Night Session.

Reese Winans playing organ and piano on that track behind Lou Ann Barton, and could do so if necessary at the same time on stage. Lou Ann Barton from her Read My Lips album in 1989. In the time that Reese played with Stevie Ray Vaughan, he became one of the hottest acts in the business, and then, just like that, it was over. Stevie dead in a helicopter crash. Reese played on the Instep and the Soul to Soul albums with Stevie Ray, one of Reese's favorites of all the Vaughan recordings he played on, and quote, one you don't hear very often, so we'll play it now. Scratch and Sniff, here it is on Tuesday Night Session.

Scratch and Sniff from Stevie Ray Vaughan and Double Trouble on Canoe FM. And after Stevie Ray's unfortunate death in 1990, Reese Winans played with Joe Eli and Leroy Parnell's touring bands for a while before making the move to Nashville in 1992. And it was in Nashville that he really came into his own as a session musician. He played on dozens of country music albums, names like Trish Yearwood, Brooks and Dunn, Hank Jr., Martina McBride. At the same time, he was also recording blues with a wide variety of artists. He toured with Chris Layton and Tommy Shannon on Double Trouble's Been a Long Time tour. And here's a couple of tracks that Reese Winans recorded in Austin just before he headed off to Nashville. Starting off with a tune from Ottawa's Sue Foley, who transplanted down there. It's from her Young Girl Blues album that came out in 1992. We are following the career of keyboard player Reese Winans tonight on Tuesday Night Session.

called That I Forgive You, Sue Foley with Reese Winans on piano, and we must pause briefly, but return with another session from Reese Winans before he moved over to Nashville, this time with Angela Straley on Tuesday Night Sessions. That's right after this.

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3: We return with more from veteran piano player and organist Reese Winans this evening. Reese played on the Dreams Come True album, featuring three of Austin's great young female voices at that time, Lou Ann Barton, Marcia Ball, and this gal, Angela Straley, perhaps the best singer of the three. Here's Angela with Reese Winans on a Little Walter tune from her Blonde and Blue CD in 1993. It is Tuesday Night Sessions on Canoe.

100.9 Canoe FM. That's Angela Straley doing I'm Just Your Fool. Rather restrained keyboard support in the background from Reese Winans on that one, whom we are spotlighting this evening. Reese wasted no time getting down to business when he got to Nashville. It's as if they were waiting for him to arrive. One of the first blues sessions he did was with Austin guitarist Ian Moore. Should have been some familiar territory, perhaps. The album came out on Capricorn Records out of Georgia to much acclaim, but few sales. This album has since found appreciation over time, though. Ian Moore with Reese Winans. The song is called Satisfied on Tuesday Night Sessions.

recorded for a Colin James compilation album in 1994 called Then Again with Reese Winans on organ and piano. It's called I Hope You're Happy, and Reese would play on Colin James' little big band albums as well as a few more times with Colin in the future. And Bobby Charles has always fascinated me. As a kid down in Louisiana, he was a big Fats Domino fan. And Fats had invited him to come and visit him in New Orleans. Bobby said, I don't have a car, I'll have to walk. Well, Bobby finished up the song and presented it to Fats the next time they met. Fats recorded it and scored a big hit in 1960. Fast forward 35 years, and Bobby Charles is recording his version of the song in Nashville, and I'm pretty sure that Fats recorded his part afterwards, which might explain why the piano player is not Fats Domino on this, but Reese Winans. Here's Walking to New Orleans on New Orleans.

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1: We are back on Tuesday Night Sessions, this evening having a look and listen to the recording career of keyboard player Reese Winans. In the mid-90s, now well established on the Nashville music scene. We heard Reese backing up Buddy Guy and an old Jimmy Reed number before the top of the hour, and we'll pick the story up musically with Reese Winans helping out an old friend, Leroy Parnell, on a 1995 album called We All Get Lucky Sometimes. 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

Reese Winans at the B3 for Leroy Parnell's Heart's Desire on Canoe FM. Reese hooked up with his old mates from Double Trouble, drummer Chris Layton and bassist Tommy Shannon, with the guitar slinger spot filled by Kenny Wayne Shepherd. Reese Winans actually got a writing credit on the title track to Kenny Wayne Shepherd's Trouble Is album in 1997, his big breakthrough, and then Reese and company got invited back for some contributions on the follow-up, Live On, in 1999. This is called Where Was I? Kenny Wayne Shepherd with Double Trouble and Reese Winans on Tuesday Night Session.

playing Hammond organ quite prominently there. Reese Winans from Kenny Wayne Shepherd's 1999 album Live On. In 2001, John Mayall got together with some friends to record. And if you know John Mayall's background, you'll know that guest list of friends could be quite lengthy and quite impressive. Joining John on this one, Johnny Lang on lead guitar and Reese Winans on organ. It's called

I never even noticed the organ on that song before, but sure enough, check the credits. Bruce Winans guiding that one along on the B3. Lost Lonely Boys on Canoe FM out of Austin, Texas. Bruce Winans sitting in with Lloyd Jones, Tommy Castro, and Jimmy Hall. He, ex of Wet Willie, doing Double Trouble One Better. They're losing the rhyme but gaining an alliteration. Triple Trouble. See how long it takes for you to recognize the song. It is Tuesday Night Sessions on Canoe FM.

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1: Well, I find it impressive that someone could come up with a version like that from the Beatles original. I might have picked 100 Beatles songs before that one to do an arrangement on. 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
6: 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Those elected will make decisions affecting you and will attempt to spend your tax dollars wisely to efficiently better our Halliburton Highland lives, working together with other local governments and with the provincial and federal governments. 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Through our local newspapers and or through candidates meetings, you can familiarize yourself with local candidates and their positions before you vote. School board elections are held at the same time, so you can vote for board officials. Please get out and vote.
1: It is David Mayer back with more from Reese Winans' musical resume. We heard Reese with Buddy Guy earlier on. He did a few albums with Buddy Guy, going back to that Slippin' In album in 94. He did Heavy Love, Skin Deep, and Living Proof into the Millennium. This one's from the rhythm side of the Rhythm and Blues release from Buddy Guy in 2013. 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It's called I Go By Feel on Canoe FM's Tuesday Night Sessions.

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1: Reese Winans working with Buddy Guy in 2013 on Canoe FM. In recent years, Winans has been on the road as part of Joe Bonamassa's band. Also in the studio, and why not? He's got the experience and the talent. He became an official member of that band in 2015, but Reese had played with Bonamassa before. He appeared on the studio album, Different Shades of Blue, in 2014, and the live album, Muddy Wolf, at Red Rocks in 2015. In Bonamassa's band, Reese happens to be able to use the identical B3 and Leslie speaker that Stevie Ray found all those years ago, and it's a sound that's become such a key part of the music. We go back to 2014 for this one from the Different Shades of Blue album. I Gave Up Everything for You, except the blues. Joe Bonamassa on Tuesday Night Session.

Colin Linden, some tasty keyboard assistance from Reese Winans. Colin's Rich in Love album back in 2015. And that period, late 2014 into early 15, Reese Winans had a number of honors bestowed upon him. He was inducted into the Musicians Hall of Fame, the Austin City Limits Hall of Fame, and the Rock and Roll Hall of Fame, all as part of Stevie Ray Vaughan and Double Trouble. Well, J.W. Jones always wanted to get down to Nashville to record, and the opportunity finally arose in 2014. With Reese Winans on keyboards, he called the album Belmont Boulevard, after the Nashville studio that was used for recording. Here's Thank You from J.W. Jones on Canoe FM.

0: Reese Winans at the Hammond B3 Oregon, and no stranger to the Halliburton Highlands, J.W. Jones on Canoe FM. And there's lots more yet to come from the keyboard player Reese Winans on Tuesday Night Sessions. We'll be back right after this.
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0: We return with a few more from the Reese Winans catalog tonight. In 2015, Colin James came calling once again, asking Reese to play on his Hearts of Fire album. Here's I Wanna Sing from that release on Canoe FM's Tuesday Night Session.

Beth Hart back together with Joe Bonamassa for the Black Coffee LP in 2017. Why Don't You Do Right? It's 100.9 Canoe FM in Halliburton, and it was Joe Bonamassa who encouraged Reese Winans to record his own solo album, even offered to produce it and put it out on his own J&R Records label. It ended up coming out as Sweet Release, named after a song by Boz Scaggs. It came out in 2019, and it featured a selection of songs that Winans had been involved with over the years, recorded with a stellar who's who of blues and R&B alumni, including Sam Moore of Sam and Dave, Kenny Wayne Shepherd, Warren Haynes, Vince Gill, and Keb Mo. Finally, he was releasing his debut solo album in 2019 after 50 years in the business. Reese Winans and friends doing Willie Mitchell's That Driving Beat on Tuesday Night Sessions.

That one's from 2022, Joanne Shaw Taylor. And Nobody's Fool. That brings us to our final song in the Reese Winans music catalog, at least for our look this evening. It's his best-known song, and he also happens to share the writing credit on it. So I'll say goodnight with a little bit of Crossfire, perhaps conspicuous by its absence in the program thus far. Thanks very much for tuning in. Hope you enjoyed the program. We'll do it again next week. This is David Mayer. Good night.

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0: 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Just carry me home, down the highway of heroes. Yes, it's Women's Resources' 15th marquee fundraising event featuring The Trues with their 20-year rock history and chart-topping songs, most recent, The Breakdown.
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0: Hello, and welcome to Rainbow Country. As I like to call it, a little gay radio show working to give voice to the LGBT community and beyond. As always, I am your tour guide through Rainbow Country. I'm producer and host, Mark Tara. 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One, part of the inaugural TIFF Marketplace. 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Don't Fence Me In, Queer Country, a documentary about five queer musicians redefining Canadian country music. I'll speak with the film's director, writer, and producer, Colette Vosburgh, to get some insight into the making of this new Canadian documentary. By the way, Don't Fence Me In, Queer Country, had its world premiere at the inaugural TIFF Marketplace. A marketplace that brings together professionals from across film, series, and innovation to buy, sell, finance, pitch, and discover great content. 17. An official TIFF selection. About three young queer Indigenous peoples' lives that intersect and overlap over the course of 17 hours in downtown Vancouver. I'll speak with the film's director, writer, and producer, Justin Ducharme, to get the 411 on 17. In hour two, music from LGBT artists, independent artists, voices that we've come to know and love in classic disco, classic 80s, classic house. All that lies ahead as we start this journey through Rainbow Country. Our first stop, the Rainbow Country Bookstore. Today, award-winning writer, professor, and playwright Patrick Horrigan reads from his novel, American Scholar, a novel that tells a story of a man driven to discover but afraid to know the truth about himself and his gay loves, past and present.
1: James Fitzgerald would no more part with those 12 storage boxes than cut off his right arm, for they contained all that was left of Gregory, in a material sense anyway. His files on lesbian and gay activism, articles on non-monogamy and queer theory, Marxism and feminism, his college notebooks, journals, essay drafts, old newspapers and magazines, flyers and pamphlets, song lists from his DJ days, everything to do with the gay study group at Columbia, not to mention record albums, cassette tapes, books, letters, items of clothing, his stash of political campaign buttons, a veritable time capsule of his life and the life they shared in New York in the 1980s. Every couple of months, Fran would mention the boxes, how they took up so much space in the spare room, how he wished they could turn it into a proper guest bedroom, or maybe even a nursery. That was the real issue, not the boxes. The boxes weren't in anybody's way. The real issue was children. Fran wanted a child by the time he was 40, and the drumbeat had only gotten more insistent since he turned 38. James didn't want children. "My books are my children," he sometimes said. "Well, I'm sorry, your books aren't enough for me," Fran would shoot back. They quarreled about it again this morning, and on the very day he was set to give a reading from American Scholar. Surely that was no coincidence. The buzz in the Warburg Lounge grew louder as the time approached. James had sequestered himself in the tiny office at the back of the lounge to look over his notes and some passages from the book. He never liked interacting with people before a talk or a class because it blew his concentration. Fran, meanwhile, was nowhere to be seen. James tried calling one more time. Still no answer. They'd originally planned on going uptown together, but that afternoon Fran texted, saying he had to work late and would meet him at the Y instead. Now, minutes before the reading, he sent a message that the 7 train was delayed. So, which was it? Too much work or subway trouble? Why not jump into a taxi or call an Uber? It didn't take a PhD in English to see what was going on. Of course he loved Fran and wanted him to be happy, wanted to do what he could to make him happy if it were possible. But raising a child, the sacrifice, the expense, the headache and heartache, he just couldn't fathom. The idea of being married wasn't even something he imagined for himself until a few years ago, much less being a parent. Maybe if he were younger, like Fran, he might feel different. But he was 54. He liked his life the way it was. His path, he believed, was set. He was already working on his next book, a series of personal and scholarly essays on place, from the house he grew up in to the home he'd made with Fran, along with some famous attics, rooms, and houses, both real and fictional, in between. And he could dimly see 2 or 3 more writing projects on the horizon. He took a deep breath. People had come to hear him speak about American Scholar, friends and colleagues and students and people he didn't even know. Getting tangled in a marital spat was the last thing he wanted at this moment. He stood up, silenced his phone, and slipped it into his pocket. Now, with book, notepad,

0: and lucky silver cross pen in hand, he entered the lounge. Anyway, who knows, he thought. Maybe Fran will make it in time for the reception. Jimmy Fitzgerald entered the shift room of Earl Hall and took a quick look around. He felt nervous. 15 or 20 guys stood talking in small groups and pairs. Others sat in folding chairs arranged in a wide circle. Though many of the seats were already taken, he spotted three in a row still unoccupied. He crossed the room, trying to act like he knew what he was doing, like he belonged here, and chose the middle of the three so as not to have to sit next to anyone, at least not yet. Avoiding all eye contact, he methodically removed his coat and scarf and hung them over the back of the chair. He withdrew the book along with a notepad from his backpack and placed them on his lap. He dug through an inside pocket until he found his lucky silver cross pen, his favorite, a graduation present from his grandmother. Now, he wanted another moment to get comfortable, just take in his surroundings. The room was handsome. High ceiling, chandelier, deep-set arched windows with long drapes, dark wooden wainscoting, marble fireplace, an enormous Persian carpet. He took a deep breath. The buzz in the room grew louder as the hour approached. He wasn't ready to interact. At the same time, he wished he were any one of these guys now boisterously laughing and talking with friends. But of course, that's why he'd come in the first place. After living in New York for 2 years with hardly any social life to speak of, and since the breakup with Andy, virtually no romantic life, what he needed was friends, like-minded, openly gay friends. The gay study group at Columbia promised to be the answer to his prayers. The chatter in the room died down as Gregory called the group to order. Welcome to the gay study group at Columbia. My name is Gregory Lenda. Most of you know me. By day, I'm the bookkeeper for Democratic Socialists of America, and by night, I'm the organizer of this group. I started it 3 years ago with Bill, and he gestured with his elbow to a cute, muscular guy with enormous eyes and long sideburns sitting directly to his right. Hi, hi, Bill said, waving his hand, when we were seniors here at Columbia. At the time, we felt there was very little sense of community among gay men on campus. The big gay dance on the first Friday of every month was about the only formal event that brought people together. Otherwise, everybody would leave campus with their friends and head downtown to drink and dance. And don't get me wrong, he and Bill turned momentarily to look at each other. We love to drink and dance, but we thought there needed to be another way for gay men to get to know one another and also to learn about the community's history and politics, because I personally think the AIDS crisis has made it more urgent than ever to know who we are and where we're going. There's a lot of people out there right now trying to use this epidemic against us and turn back the clock on gay liberation. So that's why Bill and I created the study group, with the blessing and financial support of Student Activities. He clasped his hands in prayer. Thank you, Student Activities. And I'm proud to say our membership has been growing steadily ever since. I want to give a special welcome to the newcomers tonight. You mind just raising your hands so we know who you are? Jimmy, along with a handful of others, raised his hand. That's great. Welcome. So tonight, Bill's going to give a brief introduction to the book, and I'll facilitate the discussion. And then we have a surprise planned for you, so make sure you stick around. Then, as if Gregory were a news anchor, and take it away, Bill. First, I want to thank Gregory, Bill said, gently placing a hand on Gregory's knee, for making all of this possible. It's really good to be here. You all didn't see too much of me last year because I was studying to become a Quaker. This elicited a few ohs and wows from the group. He laughed and withdrew his hand from Gregory's knee. It's because of my boyfriend. He's a Quaker. Which reminds me, at some point, I'd like us to tackle religious ideas about homosexuality, maybe next semester. I think it would be great if we could, you know, take some ownership of that discourse, which is so often used against us. Just putting that out there. So this is how gay men talk, Jimmy thought, looking at Gregory and Bill, admiring their easy eloquence, envying their subtle camaraderie. He and Andy never had that tenderness with each other. This is the sound of their voices. This is how they comport themselves when sex is not top of mind. Gregory smiled. Being with you last night reminded me how good I used to feel with you. Me too. Jimmy felt the stirring of an erection. And how I used to feel I could tell you anything and you wouldn't judge me. I want you to feel that way. I know you never stopped caring about me. I never stopped, you're right, it's just, I know. You're the first real boyfriend I ever had, and I always... Jimmy paused to collect his thoughts. I have so much to learn about being in a relationship, but you are very important to me. You have no idea. I'm glad, Gregory said, sipping his beer. So, I feel I can tell you, I recently got tested again for HIV. Jimmy tensed up. And I'm happy to report the test came out negative. Oh, shit, are you trying to scare me? Imagine how I felt having to wait for the results. Was there any doubt? Gregory leaned back. There's always doubt. No, but I mean, did you really think you might be HIV positive? Yes. Why? Because the virus is out there and any one of us... No, seriously, have you had unsafe sex? Are you interrogating me? I think I have a vested interest in knowing whether a friend has been having unsafe sex. Well, I prefer to say safer, because you really never know. People get a false sense of security or doom with words like safe and unsafe. It's not that simple and clear cut. Jimmy stared in disbelief. Sometimes you use a condom and there could be a tear you're not aware of, or you have foreplay and a drop of Gregory. James, you need to keep it down, he said quietly but forcefully. The warmth had gone out of his voice. Most people say you can't get it from cocksucking, and in the anal department, I only finger fucked you, so you're fine. It's not me I'm worried about. I'm only telling you this because I wanted to celebrate the fact that I'm HIV negative, one day at a time, you know? You said you wanted to know my status, so I'm telling you. One day at a time? Are you nuts? The waitress arrived with their burgers. Anything else I can get you? No, just the check, Gregory said. She raised her eyebrows. Okay, gotcha. Gregory took out his sunglass case and threw it down on the table. What are you doing? I thought you would understand. He put on the sunglasses and tossed the case back into his bag. Jimmy pushed his plate aside. You're telling me you're having unsafe sex. I'm telling you I'm HIV negative. You must think I'm an idiot. I don't appreciate being scolded. He slung his backpack over one shoulder and slid out of the booth. Where are you going? I need some air. As Gregory walked out of the bar, Jimmy made eye contact with the bartender, who appeared to have been eavesdropping on their argument. The waitress returned with the check. Your friend coming back? Jimmy let out a soft laugh. He thought of an excuse that wouldn't sound embarrassing. Then he dismissed it. I don't know. You want me to wrap it up? She asked, clearly bewildered by Gregory's sudden departure. I don't know. No, I'm sorry. He won't be back. I don't know. You'll be paying for it, right? She said with a frown. Jimmy looked at her, then the exit. Yeah, he thought. I'll be paying for everything.
1: When I return, 17.
2: Municipal elections are coming up. 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If you own or rent a cottage in the Highlands, you may vote here as well as at home, as may students over 18 who attend school full-time here but whose family or parental home is in another municipality. Through our local newspapers and or through candidates' meetings, you can familiarize yourself with local candidates and their positions before you vote. School board elections are held at the same time, so you can vote for board officials. 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
1: I've just realized what TIFF actually stands for. Toronto is fucking fantastic.
10: This is the story of our city, and we're a very proud city, and I want the world to see it.
11: Check this out. When I was walking to you earlier, I saw this boy tagging in the alley. This fell out of his bag when he was running away. I'd never seen someone tag so openly in the day like that. Just real quick.
12: I wonder why it's all scratched out. Maybe it's a fake?
11: Maybe.
13: Justin Ducharme, hi, how are you?
14: Good, how are you?
13: I am well. I am well. Thank you for being here, especially to talk about your debut feature film, your debut feature film 17. Let's start from the ground and build up from there. Talk to me about the story that you're telling in 17.
14: It follows three Indigenous people over the course of 17 hours in downtown Vancouver. They're all queer, and they all, one way or another, are sort of linked to sex work in some form or another. A lot of my work is sort of derived from my own lived experience. So I also carry these intersecting identities. And I think it was really important for me to explore what that looks like in a contemporary setting.
13: So you just laid it out for us. 17 follows three young queer Indigenous people. Their lives intersect. We have Tamara, who's essentially tracking down her passport so she doesn't get deported. We have Aiden, who's essentially hustling to get money for a new apartment. And finally, we have December, who is essentially dealing with family issues. So here's the question, the genesis for this story that you're telling in 17, the genesis, where does that come from?
14: I think the genesis comes from, you know, like the desire to tell stories about my community and myself that feel authentic. You know, I've been obsessed with cinema since a really young age. And I was always sort of looking for things that I felt were representative of my life. I think we as human beings do that all the time. And being able to sort of make this story for not only myself, but like this larger community means a lot. And I think that that's been sort of like a North Star in this process. And wanting to give you know, that community a slice of the representation that I feel like we deserve is a huge sort of driving force behind that.
13: So I want to talk about one scene in particular. Spoilers may or may not be applied here, but I really enjoyed this scene. It's about 15 minutes into the movie. It's a male sex scene. And shall we say we see some we see the meat and potatoes of it all with with Justin with a side of jalapeno poppers, okay?
14: Yes.
13: Emphasis on the jalapeno poppers.
14: Important. Important to the culture.
13: Exactly. Talk to me about that particular scene and how that scene came about. And was that always the intent, the way that it plays out? Was that always how you envisioned it?
14: Yeah, you know, that's something that I did in my first short film, Positions, which the character Aiden in 17 is the same character from that short film. I kind of joke that he's like the Spider-Man of my writing universe. I feel like he'll like appear in random things. My intention around that, honestly, was always to showcase Indigenous sexuality, Indigenous sex work, honestly, from a place of like enjoyment and empowerment. And I think the framing of that scene is quite intentional. And I wanted, again, for it to feel like this person was in control. And that is something that has been incredibly healing for me in terms of my own lived experience. And I don't know, in terms of the poppers, I mean, again, authenticity. I was sort of looking to have, you know, really obvious sort of signifiers that I think people will understand. If you know, you know.
13: Exactly.
14: Yeah.
12: Music?
11: Yeah.
12: Any good?
11: I haven't listened.
12: How much money?
11: $500.
12: Must be your lucky day.
11: I'd like to find him. Hopefully get it back to him if I can.
12: Such a community hoe. Anyone else would have found it, they would have pocketed the cash and sold the MP3 player.
11: He was young, and he's native. He might need it, we don't know.
12: Boy's got decent taste in music, even though there's only like 10 songs on here.
13: Ava Thomas, she's an executive producer on 17 in 2025. I had the pleasure of chatting with her for Nakia and Madison, her film. Talk to me about the process of making 17, especially early on when you were, you know, looking to get funding, when you were looking to get people to support you. What was that process like early on in making 17?
14: Yeah, I honestly really love that you like shout out Eva, because she is honestly like incredibly responsible for this movie getting made. The support and dedication that she puts into the people that she mentors. I have had the privilege of meeting her really early on in my career. She has seen every draft of this screenplay. She, you know, got on Zoom calls with me at 3 a.m. to like balance budgets when I was, you know, getting this thing financed. And she really, really, her commitment is, she's really, really unwavering in it. And I am so happy that, you know, we finally got to the finish line with this. I think I learned so much from my entire producing team, you know, and this was a pretty rare experience. Like all four of us producers are Indigenous, and, you know, Indigenous women and Two-Spirit people sort of like made this happen. Massive shout out to

0: There are so many different ways to crack an egg and a million different ways to make a movie. Some of them work maybe better than others. I think it's a subjective thing, but sheer perseverance, I guess, in short, to answer that question.
1: Two-spirit supremacy. What does that mean to you?
0: That's interesting. I think like I appreciate you asking. I've had a couple people sort of ask me about that. It is obviously a play on like a terminology that is rooted in like extreme violence and prejudice. It's a tag that was created by a really close friend of mine, and it kind of signifies this sort of like young indigenous person who is sort of moved to an urban setting for the first time and is sort of learning a lot about things and taking it and making it your own. And I think that I saw a lot of that from indigenous artists and creators who I've had like the privilege of making friends with, who do really, really, really interesting things with like sort of flipping narratives on its head. And I really wanted to use that in this film because it felt like it touched on like the naivety of the character, but also like the sort of like punk rock attitude about it, and sort of taking things that are used as a weapon against you and making them your own. I also think why it works is just that, like, or why it resonates for me personally is that, like, we two-spirit people are very rarely a part of the larger conversation around Indigenous issues, and I really just liked the idea of sort of putting that sort of blanket, blatant statement out, that I don't know, kind of signifies like the probably like post or sorry, pre-colonial importance that I think like we held in our communities. I hope that long-winded ramble makes sense, but.
1: So, Justin, for yourself, how long did, from beginning to end, how long did this film take to make?
0: About 7 years.
1: Wow.
0: Yeah, like from first sort of putting pen to paper and then everything. I think I started actually going out and seeking financing like 4.5 years ago, maybe 4 years ago.
1: Did anything surprise you when it came to bringing this film to life in that journey, that 7-year process?
0: Yeah, honestly, so much was surprising. It was a massive learning curve for me. I've never sort of made work this by the book, I call it. So much of my short films were made with like five people and a hope and a prayer and like not a permit in sight, like maybe $500 from my sugar daddy, but like there was no budget. So making that jump was honestly a massive learning curve for me, and I think that I rose to the occasion in some areas, and I made some really big mistakes that were really great learning experiences. But yeah, like that jump in scale was a really big surprise for me, because I think back to what I said earlier, there's a million ways you can sort of do this, and I think our industry can sometimes get caught up in one specific way. And I think that I sort of did that a couple times, and that's not necessarily a bad thing. But sort of ba making striking that balance, I think, was a massive surprise. And I hope that I get to take everything that I learned from that experience and like bring it over into the next project.
1: Here's my last question for you, Justin, and it's simply this. What was the best part about bringing 17 to life?
0: Honestly, the best part about bringing the making this film, I think, is

0: knowing that it sort of is going to exist in this canon of like contemporary independent indigenous cinema, and that there's now, it's sort of joining the very like rising ranks, the rising rank legion of like queer indigenous Two-Spirit content. So I'm just really grateful that it's sort of getting out into the world finally. Yeah.
1: Well said, well said. Justin Ducharme, well said, well done, well filmed, well made. Congrats on getting your debut feature film made.
0: I appreciate that. Thank you so much.
1: Big congrats to you.
0: I appreciate that. It's so nice talking to you. Thank you for having me.
2: Check this out. When I was walking to you earlier, I saw this boy tagging in the alley. This fell out of his bag when he was running away. I'd never seen someone tag so openly in the day like that. Just real quick.
3: I wonder why it's all scratched out. Maybe it's a fake?
2: Maybe.
3: Music?
2: Yeah.
3: Any good?
2: I haven't listened.
3: How much money?
2: $500.
3: Must be your lucky day.
2: I'd like to find him. Hopefully get it back to him if I can.
3: Such a community hoe. Anyone else would have found it. They would have pocketed the cash and sold the MP3 player.
2: He was young. And he's native. He might need it, we don't know.
3: Boy's got decent taste in music. You know, there's only like 10 songs on here. Listen.

0: Oh shit. Drink up, bitch. We gotta go.
1: This girl.
2: Mwah. Cousin.
3: Halo.
2: Hey.
3: Nice to see you, T.
2: Nice to see you, too.
3: Thank you so much for this. I really appreciate it.
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12: Hi, I'm writer Adam Smith, author of Deep Sniff, A History of Poppers and Queer Futures. 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
13: Hi, I'm Jamie B. of TGCD Style Toronto, and I'm a professional feminization makeup artist and stylist providing male-to-female transformations and mentoring to those who identify as a cross-dresser or a trans woman. I first heard of Rainbow Country and Mark Tara in trying to find a radio station that specifically caters to the LGBT community, and I'm so grateful I found this station. It's crucial having a platform like Rainbow Country that welcomes all aspects of the queer community, including allies like myself and what I do. It casts a spotlight on specific needs and interests of human beings, ensuring that people from all walks of life are being validated. It's a real privilege to be able to work with cross-dressers and trans women by helping them align themselves with their feminine energy through the glorious feminization process. So, I want to thank Rainbow Country and Mark Tara for providing this platform for all of us.
14: The phone rings. I got a message from the mayor. He's going to call me back the next day. I get the call, and he said, if you'd accept, we'd like to honor you with the key to the city. It was an event later that year in May. Just a key, right? Like, key to what? A decent job, a good singing career. It's really a metaphor, but it's history. So a reporter wants to talk to me and says, so it's a key, right? Like, what's the big deal? I says, well, not everybody gets the key. So I looked it up, and I guess it is kind of a big deal.
4: The date, May 17th, 2018, when trans activist Susan Gapka made history by becoming the first trans woman to be presented with the key to the city of Toronto. By the way, past recipients include Rush and the Raptors.
15: I'm Brian Bradley, author of Outrageous Misfits, female impersonator Craig Russell and his wife, Lori Russellidi. 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
4: Colette Vosberg. Hello. Hi, how are you?
16: Hello, Mark. Great to be here.
4: Thank you for being here, especially to talk about your current project, your documentary, Don't Fence Me In, Queer Country. Don't Fence Me In, Queer Country. You are the director. You wrote this documentary, you produce it. Talk to me essentially about the themes, the story behind this well done and powerful documentary. What's it about?
16: So So it all started when I came across an article about Canadian LGBTQ country singers who are breaking barriers in a very traditional music genre. And that really piqued my interest. My dad and mom were huge country music fans. So I grew up with it. And I thought, what a great topic. So I found five Canadian artists who are all very different. They all have their own LGBTQ stories that are all very powerful. And and then I really wanted to showcase their music as well.
4: So you just gave us a little bit of insight into, you know, some of the inspiration behind it. But what made you want to tell this story and these stories essentially now? Like, what? It's one thing to have an idea. It's one thing to be inspired. It's another thing to follow through. So why was it important for you to make this film?
16: Well, I think deep down, I wanted to honor my dad. He has dementia, and he doesn't play as much as he used to, but it just really triggered a lot of memories of growing up with country music in our family. He was always playing. We always had friends over, and they'd always jam, and every year out in their farm, they would have like a hootenanny. So for me, it just brought back a lot of memories. And then it was such a treat to be able to have two artists from Edmonton, which is where my dad lives, and be able to film them. And just really felt the roots of my family there.
4: Mm. Well said, well said. Colette, Don't Fence Me in Queer Country. It features five Canadian queer country artists. We've got Shawnee Kish.

0: how did you decide on who you would feature in this documentary? Talk to me about that process.
1: Well, I actually engaged Brian Heatherman, who is well known in the talent and music industry. He actually knew Amanda Rayom, and when I researched her, you know, she's quite a high profile talent, and I thought that she would make a fantastic addition. Plus, she has Ishkade Records and is contributing there to the music industry. I also tapped into the Canadian Music Association, and they put me in touch with Shawnee Kish. I thought it was really important to have Indigenous voice in the documentary, and she's a Two-Spirit Mohawk from Edmonton. And Amanda, I didn't realize it at the time, but I later found out that she is Métis. So it was fantastic to have the Aboriginal stories in the documentary. And then Patrick Massey was actually one of the artists that was written about in that article. So I reached out to him and he was very interested. And Drake Jensen was also mentioned in that article. And through the Canadian Music Association, I was able to get a hold of him. And then Bobby Dove is a trans country singer, originally from Montreal. And Brian put me in touch with them. And their storytelling is just amazing. So, so I have to contribute to Brian and the Canada Music Awards organization.
0: So in Don't Fence Me in Queer Country, we hear some powerful stories. There's, you know, topics on bullying, motherhood, gender identity, being trans, being gender non-binary. Your time in making this documentary, did anything stand out? Did anything surprise you over and above what you already knew in regards to your research? But once you sat down with these individuals, with these artists, and they started sharing their stories, did anything surprise you?
1: That's a really good question. I don't know if I was really surprised. But, well, actually, for Drake and his bullying, when I did a pre-interview with Drake and his partner, they did not talk about the bullying that he had experienced when he was a child and growing up in Cape Breton. I didn't learn that until we started the interview. And so I would say that that was a big surprise. The amount of emotion, and I just appreciated so much him bearing his soul to me in such a open way, and knowing that it was going to be out in the world. I thought that was really brave of him.
0: It was, and I'll be honest, like, that was a really powerful part of the of your film, when he was sharing what, you know, when he was growing up and the bullying that he suffered. You were part of this, the film screened at the inaugural marketplace at TIFF 2026, the 51st edition of the Toronto International Film Festival. This year they started something new called the Marketplace. And Don't Fence Me In, Queer Country, had a screening at the Marketplace. Talk to me about that. What was that experience like?
1: Well, I had submitted my film into TIFF for the festival. But, you know, as you know, and I'm sure the audience knows, it's highly competitive. And so, unfortunately, it didn't get in. But as you say, they had an inaugural market screening opportunity. And I thought it was important to get my film out there and get it in front of audiences from the industry. You had to have an industry and market pass in order to see the film. And you know, the feedback that I got was amazing. And it felt particularly important coming from, you know, the people who are from the industry, my you know, colleagues. And then I also got one of the programmers from another film festival saw it and confirmed that my film would get into their festival. So that was really exciting.
0: Well done. Well done. I know that they had mentioned in regards to their attendance for this year's for 2026's TIFF that they had over 2,000 more professionals attend because of the marketplace. I don't mean to put you on the spot, but what was some of the feedback that you did get for your film? Because was that like the first time it being shown publicly?
1: That's right. It was. So I was like biting my nails, you know, knowing that it was going to be in front of industry people. You know, the comments that they said, well, Drake's story was just so powerful for them. And I think, you know, going forward, maybe that's going to be like an impact campaign that I could work on about bullying and assault, really, is what he experienced. And that's what he calls it. And I have to agree with him with, you know, what happened to him. But also, Bobby Dove was a nice surprise. People really fell in love with their music. And Bobby writes and records all of their own music, and they were just a joy to work with. And it was a pleasure to be able to showcase their music.
0: Because this is a documentary on musical artists, is there going to be any sort of like a playlist or any sort of a musical aspect to it that people can access over and above the film itself?
1: Yeah, I don't know. I mean, the problem with these small documentaries, OutTV is the broadcaster, and unfortunately, there's just not a huge budget for. You know, I'd love to be able to put together, like you say, a playlist or something. If you know of anyone who I can talk to that I could put something together like that, I would love to. Brian Heatherman and I are trying to find some marketing funding so that we could say show the film and have it correlate with a you know, an LGBTQ festival, music festival that would showcase the artists. So we're trying to work on that as well.
0: How long has this documentary been in the works?
1: About a little more than a year. I believe I pitched out TV on the idea last like 2025 summer, and then filmed in December and January, and delivered July 31st. So it's relatively quick.
0: Colette, here's my last question for you. On Saturday, October 17th, Don't Fence Me In, Queer Country will air on Out TV. What do you hope audiences come away with after seeing your very powerful documentary, Don't Fence Me In, Queer Country? What do you hope audiences come away with?
1: I hope they come away with an appreciation of country music. You know, I think country music has evolved from the early, almost blues type sound of the deep, deep country, the crying in the bottle, Merle Haggard type of thing, to very, powerful, like Shawnee Kish, her voice is just a powerhouse. And same with Amanda, they all have their own qualities of singing. And I just hope that they come away with an appreciation of their music and also an appreciation of, how far they've had to fight to be who they are today. And I think that that's really important to give that inspiration to people, whether they want to be in the music industry or otherwise, just, to be able to find a way of digging deep and being who they want to be.
0: Well said, well said. Colette Vosburgh, well said, well done, well
1: Thank
0: filmed,
1: you.
0: well made. Thanks for your time. Thanks for being on the show. Congrats.
1: Thank you so much, Mark. I really appreciate it. Thank you.
0: That was my spotlight on the new Canadian documentary, Don't Fence Me In, Queer Country. On Saturday, October 17th, Don't Fence Me In, Queer Country will air on OUT TV.
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taking us to hour two of Rainbow Country. Canada's very own world music group, the Parachute Club, from their 1983 self-titled debut album, The Parachute Club. 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

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So if you stay with me, if you stick with me, I hope you think I'm bringing you music worth hearing. Starting us off, a high energy set.

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1: Coming up next, an agent provocateur set.

she got a problem. She got a little Cho-Cho. Cho-Cho Sam was her name. And this is Taylor Wolf. Take it away, Cho-Cho.

search. You ask me. I'm a bounder. I married a Yankee girl. But I went back to visit old Japan, where there she was.

We just heard of that agent provocateur set. Buffalo Gals, Madame Butterfly, and Deep in Vogue. Those tracks from agent provocateur, visionary, and fashion designer, also promoter, who helped to shape global pop culture through fashion with Vivian Westwood, music by managing the iconic punk rock band Sex Pistols, and introducing new fusion genres as a solo musician with his group, the Bootzilla Orchestra, that did the groundbreaking track Deep in Vogue, featured in the 1990 documentary about the New York City voguing scene, Paris is Burning. That agent provocateur, Malcolm McLaren, who passed away on April 8th, 2010.

0: Municipal elections are coming up. Voting is the heart of democracy, the place where one person, any old enough person, equals one vote. Rich and not, and in between, smart, super, and not so much, thin, fat, religious or not, great hair to bald, young and old and in between, whatever. Everybody has an equal voice once in a while, in this era mostly every 4 years, and that's what your vote is about. Whoever you favor, for whatever reasons, get out and set down your vote. Vote. It's the heart of democracy, but the heart only beats strong when close to everybody votes. When smaller numbers vote, smaller numbers decide your next 4 years. So come on, be sure to get out and vote.
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we just heard in that lesbian rock set, Play the Field, Creature in the Sun, and Big Gay Hands. Those tracks from Canadian lesbian rock band, Partner. Coming up next, a gender non-binary artist set.

We just heard in that gender non-binary artist set, Wish We Were Older, Need, and Love Is Up the River. Those tracks from gender non-binary artist Sibby, who you can find at sibbymusic.com. Up next, just a quick sniff of poppers.

heard the parody song, Just a Quick Sniff of Poppers, from drag duo Cookie and Kushida. And just like that, this little gay journey through Rainbow Country has come to an end. 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And finally, I want to take this time to thank you for taking your time to be with me. Remember, we are living in days of making dreams come true, so believe in yourself, and the world will believe in you. Now, taking us out, one of my original tracks, number one.

Good evening and welcome to Classic Albums from the Attic. I'm James Riley. I'm up here in the attic right now rooting through my milk crates. I've got one here that's a very popular album, an actual classic. It is Harvest. It's the fourth studio album by Canadian musician Neil Young, released on February 14th, 1972 on Reprise Records. It featured a London Symphony Orchestra on two tracks, while noted guests were David Crosby, Graham Nash, Linda Ronstadt, Stephen Stills, and James Taylor contributed to vocals. It topped the Billboard 200 album charts for 2 weeks and spawned two hit singles, Old Man, which peaked at number 31 on the Billboard charts, and Heart of Gold, which peaked at number 1. It was the best-selling album in 1972 in the United States. We're going to hear Out on the Weekend and Harvest, first two tracks. 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I'm James Riley and 100.9 KNU FM.

Welcome back to Classic Albums from the Attic. I got a little bit more on the album here. After Young left Crosby, Stills, Nash & Young, he recruited a group of country session musicians whom he christened the Stray Gators and recorded a country rock record in Harvest. The record was a massive hit, producing U.S. number one single Heart of Gold. Other songs returned to some of the usual Young themes. Alabama was an unblushing rehash of Southern Man, and The Needle and the Damage Done was a lament of great artists who had died from heroin addiction. The album's success caught Young off guard, and in his first instinct was to back away from stardom. He would later write that the record put him in the middle of the road. Traveling there soon became a bore, so I headed for the ditch. A rougher ride, but I saw more interesting people there. According to the Neil Young archives, the actual release date of Harvest was February 25th, 1972. We're going to hear A Man Needs a Maid and A Heart of Gold. 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I'm James Riley with Classic Albums from the Attic.

0: 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Tonight we're listening to the album Harvest from Neil Young, and we'll be back in a moment with more of the album after the break.
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0: Welcome back to Classic Albums from the Attic. I'm James Riley. You're listening to 100.9 Canoe FM. A little bit more on the album Harvest from Neil Young. Young arrived in Nashville in 1971 to perform a broadcast on the Johnny Cash Show, where he met Linda Ronstadt, James Taylor, who were also appearing. Elliot Mazur, who opened the Quadraphonic Studios in Nashville, and invited Young to dinner or breakfast on the Saturday, February the 6th, to convince him to record his next project in the studio. Neil admired the work of the local studio musicians in the area, who had recorded there and was interested. Young had been working on new songs that he had seen performing on the road. As seen by the repertoire on Live at Massey Hall in 71, he told Mazur that all he needed was a bassist, drummer, a pedal steel guitarist. Young made the decision to start recording that very evening. Since many of the area musicians were working on that Saturday night, Mazur scrambled to find drummer Kenny Butlery, bassist Tim Drummond, who had just been walking down the street, and steel guitarist Ben Keith. That night, they laid down the basic tracks for Heart of Gold, Old Man, and Harvest. Out on the Weekend was recorded in a later session, along with overdubs by session musicians Andy McMahon and John Harris, on piano with Old Man and Harvest, respectively, and Ted Irwin, second guitarist on Heart of Gold. After taping the Johnny Cash Show Sunday night, Young invited Ronstadt, Taylor, to come back to the studio with him. The three sat on a couch and recorded the background vocals for Heart of Gold and Old Man. We're now going to play Are You Ready for the Country and Old Man. 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I'm James Riley. It's Classic Albums from the Attic.

States of America, 4 million. The personnel involved on the album, Neil Young, of course, with guitar, piano, harmonica, and vocals. Ben Keith, pedal and steel guitar. Jack Nitzsche, piano, slide guitar, and arranger. Tim Drummond, bass, and Kenny Buttrey on drums. John Harris on piano, Ted Irwin on guitar, James McMahon on piano, James Taylor on banjo, David Crosby, Graham Nash, Linda Ronstadt, Stephen Stills, and background vocals. If that's not a cast of excellent musicians, I don't know where, you know, Neil was very fortunate to have that talent aboard on this album, and it shows with the you know, the classic sound that this album has. We're gonna get going here with tracks 7 and 8. There's a World and Alabama. You're listening to 100.9 Canoe FM, classic albums from the attic. I'm James Riley.

0: Well, we're going to take a break now, and after the break, we're going to listen to Needle and the Damage Done and Words Between the Lines of Age. 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I'm James Riley, and this is Classic Albums from the Attic.
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0: 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I'm James Riley. It's Classic Albums from the Attic, and tonight's feature album is Harvest from Neil Young, which came out in 72. We're going to hear the last two songs of the album coming up here, Needle and the Damage Done, and Words Between the Lines of Age.

Tonight we've been listening to Harvest from Neil Young. It came out in 1972. You listen to classic albums from the Attic on 100.9 Canoe FM. A little bit more about the recording of this album. The electric bass songs were recorded in a barn at Neil Young's ranch in California using a remote recording system. Mazur set up PA speakers in the barn for monitors rather than having the players in the band wear headphones. The result was lots of leakage of each microphone picking up sounds from each other and each instrument, but it resulted in a sound that Young and Mazur liked, and the album was recorded and finished. You listen to 100.9 Canoe FM, Classic Albums from the Attic. I'm James Riley, and tune in next week as I dig through the milk crates up in the attic and find you another classic album to listen to. Thanks for listening tonight, and we're going to fill up the rest of the hour with some classic Neil Young tracks, and we'll see you next week.

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Happy

Well, just me. When the Oldsmobile has got the top down on it. When the catamaran has got the drop down on it. When the flat of the land has got the crop down on it. What I now proclaim is sort of hard to name.

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2: 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Not for himself. For his little sister, he said. Because she might be hungry.
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3: Pioneer Snack Express, Dolo's Foodland, Easton's Value Mart, Boshkong Brewing Social, and the Minden Legion. 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There's Taw's Independent, Halliburton Foodland, Halliburton Jug City, Bonnie View Inn, and last but not least, right here at Canoe FM.
5: This summer, Bell Canada advised us that as of December 1st, they will no longer maintain the copper wire service connecting Canoe FM to our transmission tower at Skyline Park. We now need a new solution, and the unexpected cost could be between $40,000 and $50,000. 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

0: And now it's time for Critter Corner, where we learn about our local wildlife.
1: Virginia opossums are great animals to have around. While I agree that opossums aren't the cutest creatures in the forest, they are, in fact, among the cleanest and a most beneficial animal to have around. Unlike other wild animals that carry ticks and can spread Lyme disease, opossums gobble up almost all of the ticks that try to attach to them, up to 5,000 a year. And that means the more opossums in your area, the fewer ticks you'll encounter. When an opossum is frightened, it will flop down on the ground where it can remain for hours, staring blankly with its tongue hanging out. It also emits a putrid odor to discourage predators. 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And contact the Woodlands Wildlife Sanctuary at 2146 Duck Lake Road in Minden. 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

Hi, I'm Tessa from the Halliburton County Public Library. Fall is bringing lots of exciting new books, so we're taking a look at some of the biggest and most anticipated releases hitting library shelves this season. This week, we're highlighting Hollow Bones by Jodi Picoult. As a baby on September 11th, 2001, Molly Fitzgerald lost her mother at the World Trade Center, growing up with a deep-seated fear of disasters despite being surrounded by a loving father and stepmother. Now an adult, she runs Rhode Island's Department for Emergency Preparedness, helping communities prepare for storms, epidemics, and other crises. Molly and her husband Jesse, a police polygraph expert with his own history of tragedy, have built a loving life together. But when an unexpected event upends their new marriage, both are forced to question what they thought they knew about each other and themselves. To place a hold on Hollow Bones, visit halliburtonlibrary.ca. 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
1: Municipal elections are coming up. 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Important to you and important to your communities. Those elected will make decisions affecting you and will attempt to spend your tax dollars wisely to efficiently better our Halliburton Highland lives, working together with other local governments and with the provincial and federal governments. If you own or rent a cottage in the Highlands, you may vote here as well as at home, as may students over 18 who attend school full-time here but whose family or parental home is in another municipality. Through our local newspapers and or through candidates' meetings, you can familiarize yourself with local candidates and their positions before you vote. School board elections are held at the same time, so you can vote for board officials. Please get out and vote.

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1: Good morning. On behalf of the Board of Directors of Canoe FM, I want to offer a land acknowledgement. We respectfully acknowledge that Canoe FM is located on the Treaty 20 Mississaugi Territory, which is known as the traditional territory of the Mississaugi and Chippewa Nations, collectively known as the William Treaty's First Nations, which include Curve Lake, Hiawatha, Alderville, Scugog Island, Rama, Wesele, and Georgina Island First Nations. Canoe FM's volunteers, staff, and board of directors respectfully acknowledge that the Williams Treaty First Nations are the stewards and caretakers of the lands and the waters in perpetuity, and they continue to maintain this responsibility to ensure the health and integrity for generations to come.

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1: Municipal elections are coming up. Voting is the heart of democracy, the place where one person, any old enough person, equals one vote. Rich and not, and in between, smart, super, and not so much, thin, fat, religious or not, great hair to bald, young and old, and in between, whatever. Everybody has an equal voice once in a while, in this era, mostly every 4 years, and that's what your vote is about. Whoever you favor, for whatever reasons, get out and set down your vote. Vote. It's the heart of democracy, but the heart only beats strong when close to everybody votes. When smaller numbers vote,

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It's time to get up with your Halliburton Morning, the morning show for the community by the community. 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It's a

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1: Good morning, Halliburton Highlands. It's 7:01 on Wednesday, October 7th. Currently 10 degrees in the Highlands. Warmer weather in the forecast. I'll have details after the news and sports. Sharon Lynch reporting. From this week's Halliburton County Echo. On October 3rd, the Healthy Democracy Committee hosted the Dyson et al. All Candidates meeting at the Halliburton Legion. 16 candidates shared their views on local issues with the 235 people in attendance. Jim Blake moderated, asking a series of prepared questions of the candidates, followed by some questions from the audience. Issues brought forward during the meeting included conflict of interest, the affordability and governance study around potential amalgamation, the future use of the 92 acres on County Road 21 owned by Dicer, the demolition of Wigamog Inn and who pays for that, support for county libraries, financial support for the local food bank, and the deer issue that plagues the downtown core of Halliburton Village. Also from the Echo, the Halliburton County Development Corporation, or HCDC, celebrated its many accomplishments during its AGM on October 1st. Out of 69 loan applications, loans manager Sarah Juno noted 48 were approved, 3 declined, and 18 withdrawn. The loans approved were for startups, maintenance of existing businesses, and operations. The vast majority of loans approved are focused on the service industry, followed by retail, construction, tourism, manufacturing, not-for-profits, and forestry. The interest from HCDC loans goes towards the Local Initiatives Program, run through the Community Economic Development Committee, a branch of HCDC. From the Highlander, with changes to the Ontario Public Health Standards coming into effect next year, Lakeland's Public Health's Dr. Thomas Piggott said there's some angst locally about how much the changes, combined with alterations to merger-related funding, may impact the organization's bottom line. Piggott said he expects the message from the provincial government to be continue doing more with less. He stated at a September 16th Board of Health meeting that over the past 11 years, Ontario's public health agencies have received an accumulative 7% increase to base funding, way below the inflation rate of 32%. While Lakeland's public health has received additional funds over the past 2 years, due to the 2025 merger between Peterborough Public Health and the Halliburton Kawartha Pine Ridge District Health Unit, Piggott said it hasn't been enough to prevent job losses. Since the merger, he said the organization has found over $2 million in efficiencies. The time is 7:04. Also from the Highlander, Algonquin Highlands Environmental Manager Melissa Murray put out a public reminder that empty alcohol beverage containers don't belong in your blue recycling box. We've had a couple of questions about deposit return containers for beer bottles. They are not part of the Blue Box program, Murray said. She noted they're managed under a different umbrella by alcohol retailers, most notably the beer store. The township needs to keep the alcohol beverage containers out of the blue boxes because they are considered contamination. The Dorset Lions Club offers a collection at the transfer station on Maple Ridge Drive, with proceeds used to support different community projects, Murray said. Empties are accepted at the township's other landfill sites, though they need to be kept separate from other recyclables. Taking a look at sports. In the NHL, Austin Matthews scored at 4:46 of a chaotic overtime and added 3 assists in regulation as the Toronto Maple Leafs erased a 3-0 deficit to defeat the Nashville Predators 5-4 last night. Also last night, it was the Detroit Red Wings 5 to the Ottawa Senators 3, while the Carolina Hurricanes beat the Montreal Canadiens 6-4. Coming up tonight, Winnipeg goes up against Carolina, and Edmonton and Anaheim meet. Now let's take a look at the weather forecast. Today will be mainly cloudy. There's a 60% chance of showers and a risk of a thunderstorm. The high is going to be 18. And tonight, it'll be mainly cloudy. 40% chance of showers late this evening and overnight with a low of 7. Tomorrow, mainly cloudy. 40% chance of showers and the high will be 15. Tomorrow night, cloudy. 30% chance of showers and a low of 7. Friday is going to be cloudy. 40% chance of showers and a high of 10. Friday night, cloudy periods. 40% chance of showers and a low of minus 2. Normal temperatures for this time of year would be a high of 14 and a low of 2. And currently, outside the station here in beautiful downtown Haliburton, it is 10 degrees. And that is your look at news, sports, and weather to 707. 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Thank you for listening. I'm Sharon Lynch, and I'll be bringing you community information, special features, and plenty of music to get your Wednesday morning off to a great start. Let's begin with some great local talent, Tara Lightfoot, and this is called Pinball King.

It is 7:15, 10 degrees. How's everyone doing out there? Are you wide awake? It's pretty nice outside. It's 10 degrees. What a change from the weather just the last 2 days. It's up, it's down. You never know what's going to happen. But we live in Haliburton, so it can't be bad, right? If you have a tourism business and you hustle, this is something that you might want to take part in. You can join the Ontario's Highlands Tourism Organization online for its annual general meeting today, Wednesday, October 7th, at 10 a.m. and take part in AI in Action, Real Solutions for Tourism Operators. So again, that is today online at 10 a.m. It's led by AI educator and trainer Emily Bailey from Compass Contact Marketing, with real-world insight from Joel Greaves of Somewhere In. This practical session will explore how tourism operators can use AI to save time, streamline everyday work, strengthen marketing, and support the guest experience. Whether you're already using AI or simply curious about where to start, this session will offer practical ideas for your business. So you can register at aingram@haliburtoncounty.ca or contact Angelica Ingram at 705-286-1333, and she's at extension 241. I'll say that again. aingram@haliburtoncounty.ca or contact Angelica Ingram at 705-286-1333, extension 241. Now that sounds interesting. Let's see, what else have we got here? There's always so much going on, eh? And then we'll get back to some more music. Community map making, a Haliburton Village Pathways creative project. So this is happening, the project reception is happening today between 4 and 6 p.m. at the Rails End Gallery and Art Center. It's free. All ages are welcome. There will be refreshments. Your host is Pamela Marcellus, but if you're interested in finding out more about community map making, you need to RSVP. Or if you want more information, you can get it at this phone number as well, 705-457-4767. Again, it's a Haliburton Village Pathways Creative Project, community map making. So this is the project reception today at the Rails End Gallery between 4 and 6 p.m. Yes, you don't have any excuse for sitting around at home if you're not working, of course, here in Haliburton, because this is a very, very active community. Let's get back to music. Here is good old Bachman Turner Overdrive, taking care of business, and maybe you are too, using AI. Here we go.

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2: Yes, indeed, and you are also listening to your Halliburton Morning. Thank you for tuning in. I'm your host, Sharon Lynch. I hope you're enjoying this milder weather. Boy, it's really up and down, isn't it? But then we're Canadians, and we love to talk about the weather, eh? This is where I do the plug for the birthday club. It comes up at about 7:45. Maybe you know of someone celebrating a birthday or an anniversary today. I would love to spread the word. You can text me. You can also text me about anything else that might be on your mind. It's the best way to reach me here at the station. So the text number is our phone number, 705-457-1009. Always love to hear from you. And as far as the birthdays go, there are three people, pretty famous people, actually, who are celebrating a birthday today. But I'm not going to tell you who they are until we have the birthday club. And I hope we have a local one to join these three very famous people. Okay, what about 100 Women Who Care Halliburton? They're going to be meeting today at the Minden Curling Club between 7 and 8 p.m. They now have more than 135 women who care. They say, we support charities in our county by meeting three times a year to choose a charity nominated by our members. So it's only three meetings a year. That's not bad, eh? And it's only for an hour. People are busy. Members donate $100 to the chosen charity. Come early and bring a friend. In 1 hour, a worthy charity will receive significant funds of more than $13,000. Wow. To further their work. The chosen charity will report back to 100 women at the next meeting as to how the funds were used. If you'd like more information, please refer to 100, that's the number, not the words, 100WWCH. No, forget that. 100, the number, WWC, that's for Women Who Care, Halliburton@gmail.com. So again, 100WWCHalliburton@gmail.com. What a great idea. I think, anyway. Okay. It is 7:26, and before you know it, it'll be time for the three-day weather forecast, but now let's listen to some new country. This is Stella Lefty. It's from her CD called Boston, and it's called Boston on your Halliburton Morning.

0: Well, it is exactly 7:30. So let's see what we have in store weather-wise. Today it's going to be mainly cloudy. There's a 60% chance of showers and a risk of a thunderstorm. The high will be 18. Tonight, mainly cloudy with a 40% chance of showers and a low of 7. Tomorrow, also mainly cloudy, 40% chance of showers. The high will be 15 tomorrow. Tomorrow night, cloudy, 30% chance of showers with a low of 7. Do you think we're going to get some showers? Friday, it's going to be cloudy, 40% chance of showers and a high of 10. Friday night, cloudy periods, 40% chance of showers and a low of minus 2 on Friday. So the temperature is going to be dipping down a little bit there. Normals for this time of year would be a high of 14 and a low of 2. So we're not doing too badly, and it's 10 degrees outside the station right now in beautiful downtown Haliburton Village. We're going to get back to some more music in a minute. Let's see, what are we going to listen? How about Hiccup by Valley? It's from the CD Sucks to See You Doing Better, released in 2020.
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2: It is 7:35. The birthday club will be coming up before you know it. So don't forget, if you know of a birthday or anniversary, I would love to spread the word so that everybody knows there are no secrets here in Halliburton. Let's see, what else do we have? Well, after the news at the top of the hour, news, sports, and weather, I'm going to be sharing some interesting information that you may not know about one of our local birds. So always want to spread the word about the birds. And I'm also going to spread the word about something else that is happening today, and it's genealogy for seniors. Now, doesn't that sound interesting? It's an inspiring introduction to family history research, and it's led by Adela Spina. She's from the Halliburton Highlands Genealogy Group. These workshops have been going on for a while, and they look fascinating. Today, it happens at the Minden branch of the library at 12:30, and then at 3:30, it's happening at the Dysart branch here in Halliburton Village. It's an inspiring introduction to family history. It'll walk you through the steps of building your family tree, from local historical records to organizing your research and uncovering meaningful stories from your past. No registration is required. Just show up. So again, 12:30 at the Minden Library branch and 3:30 at the Halliburton or Dysart Library branch. And it's free. How can you argue with free, right? Okay, let's get back to music. This is Nisa, and it's from the CD Shake Me Where I'm Foolish. And it's a long one. It's called Blessed Touch. And then before you know it, it'll be time for the birthday club.

0: New FM Birthday Club. It is 7:42, and we have no local birthdays or anniversaries to tell you about. However, there are three pretty famous people who are celebrating a birthday today. Vladimir Putin. Does that name ring a bell? He is 74 today. Yo-Yo Ma, who is an amazing, incredible, famous cellist. He is 70 today already. And John Mellencamp, the rock and roller, also known as John Cougar Mellencamp. He is 74 today, and we are going to be playing one of his songs called Rumble Seat right after the Birthday Club. If you know of somebody celebrating today, why not congratulate them? Send them your best wishes, a telephone call, a text, an email. Believe me, these are very much appreciated. So everybody out there who is celebrating today, hope it's a great one. And coming up very shortly, Rumble Seat, John Cougar Mellencamp, the birthday boy.
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7:47. It still is holding steady at 10 degrees, and before you know it, it'll be time for the news. But let's hear some local talent. This is Custom Blend. It's from their CD Off the Floor, and it's called Just a Glance. On your Halliburton Morning, thanks for tuning in.

0: So that was Custom Blend, and they're a local band. Their band members include Walter Toast, David Bath, Andy Salvatore, Bill Hudson, and Kathy Salvatore. Guest artists often join them when they perform. And all five members, with the exception of drummer Kathy Salvatore, provide locals. They perform at various venues throughout the Haliburton Highlands, and often their concerts raise funds for various local not-for-profit organizations. They have some original tunes, but mostly perform classic rock and roll covers. When performing, they try to do a cross-section from everything, including Van Morrison to Grand Funk Railroad to Hootie and the Blowfish. So there you go. That is Custom Blend. We have an amazing community full of very creative people. The visual arts, music, drama, I mean, you name it. We have a lot of talent. In fact, here's a little bit of information on the Haliburton County Studio Tour. And then after that, we're going to listen to Feist with 1, 2, 3, 4, an absolute classic, I believe. And then Bleeker with Give a Little Bit More on your Haliburton Morning. Then it'll be news and all that comes with it.
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1: Good morning, Halliburton Highlands. It's 8:01 on Wednesday, October 7th. Currently 10 degrees in the Highlands. Warmer weather in the forecast. I'll have details after the news and sports. Sharon Lynch reporting. From this week's Halliburton County Echo. On October 3rd, the Healthy Democracy Committee hosted the Dyson et al. All Candidates meeting at the Halliburton Legion. 16 candidates shared their views on local issues with the 235 people in attendance. Jim Blake moderated, asking a series of prepared questions of the candidates, followed by some questions from the audience. Issues brought forward during the meeting included conflict of interest, the affordability and governance study around potential amalgamation, the future use of the 92 acres on County Road 21, owned by Dysart, the demolition of Wigmaw Inn and who pays for that, support for county libraries, financial support for the local food bank and the deer issue that plagues the downtown core of Halliburton Village. Also from the Echo, the Halliburton County Development Corporation, or HCDC, celebrated its many accomplishments during its AGM on October 1st. Out of 69 loan applications, loans manager Sarah Jono noted 48 were approved, 3 declined, and 18 withdrawn. The loans approved were for startups, maintenance of existing businesses and operations. The vast majority of loans approved are focused on the service industry, followed by retail, construction, tourism, manufacturing, not-for-profits, and forestry. The interest from HCDC loans goes towards a local initiative program run through the Community Economic Development Committee, a branch of HCDC. From the Highlander, with changes to the Ontario Public Health Standards coming into effect next year, Lakeland's Public Health's Dr. Thomas Piggott said there's some angst locally about how much the changes, combined with alterations to merger-related funding, may impact the organization's bottom line. Piggott said he expects the message from the provincial government to be, continue doing more with less. He stated at a September 16th Board of Health meeting that over the past 11 years, Ontario's public health agencies have received an accumulative 7% increase to base funding, way below the inflation rate of 32%. While Lakeland's public health has received additional funds over the past 2 years due to the 2025 merger between Peterborough Public Health and the Halliburton-Kawartha Pine Ridge District Health Unit, Piggott said it hasn't been enough to prevent job losses. Since the merger, he said the organization has found over $2 million in efficiencies. The time is 8:04. Also from the Highlander, Algonquin Highlands Environmental Manager Melissa Murray put out a public reminder that empty alcohol beverage containers don't belong in your blue recycling box. We've had a couple of questions about deposit return containers for beer bottles. They are not part of the blue box program, Murray said. She noted they're managed under a different umbrella by alcohol retailers, most notably the beer store. The township needs to keep the alcohol beverage containers out of the blue boxes because they are considered contamination. The Dorset Lions Club offers a collection at the transfer station on Maple Ridge Drive, with proceeds used to support different community projects, Murray said. Empties are accepted at the township's other landfill sites, though they need to be kept separate from other recyclables. Taking a look at sports in the NHL, Austin Matthews scored at 4:46 of a chaotic overtime and added three assists in regulation as the Toronto Maple Leafs erased a 3-0 deficit to defeat the Nashville Predators 5-4 last night. Also last night, it was the Detroit Red Wings 5 to the Ottawa Senators 3, while the Carolina Hurricanes beat the Montreal Canadiens 6-4. Coming up tonight, Winnipeg goes up against Carolina and Edmonton and Anaheim meet. We're going to see what we have in store weather-wise right after we hear from our friends at Minden Subaru.
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1: Okay, today they're telling us it's going to be mainly cloudy with a 60% chance of showers. The high will be 18. Tonight, mainly cloudy, 40% chance of showers and a low of 7. Tomorrow, mainly cloudy, 40% chance of showers. The high will be 15. Tomorrow night, cloudy with 30% chance of showers and a low of 7. Friday, cloudy, 40% chance of showers and a high of 10. Friday night, cloudy periods, 40% chance of showers and a low of minus 2. So it's getting colder Friday night. Gee, do you think we're going to have some showers? Normals for this time of year would be a high of 14 and a low of 2. So today and tomorrow, at least, we are still above the norms, and it is very steady at 10 degrees outside our station in beautiful downtown Halliburton Village. And that's our look at news, sports, and weather to 808. In case you didn't know, you're listening to your Halliburton Morning on 100.9 FM in Halliburton, 97.1 FM in Minden, and streaming on the internet at canoefm.com. We are community radio, coming to you from the colorful and beautiful lakes, hills, and forests of Halliburton Highlands, Ontario, Canada. Thank you for listening. I'll be bringing you community information and plenty of music to get your Wednesday morning off to a great start. We're going to begin with some local talent, Mike Clulow and Sherry Hawkins with LOL and I'll Make a Heart for You. And then after that, I'm going to share some interesting, maybe even a little bit surprising information on the good old Blue Jay. But first, we'll have some music right after we hear from Sophie.
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6: That's not the way.

The time is 8:12. And although we are all very familiar with blue jays, I decided to check out Cornell's All About Birds and the Audubon Society's Field Guide to see if I could find some interesting and surprising facts about these wonderful birds. This common large songbird is familiar to many people with its perky crest, blue, white, and black plumage, and noisy calls. Blue jays are known for their intelligence and complex social systems with tight family bonds. Their fondness for acorns is credited with helping spread oak trees after the last glacial period. Blue jays prefer tray feeders or hopper feeders on a post rather than hanging feeders, and they prefer peanuts, sunflower seeds, and suet. Courtship may involve aerial chases. The male may feed the female. Blue jays become quiet and inconspicuous around the nest, but will attack with loud calls if the nest is threatened by a predator. The nest, which is built by both sexes, is a bulky open cup made of twigs, grass, weeds, bark strips, moss, and sometimes held together with mud. It is lined with rootlets and other fine materials and often decorated with paper, rags, string, or other debris. Now, isn't that interesting? Thousands of blue jays migrate in flocks along the Great Lakes and Atlantic coast, but much about their migration remains a mystery. Some are present throughout winter in all parts of their range. Young jays may be more likely to migrate than adults, but many adults also migrate. Some individual jays migrate south one year, stay north the next winter, and then migrate south again the next year. No one has worked out why they migrate when they do. Blue jays make a variety of musical sounds. I didn't know that. And they frequently mimic the calls of hawks, especially the red-shouldered hawk. These calls may provide information to other jays that a hawk is around, or may be used to deceive other species into believing a hawk is present. Tool use has never been reported for wild blue jays, but captive blue jays use strips of newspaper to rake in food pellets from outside their cages. Smart birds. Blue jays lower their crests when they are feeding peacefully with family and flock members or tending to nestlings. The pigment in blue jay feathers is melanin, which is brown. The blue color is caused by scattering light through modified cells on the surface of the feather barbs. The black bridle across the face, nape, and throat varies extensively and may help blue jays recognize one another. The oldest known wild banded blue jay was at least 26 years, 11 months old when it was found dead after being caught in fishing gear. It had been banded in the Newfoundland-Labrador-Saint-Pierre-et-Miquelon area in 1989, and it was found there in 2016. So there you go. More unusual, I think, information on the blue jay. It's now 8:16. Oh, it's just gone up a degree. It's now 11, on its way to a high of 18, which will be nice. Let's get back to music, shall we? This is Chantal Kravyatsik, and it's called Get to You.

We're going to stick with music with Alana Miles, Lover of Mine. And then I'm going to tell you about some more happenings in our amazing community that you might be interested in. But first, Lover of Mine.

0: It's 8:23, 11 degrees outside. I hope you're having a good morning so far. The color is absolutely gorgeous. Hopefully it doesn't all blow away before the Thanksgiving weekend, but it's looking just beautiful out there. We don't even have to have a lot of sunshine to see how bright it is. Are you living a healthy life with chronic pain? Do you live with the challenges and complications as a result of chronic pain? Well, there is a free 6-week Living a Healthy Life with Chronic Pain workshop, and it's free. I said it happens every Wednesday. It started September 9th, and it goes until October 14th. So you have two more Wednesdays, if you're interested, that you could take part in this. It starts at 10 o'clock this morning, and it goes until 12:30. It happens at the Royal Canadian Legion Haliburton branch. Pre-registration is required, but you should still have time to pre-register. You can phone, or you can register online. 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And again, that is Living a Healthy Life with Chronic Pain workshop. And a new sculpture is about to be unveiled in the Haliburton Sculpture Forest. It's happening tomorrow at 12:30. And this should be good. The Haliburton Sculpture Forest and artist donor Rene Petitjean invite you to the unveiling of his sculpture. It's called Catharsis, and it's happening at the Haliburton Sculpture Forest. We invite you to meet us, they say, at the sculpture site, which is located near the circular driveway at Fleming College, Haliburton School of Art and Design. And I've seen the pictures of it. It looks quite amazing. So if you'd like to be there for the unveiling, it's tomorrow, 12:30, at Fleming College. Lots to do in our community. Well, let's see, what have we got? Well, if I really hustle, we'll have time for Wait Around by Nick Faye before we have the 3-day weather forecast.
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It's 8:31, so I'm not too late for the three-day weather forecast. It's kind of repetitive. So today, it's going to be mainly cloudy. There's a 60% chance of showers with a high of 18. Tonight, it'll be mainly cloudy. 40% chance of showers and a low of 7. Tomorrow, Thursday, October 8th, mainly cloudy. 40% chance of showers and a high tomorrow of 15. Tomorrow night, cloudy. 30% chance of showers and a low of 7. Friday, cloudy. 40% chance of showers, high of 10. Friday night, cloudy periods. 40% chance of showers and a low on Friday night of minus 2. So it's definitely going to be colder on Friday. Normals for this time of year would be a high of 14 and a low of 2, and it is pretty steady at 11 degrees outside the station here in beautiful downtown Haliburton Village. I hope you're having a good morning so far. You know, we really can't complain about the weather. It's been pretty mild. And the rain, well, it's that time of year. Have you lost your Samsung phone? If you have, you can call us here at Canoe. It was found on the dirt road to High Falls off 503, and it was found lying on the road on Thursday, October 1st. I can't imagine what it would be like to lose that. Anyway, if it's yours, you can get a hold of us. Let's see. We've got some other information here as I flip through the pages. Well, this comes from Minden Hills. It's effective October 5th, so effective on Monday, and it goes through until October 23rd. Ontario Clean Water Agency will be flushing the township of Minden Hills water system. This is regularly scheduled water system maintenance. Please be aware of flushing from high fire hydrants throughout the township and expect workers to be on the roads in these areas. During this time, residents

And this is probably not a surprise to a lot of people. This is to advise residents of Minden that a contractor will begin the sidewalk improvement project in Minden Village the week of October 13th. And it's expected to take 3 weeks. That would be to the first week of November. Local businesses in the areas will remain accessible throughout the project. So they, Minden Hills says, please watch for signage and slow-moving vehicles in the area and be prepared for short delays. So there you go. It is 8:35. Let's listen to a little Bryan Adams. What do you think? This is called Make Up Your Mind, and it's from his Make Up Your Mind CD 2025. So it's pretty darn current.

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1: It's 8:39 and it's just gone up another degree to 12. This is where I do a plug for Kathy Mack's show. Comes up at 9 o'clock after 9, and Kathy always has a great show. Very, very experienced volunteer here at Canoe. And at 10 o'clock, Kathy will be talking to Jennifer Simak. She's from Walkabout Farm Therapeutic Riding Association. So that should be very interesting. And everything on Kathy's show is always interesting, in my opinion. Well, there's lots of information out there about voting, and this is for Dysart voters. Voter information letters have gone out. Check your mail for your voter information letter, which includes instructions for internet and telephone voting. That's right. We don't vote in person this year here in Dysart. It's by either telephone or an internet. Election day is October 26th, with advance voting starting October 16th. You can visit www.dysart.ca/election for more information. If you don't receive your voter information letter by October 16th, please contact the Dysart Municipal Office. And we have created an election page on our website here at Canoe, where we will be adding interviews with all the mayoral candidates, audio from all candidates' meetings, and other election-related information as it becomes available. 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Check back regularly as we continue to add new interviews, recordings, and election coverage. So that's all you have to do is go to www.canoefm.com. 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And have you got your tickets yet for our amazing maritime trip? Well, I've got mine, and I do intend to win, but time is running out. If you haven't got your tickets yet, you better hustle. You can get them right here at Canoe FM. Just do it over the phone. You can use your credit card or your debit card. It's easy to do, and what an amazing trip it would be. Let's get back to some more music. Here is Prism, and it's called Spaceship Superstar. I'm sure there are a lot of superstars out there right now, but I don't know about the spaceship part.

It is 8:46, 12 degrees outside the station, and it's time for me to hang up the old headphones for another week. But make sure you stay tuned to Canoe FM, especially Kathy Mack coming up next. And just so you know, the last farmer's market in Minden is happening this Saturday in the municipal parking lot between 10 and 2. So it's your last chance to enjoy the farmer's market. This is Sharon Lynch saying take care. I'll catch you next time, and I'll leave you with Carl Dixon. Great local talent. No problem. Take care, folks.

0: 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Just carry me home, down the highway of heroes. Yes, it's Women's Resources' 15th marquee fundraising event featuring The Trues with their 20-year rock history and chart-topping songs, most recent, The Breakdown.
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2: 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My name's Kathy Mack. I'll be sitting in here till about 11 o'clock. Just after 10, we're going to chat with Jennifer Cimac. She's the founding executive director for Walkabout Farm Therapeutic Riding Association. We're going to find all about the horses, the miniature horses, what's going on there, their annual hay drive, the hike for horses, and a walk about their Halloween adventures that are going to be going on there. We'll keep you up to date with the weather, what's happening in and around the community. And don't forget to go to our website, www.canoefm.com. Some great podcasts on there, even some recipes, information about the songs we're playing, and about our great trip. It's coming up really soon. Just next week is when it's going to be, the draw is. So All-Canadian Canadian Maritime Hospitality Heritage Coastal beautiful tour. The trip draw again is Wednesday, October the 14th. So also give us a call and we can get some tickets for you. Let's start. Let's have a little look at the weather first. And we're sitting at 12 degrees here in Haliburton. You might be in Torrey Hill or Cardiff. Maybe you're up by the south end of Algonquin Park. Maybe you're over in Algonquin Highlands, up by the Stanhope area, down in Minden by the Moore Falls area. We're a very large county. So in the village of Haliburton, we are sitting at 12 degrees. Environment Canada is saying mainly cloudy. 60% chance of showers this morning. Risk of a thunderstorm early this afternoon. And winds gusting from 20 to 40 late in the morning, heading for a high of 18. Driving in from the West Guilford area, looks like that sun was trying to peek through, and now I'm seeing a little bit of blue clouds. So a little bit windy, so hope those little leaves can still hang on those trees a little bit longer. This evening, again, a chance of showers, but just 40% and a low of 7. Tomorrow, Thursday, a chance of showers again in the morning. Still the wind out of the west, 20, gusting to 40 on Thursday. And heading for a high of 15 on Thursday. Thursday evening, cloudy with a chance of showers and a low of 7. Friday, cloudy, again, a chance of showers and a high of 10. Friday evening, cloudy, chance of showers and a low of 2. So let's start off with Smokey Robinson. And I second the emotion. And then I'm just going to read you about an event happening at 10 o'clock.

0: 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I usually give him a snack. The other day, he asked me if he could have another granola bar to take home. Not for himself. For his little sister, he said. Because she might be hungry.
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2: 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This one's happening at 10 o'clock. 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You can call Angela Ingram at 705-286-1333, extension 241, or go to A. Ingram, I-N-G-R-A-M, at HalliburtonCounty.ca, because that is happening at 10 o'clock today, and they like to have a little head count on that. Also happening today, it's called Tech Help Walk-In Clinic. Today, October the 7th, at the Dysart Library from 1 to 3, stuck on a tech problem or tech walk-in clinic, come first, first serve. Each person gets 30-minute session with our staff to tackle one specific technology question. Then there is, these are so cute, needle felt turkeys. Today, October the 7th, at the Halliburton Public Library from 2 to 3. It's create your own colorful needle felt turkey in this fun hands-on fall program. Learn basic needle felting techniques while you make a festive decoration to take home. 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And again, these are brought to you by the Seniors Active Living Program, 705-457-2241. And also today, genealogy. This is happening at the Minden branch at 12:30 of the library, the Dysart branch in Halliburton at 3:30, genealogy for seniors. Join the genealogy, an inspiring introduction to family history with Adele Espina of the Halliburton Highlands Genealogy Group. And again, brought to you by the Halliburton Seniors Active Living Programming. Last but not least, community map making project reception Wednesday, October the 7th from 4 to 6 at the Rails and Gallery and Art Center. Host Pamela Marcel, 705-457-4767. Free, all ages welcome, refreshments, and it's about the Ontario Community Change Makers. And 100 Women Who Care will meet on Wednesday, October the 7th at the Minden Curling Club from 7 to 8. We now have more than 135 women who care. 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The chosen charity will report back to 100 Women Who Care at the next meeting. So you can go to www.100wwchalliburton@gmail.com. 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Okay, Canadian talent, here we go. It's Shane Pendergrass. She could be waiting for you right here on 100.9 Canoe FM.

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Thank you for playing, Janet. Brought her sheet here at Canoe FM Radio. Stuart from Halliburton bought that sheet here also at Canoe FM. Joanne Halslake, Jug City, Carnarvon. And Darren Halslake at the Jug City in Carnarvon. Game two was split two ways, that $200. Stephen from Carnarvon, Jug City, Carnarvon, and Dave from Little Kinesis at the Jug City, Carnarvon. And game three, $600. Brian got to keep that all by himself from Halls Lake and bought his ticket at the Jug City in Carnarvon. So looks like Jug City in Carnarvon had some lucky sheets this past week. So all proceeds will be shared with Canoe FM and another verified not-for-profit organizations in Halliburton County. Reminder, you can pick up your checks after 10 o'clock on Friday. Must have photo ID matching the verification list. And don't forget to bring along your bingo sheet. And attention, triple bingo players, when you purchase your triple bingo sheets for next Tuesday, October 13th, you'll notice a few changes. The white information sheet that was previously attached to your cards is no longer included. Instead, each card is stamped with a date, lottery license number, and information on where to find the rules and regulations on Canoe FM website. Please remember that all triple bingo cards will now be either green or brown. There's no need to worry about missing information on the sheets. The rules and regulations will continue to be read before each game, before they start bingo. If you have any questions or need help finding the rules on our website, give us a call, 705-457-1009, and we can help you. Thank you for playing triple bingo and supporting our community radio station, Canoe FM, the voice of Halliburton County. So let's hear, we were going to hear this one before. I second that emotion, Smokey Robinson.

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2: Why, thank you, Eric and Earl. The time is 9. We're just going to change over to 9:30. Looking out the weather window in beautiful downtown Haliburton. It looks just a little hazy out there, but we've moved up to 13 degrees. It could vary in your neck of the woods. Environment Canada is saying mainly cloudy, 60% chance of showers, risk of a thunderstorm this afternoon. Winds out of the southwest, 20 gusting to 40, heading for a high of 18 today. This evening again, chance of showers in the evening and a low of 7. Tomorrow, Thursday, again, chance of showers in the morning. Still winds out of the, these winds now are out of the west, 20 gusting to 40, heading for a high of 15 on Thursday. Thursday evening, cloudy. Chance of showers again and a low of 7. Friday again, chance of showers and a high of 10. Friday evening, cloudy periods, chance of showers and a low of 2. So this is the time of year again. So Extendicare is having their fundraiser. The Proud Pioneers, and that's their residence, is hosting the pie sale. It's been running all week, but it goes right to Monday, October the 12th. They have a variety of flavors. Give Toby a call, 705-457-1722, to find out a little more about what pies that they have. And, of course, it's a little fundraiser for Extendicare here in Haliburton. And the Haliburton Sculpture Forest is going to be doing an unveiling of the sculpture. The artist and donor is Rene Pettijean. He's unveiling his sculpture, Catharsis, at the Haliburton Sculpture Forest. The event is taking place Thursday, October the 8th at 12:30. You're invited to meet at the location near the circular driveway at Fleming College at the School of Fine Arts. Also, those other movies, you had to be there. October the 8th, showing, you had to be there, 4:15 and 17. 7:15 at the Northern Lights Performing Arts, which is at the high school in Haliburton. This year, those other movies is celebrating 20 years. Wow, wow. All those volunteers putting that all together. It's exciting to recognize some Canadian comedy legends in this documentary film. The tickets are $10, can be purchased online at www.thoseothermovies.com. or with cash at the door. Seasons passes for the HIF, Haliburton International Film Festival, will be also available at the door. And last but not least, Search This Gift from the Heart campaign is starting up right now. So Gifts from the Heart fundraising campaign will start now, run through October, November, and December. So Search receives no government funding for their food initiative. These supports, there's many people that depend on these community food support. So if you can give a gift from the heart, go to Search, S-I-R-C-H dot O-N dot C-A. And the holiday season, you can gift the Food of Security initiatives, including the Community Kitchen, Grow a Row, and Lunches on Us, helping bring healthy food, connections, and a sense of belonging to local neighbors. So that's starting up right now. So always one of my favorite causes. Let's hear Rick Fiennes and You Gotta Love It Like That. And then Allison Krauss and Paper Airplane right here on the Canoe.

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1: 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So let's hear, let's get up and shake it out. Here we go. Baby workout, Jackie Wilson.
2: Hey, you! Come out here on the floor. Let's rock some more.

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1: 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So it's a win an all-Canadian trip, Canadian Maritime Hospitality Heritage and Coastal Beauty trip. 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There's only a few left, so make sure you get those. Looking out the weather window in beautiful downtown Haliburton, we are sitting at 14 degrees. Maybe you're over in Harcourt. Those ladies are probably baking up some pies for Thanksgiving. Maybe you're at the over Eagle Lake at the Eagle Lake store, over in Dysart, West Guilford Shopping Center. Maybe you're up at the Stanhope area, down in Minden in the Moore Falls area. Very large community that we have. So Environment Canada is saying mainly cloudy, 60% chance of showers and risk of a thunderstorm in the afternoon. Winds out of the southwest, 20 gusting to 40, heading for a high of 18 today. This evening, mainly cloudy, a chance of showers in the evening and a low of 7. Tomorrow, Thursday, again, chance of showers in the afternoon. The winds now are right out of the west, 20 gusting to 40. On Thursday, heading for a high of 15. Thursday evening, cloudy, chance of showers and a low of 7. Friday again, cloudy, chance of showers and a high of 10. And Friday evening again, chance of showers and a low of minus 2. So when I say chance of showers, that's usually 30 or 40%. But if it is 60%, well, you're pretty sure that that's going to rain. But anyways, not a bad forecast. The trees are still lovely out there. Let's hear Sean Colvin, and the song is called Sunny Came Home, right here on the Canoe.

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Well, October is Breast Cancer Month, and as far as I can remember, Christina and Dawn have had a pie sale fundraiser for the Brooksong Cancer Retreat Center. It's at the West Guilford Community Center, and they have like a drive-through there. It will be Friday, October the 9th from noon until 6, and Saturday, October the 10th from 10 till they're sold out. So they've got extra lean ground beef, $18, blueberry pie, $18, pumpkin, $15, rhubarb, $15, and apple, $15, and it's cash only. So that's right at the West Guilford Shopping Center coming up this weekend. Here's Greg Keeler and Wonder. We're having some problems with our phone lines. I know Jennifer from Walkabout Farms is trying to phone in here. And we're just kind of waiting for the phones to get working.

Well, let me tell you about our trip draw. It's coming up next Wednesday, October the 14th at 11 o'clock. 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So private coach, 14 nights accommodations, 14 breakfasts, 7 lunches, 9 dinners, all entry fees, passes, services, and local guides included in the highlight. So then you have a 10-day option, and this is a fly one. So you go round-trip airfare from Toronto Airport to New Brunswick. Again, 9 a night's accommodation, 9 breakfasts, 5 lunches, and 5 dinners. 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So let's hear this song, and then Critters Corners, and then we'll be 10:30.

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3: And the time is now 10:31. Looking out the weather window in beautiful downtown Halliburton, we are sitting at 15 degrees. It could vary in your neck of the woods. Environment Canada is saying we have a 60% chance of showers and risk of a thunderstorm this afternoon. Winds out of the southwest, 20, gusting to 40, heading for a high of 18 today. This evening, again, chance of showers in the evening and a low of 7. Tomorrow, Thursday, chance of showers in the morning. Winds now out of the west, 20, gusting to 40, high of 15 on Thursday. Thursday evening, cloudy, a chance of showers in the evening and a low of 7. Friday, again, cloudy, chance of showers, a high of 10. Friday evening, cloudy, chance of showers, and a low of minus 2. So we're still having difficulty with our phones. Jennifer Semack from Walkabout Therapeutic Riding Association is trying to call in, but we can't get through to her. But she's got some events coming up. And they are a not-for-profit, and they are have a charitable donation. So whatever you give, you can get a tax receipt. It's usually over $10 or something, most things. But walkabout Thanksgiving holiday hours, fall colors, fresh air, family fun on the farm. So Friday, October the 9th from 10 until 1. They're having a hay drive. Keep the horses happy with the hay. We're collecting funds to help make the therapy horses, feed them for the winter. Every donation makes a difference. So again, they are at 1105 Spring Valley Road in Minden. 705-455-2899 is their phone number. So October the 9th from 10 to 1. And then if you go October the 12th, that is by appointment. So that's their Thanksgiving holiday hours. Then they have Walkabout's Warped Woods Halloween Show. Walkabout Warped Woods, prepared to be creeped out or just observe the ghosts and the goblins. That is Saturday, October the 31st from 2 until 5:30. It's $20 for a family. They're having a trunk or treat sale. Again, 705-455-2899. They're at 1105 Spring Valley Road. So what you do is you bring your treats with you, the trunk or treat sale, and the more the merrier. So again, that will be happening on Saturday, October the 31st. And the ongoing event, Operation Haystorm for 2026. As the temperatures drop, their therapy horses depend on hay every single day. Our herd goes through approximately 5 bales every day. So their goal is to have 1,000 bales to get them through the winter to fill the hay trailer. So you can get 1 bale's $9, 5 $45, 10 bale's $90, 25 bale's $225, 50 bale's $450. It helps to nourish, support, and fuel them, help them heal, and this impacts our community. So you can also go to www.walkaboutfarmtra.com, and there's a little QR code on their website too for Walkabout. So there's some things for the horses. Maybe we can catch up with Jennifer a little later, but unfortunately this phone is not working, this phone line. So let's

0: my name is Penelope from Halliburton, and when I listen to the radio, I always tune into 100.9 and 97.1 Canoe FM, the voice of the Halliburton Highlands.
1: Why, thank you, Penelope. happening again. 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We are the voice of Halliburton County. We also have numerous sets of lost and found keys. So if you've lost your key for your house, for your car, for your garage, for your shed, it could be here at Canoe FM. We're located at 739 Mountain Street. So if you're in and around the community, pop in and we can see what we can get for you. Also found a black and black case. They were on the dirt road of High Falls off 503. And I don't know what the item. Oh, a Samsung phone. So if you've lost your phone, you can call 705-457-1009 here at Canoe FM. Maybe they dropped off the roof of your car. I don't know. So also, let's just see what's next. Attention Dysart voters. Voter information letters have gone out. Check your mail for your voter's information letter, which includes instructions for internet and telephone voting. Early election is October 26th with advance polling on October the 16th. Visit www.dysartl.ca/election for more information. If you don't receive your voter information by October the 16th, contact the municipality of Dysart. So there's a few things right there. Let's get back to John Paul Young, Love is in the Air, right here on the Canoe.

Well, tis the season for pies, for barbecues, for, oh, so much. I love the fall with all these warm foods. So Irondale Church Thanksgiving event featuring Whiskey Jack, Stomp and Tom sing-along, face painting, barbecue, bake sale, butter tarts, Naomi bars, Saturday, October the 10th at 1, and concert starts at 2. So that's at the Irondale Church. There is also a bake sale, a variety of pies and baked items, Saturday, October the 10th from 10 to 1 at United Hills Church. Sorry, Highlands Hills United Church at 21 Newcastle Street in Minden. Everyone is welcome. And just wanted to remind you about the, again, Walkabout Therapeutic Farms, their Thanksgiving holiday hours, fall colors, fresh air, family fun, Friday, October the 9th from 10 to 1, and by appointment Monday, October the 12th. We're collecting funds for Hay to Help the Horses. Everyone needs to eat, so every donation makes a difference. They do have a charitable number. Hay Drive helps keep the horses happy and healthy all winter. They're located at 1105 Spring Valley Road, 705-455-2899. And then on the 31st, they're also having their Walkabout Warped Woods Halloween Show Trunk and Treat Sale. That is the 31st from 2 to 5:30, and again on Spring Valley Road. So many events going on in and around the community. So let's hear Heather Bamick, and I Can't See for Looking, right here on the Canoe. Mm-hmm.

Another thing to mark on your calendar here. Halliburton Highlands Land Trust event. It is Saturday, October the 10th from 10 to 12. It's a moss walk, an introduction to the world of mosses. Beaver Creek Wild Lands, which is at 1276 Plantation Road in Minden. Explore the world of mosses led by, I'm probably not pronouncing it, Prieta Cowan. Learn more about inconspicuous and often hard to identify organisms that inhabit our forests. So it's a short walk. What to bring is dress yourself for the weather, long socks and pants tucked in, long sleeve shirt, closed toe shoes, water bottle, and pack a lunch. There could be poison ivy and ticks, so you want to tuck those pants in. Let's hear Valdi and a good song right here on the canoe.

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Stay tuned for great programming all day long right here on 100.9 Canoe FM. October is Breast Cancer Month, so we have mammograms right here in Haliburton County now. 705-457-1212 is the number you would call for our clinics and make an appointment. They're free of charge. Help prevent breast cancer. I'll leave you, as I always do, Louis Armstrong. What a wonderful world. Be kind to one another, and happy Thanksgiving.

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1: Welcome to It Starts With a Book. I'm Jen Watt. Today's program starts with the Knitter's Sweater Fitting Bible, the complete practical guide to making sweaters that fit every body, by local author Kim McBrien Evans.
2: Our aspirations are wrapped up in books.
1: While Kim's book is about getting the perfect fit, it's also about concepts that go much deeper than that. What does it mean to a person to have a piece of clothing that fits them comfortably and presents their body to the world the way that they want it to? How does having that kind of control over what you wear empower you? She reminds us that it's never about your body, it's always about the pattern. So if there's an issue with the pattern, you can change it. There was way too much to discuss with Kim to fit it all into this program. While this version was edited, you can hear the extended version on canoefm.com by searching the broadcast schedule section. You can also find it on Spotify under It Starts With a Book. Here's the interview.
3: Hi, Kim. Thanks for joining me today.
4: Oh, I'm so thrilled that you asked me.
3: So I know you in the community as owner of Indigo Dragonfly, a yarn business just outside of West Guilford.
4: Yep.
3: And you're also a knitwear designer, teacher, and writer.
4: Yes.
3: Did I capture everything? And can you expand on some of that?
4: And also size inclusive advocate. I do a lot of research into sizing, clothing sizing, and how we as designers in the industry can get better at making patterns that fit more people. So I have that kind of stuff as well, but mostly it's yarn and design and talking about sweaters constantly.
3: So the Knitter's Sweater Fitting Bible, as the name suggests, is a comprehensive guide for anyone wanting to knit sweaters with real human bodies in mind.
4: Yes.
3: How did you come to the idea for the book, and what do you hope readers get out of it?
4: Well, I am 5 feet tall and a size 18, and clothes do not fit me in the world. But when I started making sweaters, I learned very quickly that I was going to have to adapt them, or I'd have sleeves down to my ankles and hemlines nowhere near my hips. And so I slowly started to learn how to adapt clothing to my body. And as I got more into knitting as an adult, I started doing more of that and realizing that it wasn't good enough for me to just have made a sweater. If it didn't feel right, if it didn't look great, then I don't wear them. And there's a pile of sweaters in my closet that will never get worn because they don't fit. Later on, I met a woman named Amy Herzog, and we became very good friends. And Amy is very well known for her work in sweater fit in the industry and creating a software that would generate patterns that were intended to perfectly fit your body. She closed that business in 2018, 2019, somewhere around there. And so the software no longer exists, and she left a dearth in the industry where people were really missing that tool that helped them make sweaters exactly for their measurements. And so a few people started to ask me to teach those kinds of classes. And I realized really quickly that the biggest problem with sweater fitting classes that I've found is that you can sit there for a 2 or 3 hour long class and walk out not knowing how to fit a sweater to your body because there isn't time, there isn't the detail, and there isn't an understanding about sweater construction because we are not as far along as the sewing world is in terms of fit and construction. So I started breaking down sweater fit into bits and pieces. So I have classes that are called things like bums and bellies, where we learn how to fit.
3: Yeah.
4: Bums and bellies.
3: Yeah, that's awesome.
4: And boob camp,
3: right,
4: which is my favorite class name ever, where we learn how all the different ways that you can shape a sweater for a larger bust, a smaller bust that a body that has had a mastectomy, or either unilateral or bilateral, and all variations in between. And as I realized that breaking down sweater fit was the right thing to do, I started to think, well, this needs to be a book.
3: Hmm.
4: And I started approaching publishers back in 2020, 2021 about that. And I got a lot of no's, so I kind of put it away in a drawer. Hmm. And then a few years ago, I was teaching a size-inclusive design class for specifically for knitwear designers so that they would understand how sizing works, how we can improve it, and how we can improve sweater patterns in general. And one of my students said, please write a book about this. And I said, well, I have a proposal sitting in my drawer, but I don't have a publisher. Hmm. So she connected me with her publisher, and they said, sure, we'll have a look at it. And within 2 weeks, I had a contract.
3: Wow.
4: Yeah, it was super, super fast.
3: Yeah.
4: And I knew that I wanted this book to have as much of my brain dumped into the pages as humanly possible. And so that's what we did.
3: Yeah. How did you initially learn how to make those alterations? Was that just like trial and error, or were you using Amy's?
4: A little bit of Amy, lot of conversations between Amy and I with things that we agreed about, but also things we didn't agree about, which I think is really important. Reading everything that I could get my hands on about clothing fit, and that included sewing books, and it included specific fit books, like this is how standardized sizing works, this is why it doesn't work for bodies, these are some techniques we can use to improve it. So a lot of my book is nothing new. It's just taking all the pieces of information and putting them into one place and putting a twist on it that says, this is really important for you to know. And you can also break this down and do it in little pieces. You don't have to, boom, make a sweater that fits everywhere.
3: Yep.
4: Choose one part of the sweater that doesn't fit. Make sure that that fits you. And then you feel more confident. So the next one, you add a thing and so on. So that's really where the information comes from. And the other really key piece of information that really helped me understand that what we're looking at is different shaped bodies need different shaped sweaters.
3: Yeah.
4: I took a very basic pattern drafting class virtually on Zoom in 2020. And for a year, I learned how to make different sewing pattern blocks based on measurements plus ease, when ease is the space between you and your garment. And as I was making these paper pieces, I was realizing, this looks like me.
3: Mm.
4: When I get a sewing pattern and I cut it out, it doesn't look like me.
3: Right.
4: It looks like an elongated, skinny version of, but my sweater or my sewing pattern pieces, they're squat and they're wide because that's what my body's like.
3: Mm.
4: And so it became very comforting to know that as soon as I cut that out and I sew it together, it's going to fit me better than anything I've ever done before. And so I started to take that approach with knitting and saying, the pieces don't look like you when you look in the mirror as you're knitting them. The sweater's not going to fit your body.
3: So that is actually part of what I found like so exciting about your book when I was reading it, was the approach that you bring, and that it's not just a manual on how to modify patterns, but there's a philosophy clearly behind it that recognizes the importance of knitting things that fit and the meaning behind doing that yourself. So, for example, I have a quote from your book very early on that says, all bodies are good bodies as they are, full stop. To take back the power of making sweaters that fit, we need to understand standardized sizing, pattern design, and what good fit means. So those are a couple of really big concepts, really, when you're talking about...
4: They are.
3: Yeah. So first, why was it important to establish up front that concept that all bodies are good bodies? Why did you have to say that?
4: Because not everybody believes their body is a good body, as it is. Not everybody looks at other people and says, they are beautiful just as they are. We have been conditioned, especially as women or female assigned at birth people, we have been conditioned to through magazines, through media, to see what the world interprets as normal and typical. And most of us are not that. All of us are really, really different. Through the years, I've measured, I tell people I've measured thousands of people. And so I can tell you the numbers, and which ones change significantly from body to body and which ones don't. Mm-hmm. But I can also tell you that the number of people that haven't made a comment about some part of their body being wrong and weird and broken,
3: right,
4: I can count on one hand. People that look completely well proportioned to me, and the numbers are telling me that as well, the measurements are, will tell me my hips are way too big. It's always a problem. And things like that. And so hearing that over and over again made me stop doing it to myself. And being in classes with people who are like, there's something wrong with me because patterns never fit, also made me think I need to tell people that it's not them. It's never your body. It's always the pattern. So change the pattern.
3: Yeah.
4: Which is the simplest concept. It's not that easy.
3: Yeah.
4: But that's really what we need to do. There's one event in particular that was particularly disturbing to me. It was a knitting event. And on the first night of this retreat, they always have a show and tell. So people get up in front of the group and they voluntarily, and they show all the things that they made over the past year. And not one woman who got, because there were no men there, not one woman got up in front of the group and was able to get through their little talk without saying degrading things about themselves. Mm. And it was really hard to watch. It was really difficult. And so I made it my mission in the class I was teaching. I changed it literally overnight. And we made it about, there is nothing wrong with you as you are. There's something wrong with the patterns.
3: Right.
4: That's where the issue is. And so there are so many different variations on bodies. And if you stand up five people who all have a 36-inch full chest, the rest of their body measurements are not going to match up. So all bodies are good bodies as they are. Nobody needs to change their body. Everybody deserves clothing that fits well for the body that they have right now. And if that body changes for whatever reason, that body also deserves clothing that fits really well.
3: Yeah. Yeah. And I thought in your book, the part about how standardized sizing comes to be was really illustrative for that. Like,
4: yes.
3: Oh, okay. Well, these aren't, like, very few people are actually going to be these sizes. These are like an average kind of, or something
4: it's
3: like that.
4: It's an average, but it's even worse than that. The more research I do into it, the more I just want to throw it all out the window and just let's not use those numbers.
3: Yeah.
4: Most of the numbers that we see for standardized sizing across different organizations that are responsible for creating sizing standards for clothing throughout the world come from the same survey in the United States from the late 40s, early 50s. And it was one of the post-war make-work programs. So people were paid to come and have their measurements taken. Men, women, children. But here's what happened. Most of the people that came were impoverished. Post-war, impoverished, unemployed. So one socioeconomic background. So right away, things are not average anymore. Many of them were malnourished. So that, again, changes the measurements. If a person who was not white came and had their measurements taken, those numbers were thrown out because they skewed the results.
3: Oh, my gosh.
4: Right? They changed the results. They didn't make the numbers all nice and pretty because, quite frankly, the numbers don't get all nice and pretty and wrapped up in a bow and work perfectly. It just doesn't work that way because bodies don't work that way. And so they're not representative. They're not even representative of the average body in the United States in the 1940s, 1950s. It's really one small group of people. And they just don't work.
3: Mm.
4: And standardized sizing makes the assumption that we are all a B cup pattern size as women. And most of us are not.
3: Yeah.
4: I meet very few people who are. And a B cup pattern size is the difference between your upper bust or your high bust measurement and your full bust measurement. If it's a 2-inch difference, you're a B cup. Mm-hmm. I'm an F cup. I have been a G cup. I have been a D cup, but I have never been a B cup. And so when I knit sweaters based on my full chest measurement, the armholes sit down near my elbows someplace. It looks ridiculous, and it's not comfortable. And that's not anything to do with us. It's to do with numbers that simply just don't work.
3: And so the second part of that piece I quoted earlier had to do with power.
4: Yes.
3: And the power of making things yourself.
4: Yes.
3: Can you talk more about why it matters to have that kind of control?
4: I think that clothing is extremely powerful. I think that when we make clothing for ourselves, it levels up that power exponentially, because you have the pride in, yes, I made that myself, and you have the pride in knowing that your clothes fit you well. The shoulders are where the shoulders are supposed to be. There's no pulling across any part of your body. And so the more you learn how to fit your own clothing, the more confident you feel. And I have felt myself literally get taller, like I'm doing it right now.
3: Yeah.
4: And as I said, everything I'm wearing today, I made.
3: Amazing.
4: So I made it to my measurements. Mm-hmm. And so every time I wear stuff that I made, there is that pride of people recognizing, is that such and such a pattern? Because I live in a world of makers, so
3: right.
4: We all know all the things. But also, I made it to fit me. Mm-hmm. And so people see a person that is not what they see on TV, not what they see in the magazines, looking really good because the clothing fits them.
3: Mm-hmm.
4: And there's a power inside in that. There's that power in the ability of your hands and the what it does to your personality, what it does to yourself as a person is world-changing,
3: mm-hmm.
4: absolutely world-changing. I have had students come up to me at events and say, you don't remember me, but look what you taught me to do.
3: Mm.
4: And they are, you can tell they are just standing tall, have so much confidence, they're smiling, they're happy, they just feel good in their own skin. And it's because they understand that making something that fits you really well does that.
3: Mm.
4: It really helps build who you are as a person. And I think that that's a really powerful thing that we can do for ourselves.
3: Yeah, yeah, absolutely. Another piece of the book, which I really loved, was how you use language
4: mm-hmm.
3: and how intentional the language is. In particular, one of the pieces that I liked was around agency.
4: Yes.
3: And I have a couple of quotes here that I grabbed. So one example is on your section on creating templates, and you write, they work well because they allow for humanity.
4: Yes.
3: The ability for you to make choices based on your personal preferences regarding how your clothing fits. And there's another one, a similar passage around modifying a sweater, where you write, if your hips are narrower than your chest and you want them to appear the same width, try placing the design closer to them. So there's that emphasis on removing the assumption about what people might want in their clothing.
4: Yes.
3: And it really struck me because I feel like if I'd read that in another book, it would have just skipped over, and you want them to appear different. I think it
4: yes.
3: would have just said, if your hips are narrower than your chest, try placing the design that it is
4: exactly.
3: that, right? Can you talk more about the importance
4: yeah.
3: of that and how you built that into the book?
4: It's about understanding what we want for ourselves, which might not be what somebody else wants for themselves. Some of us, so I spent most of my life, I had a much larger bust than any person should ever have, and eventually had a breast reduction, but for a while it was my body was completely out of proportion, and all I wanted to do was hide it. And the 80s were great for that, because huge sweatshirts, lots of shoulder pads, because the shoulder pads are going to make the large bust look smaller. The bigger the shoulder pads, the smaller the bust looks. We all really believe that, right?
3: Yeah.
4: And so I spent a lot of my life trying to hide my body. And then after I had the breast reduction, and I was able to buy clothes in a totally different size, I think my clothing size went down like 4 or 5 sizes.
3: Wow.
4: Because I didn't have to worry about fitting my bust anymore. And I could suddenly wear things that gave my body a shape. And the more I saw that, and the more comfortable I got with that, the more shapely my clothes got. so that they follow the shape of my body. They feel really fitted, and I feel like that's what I look great in. And because I feel that, that's what I project to the world. I have other people that I know that don't want their clothing to touch their body. Right? You can touch at the shoulders because it has to, but everywhere else, make it super loose. I don't want it anywhere near me. That's where the agency comes in. Just because I say you should do this doesn't mean that it's something you're going to want for yourself. And I don't want people to turn off the words in the book. Yeah. I want them to understand they have choices, that they can do what feels right for them. So I have a friend who has much smaller hips than her shoulders, and she's always putting pattern around the hips of her sweaters because that balances her visually. By having something that draws people's attention to the hem of the sweater, it mentally makes people balance that with the width of her hips. And so I know that it's a concept that works. But if you don't want that for yourself, I can't tell you that.
3: Yeah.
4: So you might as well have choices. So if you want to do this, do it.
3: Yeah.
4: If you don't, you don't have to. You get to make, when we make sweaters, we are making things stitch by stitch. We are the 3D printers of the human world, right? Like, we're literally taking sticks and strings and building clothes. How insane is that when you think about it, and all the different ways that you can do that? And so we might as well have agency over that. And so that's why I wrote the templates the way I wrote the templates, so that there are even little things where if you have to round a number, like up 2 stitches, down 2 stitches, great, you get to make that choice. 2 stitches is likely not going to make a difference in the whole garment, but psychologically, it makes a difference to you. So do that. And patterns, there are a lot of patterns out there right now that are basically Excel spreadsheets that calculate the whole thing for you. That takes your agency away. And Amy's software, as much as I absolutely loved it, rest in peace, there are still lots of bodies out there in the world for whom that software did not work. It didn't give them the same sort of fit it gave other bodies. Because there's a little bit of that agency that a software, something that calculates for you, takes away from you. And I really wanted to give that back to people. So yes, you have to do math. But the math is only hard the first time. After that, it gets easier.
3: Right.
4: And once you've done it, you've developed the confidence, then you move on.
3: Yeah.
4: To the next thing and the next thing and the next thing. Yeah.
3: And that balance that you were talking about earlier, I think that was part of a concept you call style subterfuge in the book.
4: Yes.
3: Which I thought was very cool. And you have lots of photos that kind of illustrate how that works. And could you explain more about that?
4: It's really about using texture details, color details, design details to draw attention to the parts of your body that you want people to look at, and draw attention away from the parts you don't want them to see. It can also do things like visually balance. So one of the models in the book has had a unilateral mastectomy. And I chose her as a model. By the way, all the models in the books are real makers. They're all friends of mine. None of them are professional models in any sense of the word. And they all descended upon Halliburton at the School
3: of the
4: Arts for the photo shoot. And we happened to be doing it the same week as the hand weavers or the spinners program certificate. And all the spinners were like whacking their yarn against the side of the building, but staring at the pretty sweaters. What's that pattern? Come to us in a year.
3: Yeah.
4: It was great. So for Marit, who had the unilateral mastectomy, I said, I want to see if we can solve all your sweater fit problems in one sweater. And so I asked her what she wanted to have happen. And she said, well, I feel like visually I look imbalanced. So what can we do to balance that out? So we put a really heavy cable detail on the flat side of her body to add visual weight so that it would be less noticeable that she's had a mastectomy. The shaping was completely different on the flat side than the front side, the full side, to come in where she's more hollow, but come out where she's more full.
3: Yeah.
4: And then we did interesting things with the neckline to also draw attention up to her face so that you don't pay attention to the fact that she's got one flat side and one full side. I have to point it out to people that she's had a mastectomy. Hmm. People do not see it until you point it out to them.
5: Yeah.
4: And I think that that's a really successful example of style subterfuge.
5: Yeah.
4: The other one is, the other aspect of style subterfuge is taking those fashion rules we've been told our entire lives and turning them on their heads. So don't wear horizontal stripes if you're fat.
5: Hmm. Yes, I've heard that
4: one. Yep, yep. So I have an obsession with making stripy sweaters that change that, that turn it on its head, that give a body a shape. And the example in the book is my friend Beth, who has a limb difference. So her right arm and shoulder are about half the size of her left arm and shoulder. And so we took wide stripes, because wide stripes make things look bigger. I put them on her small arm, and then narrow stripes on the sleeve on her larger arm. And visually, it balances them out, because the smaller stripes make that arm look smaller.
5: Yeah.
4: The larger stripes make the smaller arm look larger. And so when you look at her, again, people don't notice at first that she's got a limb difference. And it's a pretty drastic one. Mm-hmm. Because we have fooled the eye into thinking the small arm is bigger, the large arm is smaller, so it all kind of balances out. And I love playing with those kinds of ideas. I love taking specific examples of people saying to me, I'm fat, I should never wear color blocking. I'm like, hold my beer, let's go. So again, with Marit's sweater, one of the things Marit said to me was, don't give me a V-neck, because V-necks now pull to the fuller side of the body. And I said, give me 5 minutes. I'm going to do this with the collar. And she's like, yeah, that'll work. Wow. Never mind.
5: So cool.
4: Yeah. So it's finding those things that we're told not to do and turning them into something that actually builds confidence and builds wonderful sweaters.
5: Yeah.
3: Well, thank you so much for coming in. This has been fantastic. I really appreciate
4: you
3: coming
4: me.
3: In. And all the best.
4: Thank you.
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Municipal elections are coming up. Your vote is important. Important to you and important to your communities. Those elected will make decisions affecting you and will attempt to spend your tax dollars wisely to efficiently better our Halliburton Highland lives, working together with other local governments and with the provincial and federal governments. If you own or rent a cottage in the Highlands, you may vote here as well as at home, as may students over 18 who attend school full-time here but whose family or parental home is in another municipality. Through our local newspapers and or through candidates' meetings, you can familiarize yourself with local candidates and their positions before you vote. School board elections are held at the same time, so you can vote for board officials. Please get out and vote.

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1: The clock just struck noon. You know what that means. It's time for In the Afternoon. We've got Pet Detective every day, as well as all the music, info, and personalities to keep you company from 12 to 3, right here on Canoe FM, your voice in the Haliburton Highlands.
2: Welcome, everyone, to Canoe FM's In the Afternoon show. On this beautiful Wednesday, October 7th, I'm your host, Lena, and I will be with you for close to 3 hours. So we're going to have some fun this afternoon. And I'm just back in from a hike with a lovely group of ladies, friends of mine. And wow, what a beautiful day to be outside. This is the epitome of fall. And despite a lot of the leaves are down on the ground now, it's just gorgeous out there. Perfect weather, no bugs. And I hope everyone's enjoying their day. We are now officially into October. And we're going to be enjoying our fall. So speaking of weather, let's get at that. Today, October 7th, we're looking at a high of 18 degrees, which we are currently at, with a 60% chance of showers this morning and early afternoon. Risk of a thunderstorm early this afternoon. Tonight goes down to 7 degrees with a 40% chance of showers. Tomorrow, October 8th, a high of 15 degrees, mainly cloudy skies, with a 40% chance of showers again late in the morning and in the afternoon. At night, tomorrow night goes down to 7 degrees with a 30% chance of showers. And on Friday, October 9th, a high of 10 degrees with a 40% chance of showers. That's hard to say consecutively in a row like that. And at night goes down to minus 2 with, you guessed it, a 40% chance of showers. Okay, so today, what's the theme today? Well, we're going to be talking about female artists who had a debut album reach number one in the 1990s. And I've got four of them here that we're going to talk about. And these are all great stars with great hits. And we'll be playing a little bit of music about them. So the first one is Alanis Morissette's Jagged Little Pill album, which hit number one in 1995. We're also going to be talking about Paula Abdul, Mariah Carey, and Toni Braxton, as they all had debut albums reach number one in the 1990s. Also, we're going to be talking about, are there any James Bond fans out there? Well, I'm a big fan, and I was so pleased to hear that on this day in 1983, the James Bond film Never Say Never Again was released in theaters, and it brought back Sean Connery as 007. And I know there have been a lot of different 007s, but Sean Connery was always my favorite. So, yeah, we're going to be talking a bit about that as well. And finally, we'll toss in some seeds because today is National Pumpkin Seed Day. How appropriate. So, gotta love your pumpkin seeds. Okay, we're going to have some fun. First up, though, we are going to hear from Elizabeth Oakley in County Close Up. And the topic today is reducing food waste at Minden Landfill.
3: This is County Close Up, news from Haliburton County with Elizabeth Oakley.
4: One thing Chelsea Kosh knows is that landfills have expiry dates. Once they're at capacity, there's nothing to do but close them and find alternate places for residential garbage. Kosh is the manager of waste facilities in Minden Hills, and she's well aware that the township's Scotch Line landfill won't last forever. That's why she's excited that Minden Hills will soon have a food waste organics program to help divert waste from the landfill and stretch its life expectancy further. Kosh sat down with Canoe FM recently to talk about the new program and the difference it will make here.
5: The township recently introduced a new food waste organics program that will be coming to our new Scotch Line transfer station site. So this was included in this year's budget. So council did endorse this new program. So we're excited that we'll be launching it soon in conjunction with the new site as well. So a lot of exciting changes coming. So this will be a great program in place to help divert food waste from the landfill, which will ultimately save space. So as we know, landfill space is very precious and there isn't a lot of it left. So we're trying to extend the life of our landfill as best as we can. And this program will significantly help us to do that. There's tons of studies and audits that show there's close to anywhere between 40 to 50% of food waste that is in household garbage. So this program will allow us to capture it separately. And then, you know, they're using that resource for something else and it's not just going to landfill. So we will be working with Miller Waste Systems, who will be collecting this material. And then they take it back to their facility where they have a whole process where they reuse those resources.
4: The process is simple. Large earth bins, as they're known, will be placed in the ground at Scotch Line. Residents who've separated and collected their food waste then place their food waste in the bins on site, and six times a year the bins will be emptied. The food waste is then processed for use in Miller Waste's green energy program. The reality is the Scotch Line landfill in Minden Hills is anticipated to reach its full capacity by 2035. That's why the municipality has been constructing a new modernized transfer station area at the Scotch Line site, as well as enhancing waste diversion programs like the Blue Box program and food waste organics programs. It's been on Kasia's wish list since she joined the township 3 years ago.
5: It's definitely something that I wanted to bring forward. So in my previous position at a different municipality, we had a small organics program there as well in a town that's similar to Minden Hill. So I did see the value in it and I did think that there was still a lot of benefits that would come from that. So that's why I was looking forward to bringing that here. When we live in these rural areas with lots of wildlife, people are more reluctant to do the backyard composting, which, you know, I can appreciate it. I do think that there's still value in the backyard composting. There are digesters that, again, help with wildlife and not attracting them. But this is a larger scale program that we'll be able to get everybody involved in and hopefully taking part in.
4: So far, it's just been about informing local residents that the food waste program is coming to Minden Hills. But Kosh says in the coming weeks, more information will come out about what's allowed, what's not, and guidance on how to collect food waste at home.
5: Our first step was just to promote the new program that it is coming and to watch for further details. And then our next steps will involve educating residents on what will be accepted in this program. So there's a few different options that residents can use to collect their food and organic materials. So you can use compostable bags or you can use paper bags. And a little trick that I have learned from my past is some people are worried about the smell and hanging on to it for too long. But if you put it in the freezer, it actually freezes it and that eliminates the odors. And then you can take it the next time that you're coming into the site. So you don't have to be worried about hanging on to it and it creating this odor that is unpleasant. So there are little tricks and tips that we will be sharing and sharing what is going to be included in this program. But it is a wide range of materials. So your regular food scraps, but then we can also take small amounts of shredded paper or pet food or wooden stir sticks. So the program will be up and running once we get the new site up and running. So we're hoping to finalize some of those details, get the earth bins installed here for the next couple of weeks. And then we'll be launching both the new site and the new program at the same time. There'll be a big kickoff for sure. Yes. So we'll be announcing those details as soon as they become available. But there'll be a date that we will share with the community when we're ready to go live with the program and open the new site. There's still a few details with the site that we're ironing out in terms of our software and getting internet and everything there. So once everything is all worked out, then we'll be launching both exciting changes at the same time.
4: Recent studies reveal Ontarians generate nearly 3.6 million tons of food and organic waste annually. Diverting this heavy, dense material drastically slows down how fast municipal dump sites fill up. But despite the growing number of food waste programs across the province, 60% of household organics still end up in the landfill. That's why Kosh is encouraging local residents and cottagers to take advantage of this new program aimed at prolonging the life of the Scotch Line site. She said long before they began investigating it, though, visitors to the landfill were asking for the municipality to start one.
5: So far, the response has been great. We have people coming into the site and ask us if we would ever consider getting this type of program because they want to divert that material from their garbage. Or maybe if they're a seasonal resident, they're already participating in a similar program at their primary residence. So we do get the questions a lot. So I'm excited that we can now say, yes, we have this program. And anybody that has learned about this new program has shown that they're very much looking forward to their participation and having this available in our community. just because of our rural nature and just because of our trying to extend the life of our landfill. We only have the one landfill, so trying to come up with as many diversion programs that we can, and food waste is a big one. That was the big drive behind it, but it's also helped motivate you when you get members of the community who express an interest in that and are buying into that. And I think it'll help, right? Everyone will all work together and they'll share that it's a great program and hopefully get everybody else using it. It's definitely changing the habits, and just instead of putting it in the garbage, put it in a separate container that you can then bring.
4: Earlier this year, Minden Hills approved the expenditure of $19,000 for the purchase of the earth bins to be installed at Scotchline, and another $20,000 for Miller Waste to haul the food waste away to their facility. Kosh says she expects the yearly quantity of food waste collected at the site to be between 75 and 80 tons per year. The food waste organics program is expected to begin in mid to late October.
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1: 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This is In the Afternoon Show, and we are, enjoying this wonderful day, Wednesday, October 7th. Beautiful weather out there. If you haven't been out, I would highly recommend it, even if it's a short walk around the block or sitting, at a picnic table and listening to the birds. And it's always so beautiful just to enjoy nature and to slow it down and to relax and breathe, you know. So, all right. There's a couple of things I wanted to mention, share some information with you. This information is from the Woodlands Wildlife Sanctuary. It's their Bid Wild for Wildlife annual Christmas auction. That's right. We're talking Christmas already. But so to tell you a little bit about Woodlands Wildlife Sanctuary, it is a non-profit charitable organization that operates a year-round facility to look after injured and orphaned wild animals that are cared for and rehabilitated and released back into the wild. They are asking for a donation of products or services before November 24th for their auction beginning November 26th that runs until December 6th. Our animals need support, and they thank you very much. So they're looking for donations of products or services before November 24th. Okay, attention Dysart voters. Voter information letters have gone out. Check your mail for your voter information letter, which includes instructions for internet and telephone voting. Election day is October 26th, with advance voting starting October 16th. You can visit the website dysart@al.ca/election for more information. If you don't receive your voter information letter by October 16th, please contact the Dysart Municipal Office. All right. We are going to play some music now. We have some Chris Stapleton up next with White Horse here on The Canoe.

All right. It is 12:24. We're going to hear some more music. Julian Taylor up next, local talent, with his song, Don't Let Them Get Inside Your Head. Yeah, don't do that. That's not fun.

All right. The time is 12:27, and I'm hoping everybody is having a great day out there because it is a spectacular day in October. We're going to be talking about Alanis Morissette coming up at the bottom of the hour, but I'm going to play one last song before we get into that part of the theme of today. This next song is Dan Fogelberg from his album Greetings from the West 1991, and the song is entitled Leader of the Band.

All right. The time is 12:32. And yes, we're going to be talking about the weather forecast today, October 7th, a high of 18 degrees, which we have surpassed. We're currently at 19. And we can expect a 60% chance of showers this morning or early this afternoon, and a risk of a thunderstorm early this afternoon. Doesn't quite look at it outside my weather window here, but one never knows. Tonight goes down to 7 degrees with a 40% chance of showers late this evening and overnight. October 8th, Thursday, a high of 15 degrees with a 40% chance of showers. Thursday night goes down to 7 degrees and it will be cloudy with a 30% chance of showers. Friday, October 9th, cloudy with a 40% chance of showers, a high of 10. And at night, goes down to minus 2 with, you guessed it, 40% chance of showers. Okay, we're talking about Alanis Morissette today because her album, Jagged Little Pill, hit number 1 on this day in 1995. And that album defined the genre we know today as alternative rock. Alt-rock. It was Alanis' first rock album. She had previously released 2 dance pop records. And at 20 years old, Morissette didn't have a U.S. record deal when she started working on Jagged Little Pill. But then she landed one. The album received 9 Grammy nominations and earned her... she won the Album of the Year at the 1996 Grammys when she was only 21 years old, making the Canadian singer the youngest artist to take home the honor until Taylor Swift did so at age 20 in 2010. Now, a little known fact that you may not know about Alanis, she was speedy in her songwriting. She recorded most tracks for Jagged Little Pill in just 1 or 2 takes. Can you imagine? And wrote hits like Hand in My Pocket and Perfect in about an hour. And here's what the album's co-writer and producer said about Hand in My Pocket, the song. I saw her write that in front of me, like in an hour. I had a 12-string electric guitar, and we just wrote it on the spot. She also whipped up Perfect, another song, in just 60 minutes. Again, her producer spoke about it. It truly was delivered just right out of her brain and into the microphone. We did it in like an hour, that one. I know it seems unreal, but it actually happened that way. It doesn't usually happen that way, but it can when everything's right and you have someone like Alanis. Okay, so I'm going to play a tune of hers. This is Hand in My Pocket by Alanis Morissette. And this was written in 1 hour. When you're listening to it, just imagine, could that be done? Could you do it? All right, here is Hand in My Pocket. Enjoy.

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1: All right, so we have a few announcements to make. Firstly, there is a found cat. This is a young orange cat, about 4 months old, friendly but skittish, with a small white dot on its chest. It was sighted in the woods of Minden Hills off Highway 21 between Haliburton and Minden. Please call us here at Canoe, 705-457-1009, and we will get in touch with the person who spotted the cat. Next up is a lost pony. And the pony is dark brown. There's no ID on the pony. The area was lost in the area of Crystal Lake Road near Kinmount. So if you do see the pony, please call 705-929-2155. And there is another lost cat. The cat's name is Muffin. He's a small brown and black tabby cat. It's a she, sorry. She is very scared and skittish. She didn't have a collar, but she is chipped, and her tongue often hangs out the side of her mouth. She is a very nervous cat and will likely run if you try to get near her. The pet was lost last Friday, October 2nd, and it's been gone since Friday. Last seen on Saturday near Lynnburner Drive, which is east of Salvatore and Jim Beef, about a 4-minute drive west of the town of Haliburton. If you see a very scared, very small, brown and black tabby cat, please call or text 647-295-3595.

0: 5 or 647-828-4724. And finally, we have another lost cat. And the cat's name is Mouse. It is a neutered male, gray and white, with white toes, a nose, and star on its chest. It is medium-sized, four-year-old, friendly but skittish. Lost in the area between Kinmount and Minden, near Amber Mark Drive, on August 27th, was spotted a few times in the area. It's been missing since August 17th. It's getting cold, so he needs to get home. If you do see Mouse the cat, please call Min at 705-488-4800. And if those numbers, if you didn't get a chance to jot them down, just give us a call here at Canoe and we can repeat them for you, 705-457-1009. And here's some good reminders. If you pick up a pet that's running loose, please remember to contact your local vet's offices, the municipalities, the pet shops, and here at Canoe. Having your pet wear a collar with an ID tag is a good way to ensure your pet gets back to you. Many animals are also microchipped for identification. If you find a pet who's wearing a collar, check inside, as sometimes there's owner information written there. Losing a pet is stressful for humans and pets, and being able to have some type of ID on your pet will help you be reunited as quickly as possible. All right, here's a message from Paul Max Pets in Minden.
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0: Municipal elections are coming up. Voting is the heart of democracy, the place where one person, any old enough person, equals one vote. Rich and not, and in between, smart, super, and not so much, thin, fat, religious or not, great hair to bald, young and old and in between, whatever. Everybody has an equal voice once in a while, in this era mostly every 4 years, and that's what your vote is about. Whoever you favor, for whatever reasons, get out and set down your vote. Vote. It's the heart of democracy, but the heart only beats strong when close to everybody votes. When smaller numbers vote, smaller numbers decide your next 4 years. So come on, be sure to get out and vote.
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2: All right, let me tell you about a couple of things that are happening in our area that you may want to attend, participate in. 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There are refreshments. Thanks to Ontario Community Changemakers, 880 Cities. RSVP, too many acronyms in our world, to tell them you're coming. Or for more information, call 705-457-4767. That's today, Wednesday, from 4 to 6 at Rails End Gallery. And let's see here. Oh, yes, I wanted to announce that the Minden Hills Library will be temporarily closed beginning Monday, October 12th for at least 4 to 6 weeks while construction work is completed on the building's retaining wall. The parking lot immediately adjacent to the library will be closed beginning Thursday, October 8th. Parking will continue to be available at the back parking lot. You can visit halliburtonlibrary.ca for updates. All right, it is 12:54. We have time to for a couple of songs before the top of the hour. Next up, we have Michelle Swire with her from her album Autumn Leaf, and here's her new song. And Michelle is local talent, and here's her new song, Once Upon a Pond.

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2: Alrighty, welcome to hour two of the In the Afternoon show here on Canoe. And I'm your host, Lena, and well, the rain has started. I can hear the crackling of the thunderstorm. So let's get at the weather forecast update, shall we? Today, October 7th, Wednesday, a high of 17 degrees was, we predicted 18. We're down to 17. So I guess with the rain comes the cooler temp. With a 60% chance of showers, risk of a thunderstorm, which it sounds like it's happening right now. And tonight goes down to 7 degrees with a 40% chance of showers. Tomorrow, Thursday, a high of 15 degrees with a 40% chance of showers. At night, goes down to 7 degrees with a 30% chance of showers. And on Friday, a high of 10 degrees with 40% chance of showers. And at night, minus 2. And you guessed it, 40% chance of showers. Alrighty. Well, we actually need the rain. That's a good thing. So, all good. Okay. So, I wanted to talk about James Bond and, James Bond, the series, right? And who are any fans out there? There have been numerous 007 agents over the years. And do you have a favorite? Well, I do. And my favorite is Sean Connery. And back on this day in 1983, Never Say Never Again opened in theaters. And it featured Sean Connery, who reprised his role as the British Secret Service James Bond, which he had last played in 1971. There was a bit of hiatus. He went away and they came back, right? And the film's title, Never Say Never Again, referenced the fact that the Scottish-born actor had previously remarked that he would never play Agent 007 again. Connery was born in Edinburgh in August 1930, originated the role of James Bond in 1962's Dr. No. The character was the creation of British author and journalist Ian Fleming, who published his first Bond book, Casino Royale, in 1953. Connery went on to play 007 in a variety of movies in the 60s, from Russia with Love, Goldfinger, Thunderball, You Only Live Twice. Then we had Australian actor take the 007 role, George Lazenby, with the movie On Her Majesty's Secret Service in 1969. And then Connery returned for Diamonds Are Forever, 1971, and Never Say Never Again in 83. Then Roger Moore, another Brit, took over as Bond in the 70s. And then we had Timothy Dalton, the Welsh-born actor, who portrayed Bond in the 80s. And Pierce Brosnan, born in Ireland, became the fifth man to play Bond in the 1990s. And then finally, Daniel Craig, British actor, debuted as Bond in the 2006 movie Casino Royale. And he starred in four other movies after that. So I want to hear from you guys. Who do you think was the best James Bond 007 of all those actors over the course of the years that played that role? And do you have a favorite movie in the James Bond series? I do have, I'm old school, I had I have the whole DVD box set of all the movies because I love them so much. And I one now and again take out and watch a movie, which I'm going to do this evening. I think that's what I'm going to do because, it's going to be a real tough decision which movie to watch. Okay, text me here. I'd love to hear who's your favorite James Bond and which is your favorite movie. 705-457-1009. Here's Laughter in the Rain, How Appropriate, by Neil Sedaka.

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1: The time is 1:11, and we're going to listen to some Amanda Martinez now with her song Look to the Rainbow. And, well, it's a bit cloudy out there. I don't think we'll see a rainbow, but you never know.

0: Women's Resources is thrilled to present the multi-gold and platinum award-winning group, The Trues, March 5th, 2027 at the Flatow Academy Theater in Lindsay. Just carry me home, down the highway of heroes. Yes, it's Women's Resources' 15th marquee fundraising event featuring The Trues with their 20-year rock history and chart-topping songs, most recent, The Breakdown.
1: I'm sick and tired of feeling sick and tired all the time, and all my worst fears coming to mind.
0: 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These tickets

okay, we're going to play two songs back to back, starting with Indigo Girls and Closer to Fine, followed by Sheryl Crow with All I Wanna Do.

Hit it. 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
2: Well, we had a bunch of lucky people who played bingo last night and won. So let's review the lucky winners. Game one for $100 was split five ways. Crystal from Halliburton, Janet from Calgary, Stuart from Halliburton, Joanne from Halls Lake, and Darren from Halls Lake bought their sheets at Dolo's Foodland in Minden, Canoe FM Radio times two, and Jug City Carnarvon times two. Game two for $200 was split two ways, so $100 each. Stephen from Carnarvon bought his sheet at Jug City in Carnarvon. Dave from Little Kinesis Lake bought his sheet at Jug City in Halliburton. Game three for $600, one sole lucky winner, Brian from Halls Lake, bought his sheet at Jug City in Carnarvon. Wow, that's a popular spot this week to buy their tickets. And proceeds from this session will be shared with Canoe FM and other verified not-for-profit organizations in Halliburton County. Now, here's something to note. Attention Tringle. Triple Bingo players. When you purchase your Triple Bingo sheets for Tuesday, October 13th, you'll notice a few changes. The white information sheet that was previously attached to your cards is no longer included. Instead, each card is stamped with the date, lottery license number, and information on where to find the rules and regulations on the Canoe FM website. Please remember that all Triple Bingo cards will now be either green or brown. There's no need to worry about missing the information sheet. The rules and regulations will continue to be read aloud before each game. If you have any questions or need help finding the rules on our website, please give us a call, 705-457-1009. We're happy to help. 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Okie dokie, one more song before the bottom of the hour. We're going to play now Roseanne Cash with her song, 7 Year Ache, here on the Canoe.

The time is 1:31. You are listening to Canoe FM's In the Afternoon, and it is time for the weather forecast update. Today, we're sitting at 15 degrees. We hit the high of 19 earlier on, and we're down to 15 with that rain we just had. Mainly cloudy with some rain. Tonight goes down to 7 degrees with a 40% chance of showers. Tomorrow, Thursday, a high of 15 degrees with a 40% chance of showers. Late in the morning and in the afternoon, at night goes down to 7 degrees with a 30% chance of showers. On Friday, the showers continue to the tune of 40%. 10 degrees Celsius will be the high. Friday night goes down to minus 2 with a 40% chance of showers. You guessed it. Okay, do you guys like movies? Well, here are some options for local movies. First one is Those Other Movies. And this movie that's going to be showing is entitled You Had to Be There. It's performing, or being shown, I should say, at the Northern Lights Performing Arts Pavilion on October 8th. There's two show times, 4:15 and 7:15. In a year where Those Other Movies is celebrating 20 years, it is exciting to recognize some Canadian comedy legends with this documentary film. Tickets are $10 and can be purchased online at thoseothermovies.com or with cash at the door. Seasons passes and passes for HIFF, the Haliburton International Film Festival, will also be for sale. Another movie option is the documentary screening of The Nest. It's a 2025 movie, and this is shown, will be shown tomorrow, Thursday, October 8th at 1 p.m., and that is at the Minden Hills Cultural Center. Yeah, a couple of movie options for you, so you can, enjoy those. And we're going to play some local talent now, Daybreak Moonshine with Talking to the Stars.

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1: Yes, indeedy. Don't forget to buy your tickets before they run out, as the draw is just around the corner. And yes, very exciting. So the time is 1:40. I'm going to play a song now for all the kids that live in our beautiful Haliburton County area. This is for you guys. And the song is called Kids of a Small Town by Rick Reese.

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1: I was dying in that small town, dreamed of heading southbound.
2: Alrighty, we're back, and the theme for this afternoon's In the Afternoon show, we're talking about female artists who had a debut album reach number one in the 1990s. So we already talked about Alanis Morissette, very huge talent. Another huge talent is Paula Abdul. And she had her first album entitled Forever Your Girl hit number one in America in, well, it's on the cusp of 1990s. It's 1989. The album was actually released in 1988, and it first appeared on the charts that year, but it took more than 64 weeks to hit the top spot, a record for the longest climb to the top. I guess people had to get to know her. They didn't really know her, right? So Paula Abdul is a super talented American singer, dancer, and choreographer. And she is famous for her dance moves and catchy music. She's also known for being a judge on the TV show American Idol. Remember that? Where she helped find new singing stars. So she was born in California in 1962, and her career began when she started dancing for the LA Lakers in the 1980s as a cheerleader. She was known for her energetic performances. Soon she got a job as a choreographer for music videos. Her big break came when she created dance routines for stars like Janet Jackson. Paula's ideas and creativity made her stand out. Her choreography was energetic, fun, and often included cool dance moves that fans loved to copy. Paula helped shape the world of pop music through dance, and her work has influenced many young dancers around the globe. After her success with choreographing, Paula Abdul decided to sing. Okay, so that was her next phase. In 1988, she released her first album, Forever Your Girl. It became a major hit. The songs Straight Up and Cold Hearted and The Way That You Love Me topped the charts. People everywhere loved her music, and she's won many awards for it. Paula's catchy tunes and fun dance moves made her a star. And here is Paula Abdul with Straight Up.

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1: All right, folks, welcome to hour three of the In the Afternoon show. I'm your host, Lena. And you are indeed listening to Canoe FM 100.9 in Haliburton and 97.1 in Minden. And hope everyone is having a great day. I think the showers have stopped and the sun looks like it's trying to peek through the clouds. Looking over my left shoulder here outside the window in our broadcast studio here on Mountain Street. And okay, having said that, let's see what the weather has in store for us. Today, we did hit a high of 19. We're back down to 16 degrees Celsius. And we can expect mainly cloudy skies and 60% chance of showers. Tonight, mainly cloudy, 40% chance of showers late this evening and overnight with a low of 7. Thursday, mainly cloudy, 40% chance of showers late in the morning and in the afternoon and a high of 15. At night, cloudy with a 30% chance of showers and a low of 7. On Friday, cloudy with 40% chance of showers and a high of 10. And at night, a low of minus 2 and a 40% chance of showers. All right, I guess it calls for having your umbrella at the ready. You never know. With a 40% chance, you never know. Things are always changing. And a look into the long weekend. Yes, it is the Thanksgiving weekend coming up this weekend. On Saturday and Sunday, they're going to be spectacular days. I see the big full sun icon on Saturday and Sunday. Saturday, a high of 14 degrees. Sunday, a high of 20 degrees with a mix of sun and cloud. And then Monday, we could have some showers again, a high of 19 and a 30% chance of showers. So we shall see, but it looks like pretty good for the Thanksgiving weekend. All right, wanted to mention some pie sales, bake sales, pies, and baked items. We've got three opportunities for you guys to get some pies and baked goods. How fun is that, and how timely with the Thanksgiving weekend around the corner. It's always good to have some sweets in the house. And so the first one is Christina and Don's Pie Sale. It's a fundraiser for Brook Song that they put on every year. It is being held this Friday from noon to 6 p.m. and Saturday, 10 a.m. until they're sold out. It's at the West Guilford Community Center. And they have fresh homemade pies, 9 inches deep dishes, a whole variety of them. They've got blueberry, pumpkin, rhubarb, apple, and extra lean ground beef for $15 or $18 cash only. So check them out. The other is a bake sale with a variety of pies and baked items Saturday, October 10th at the Highland Hills United Church in Minden at 21 Newcastle Street from 10 a.m. to 1 p.m. Everyone is welcome. So swing on by there. And then finally, a third opportunity. And this is a fundraiser at Extendicare. The Proud Pioneers, our residents' council, is hosting a pie sale starting Saturday, October 3rd to Monday, October 12th. We have a variety of flavors. So if you're interested in picking up your pie, call Toby at 705-457-1722 to reserve them. They would be very grateful. Boy, I'm making myself hungry here talking about all these pies. I think I may have to, won't have time to make one, but I think I may swing by the grocery store and buy one or wait. Can I wait until they're available this weekend? Actually, yeah. The one from Extendicare is available now. Ha! There's an idea. Okay, so on to more music now. This is Amy Winehouse with Back to Black here on The Canoe.

Hi, I'm Tessa from the Haliburton County Public Library. Fall is bringing lots of exciting new books, so we're taking a look at some of the biggest and most anticipated releases hitting library shelves this season. This week, we're highlighting Hollow Bones by Jodi Picoult. As a baby on September 11th, 2001, Molly Fitzgerald lost her mother at the World Trade Center, growing up with a deep-seated fear of disasters despite being surrounded by a loving father and stepmother. Now an adult, she runs Rhode Island's Department for Emergency Preparedness, helping communities prepare for storms, epidemics, and other crises. Molly and her husband Jesse, a police polygraph expert with his own history of tragedy, have built a loving life together. But when an unexpected event upends their new marriage, both are forced to question what they thought they knew about each other and themselves. To place a hold on Hollow Bones, visit haliburtonlibrary.ca. 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
2: Wow, cool station ID, guys. Thanks for that. All right, we are talking about female artists who made their debut album, actually, whose debut album reached number one in the 1990s. So next up is Mariah Carey. Remember her? She's quite the talent. She has a 5-octave vocal range, and she had 19 number one hits. Her high school nickname was Mirage. And why do you think? Because she skipped class so often. So she's like a mirage. She was never there. In her unauthorized biography, the author said, when you talk to her about it, about her truancy, she wouldn't attend school, she'd let you know it wasn't important, that important in her life, because she was going to be a rock star. And her response, well, I don't blame them for trying to encourage me to do better scholastically because they never saw me sing. At the age of 2, Carey stunned her mom, a vocal coach and occasional opera singer, by imitating her operatic singing. Carey began taking singing lessons at 4, developing a voice that would span 5 octaves, a nearly superhuman feat. The first song she ever composed was written while she was in high school, called Here We Go Round Again. Carey has described the track, which was featured on her 4-song demo tape, as having a Motown vibe. After meeting rising pop singer Brenda K. Starr, Carey tagged along as her new friend attended a Christmas party hosted by CBS Records. Starr convinced her to bring along her demo tape, which made its way into the hands of the head of Columbia Records, Tommy Mottola. All it took was 2 songs to convince Mottola to sign her. And in fact, they ended up getting married and then divorced. Until 2017, One Sweet Day, the song that Carey sang with Boys to Men, was the longest-running number one song in history, with 16 weeks spent atop the Billboard Hot 100 in 1995-96. It shared the honor with Luis Fonsi and Daddy Yankee's Despacito, featuring Justin Bieber. She also had a classic Merry Christmas album in 1994 that sold over 18 million copies. We have a bunch of her Christmas songs here in the library that are for sure going to be playing at Christmas time. But right now I want to play the song from her One Sweet Day, where she teams up with Boys to Men. Here is Mariah Carey. Enjoy.

Alrighty, we are back. And okay, we're just a few seconds shy of 2:30 on the nose, but we can get started with the weather forecast update. So today, oops, wrong screen. Pardon my pause here. Okay, we're back. So today, October 7th, we are standing at 18. We've been bouncing around. We went from 19 down to 15, now we're at 18. So showers always bring cooler air, but it's back up to 18. And there were a 60% chance of showers predicted for today. I'm not sure if we're done yet, but you never know. Tonight goes down to 7 degrees with a 40% chance of showers. Tomorrow, Thursday, a high of 15 with a 40% chance of showers. That night goes down to 7 with a 30% chance of showers. Pardon me. Friday, a high of 10 degrees with a 40% chance of showers. And at night, minus 2 with a 40% chance of showers. Alrighty, a couple of things to mention. There is a found Samsung phone that was found lying on the road on October 1st. And it's a dirt road to High Falls off 503. So if you are missing your phone, give us a call here at Canoe FM and we will reunite you with your phone if you can describe it. 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As you can see, it's a lot of fun, guys. So don't be nervous or intimidated. It's great to be part of the community and volunteering here at Canoe is just a great way to spend your time and to give back. So consider volunteering for that. Okay, we are going to play some more music. The time is currently 2:32. I'm going to slowly start packing up my wares here and making my way down the road. Please continue to stay tuned at 3 p.m. for Kara's show. It's always so much fun to listen to her. So that's at 3 p.m. with the drive show. But I'm still here for a little bit. And let's play some music now. This is Jansen Boys with One for the Road.

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1: That's right, folks. Don't forget to get your maritime trip tickets. All righty. So we are coming to the end of the In the Afternoon show, and I hope you've enjoyed it. Our theme today, we were talking about female artists whose debut album reached number one in the 1990s, and we have one final artist to talk about, and that is Toni Braxton. Remember her? The R&B singer-songwriter and actress, best known for the hits Unbreak My Heart, You Mean the World to Me, and Breathe Again. She was born in 1968, and her family was very conservative. Her parents did not allow them to listen to pop music or watch TV. They were only allowed to listen to gospel. Over the years, the parents allowed them to listen to soul and rock singers like Stevie Wonder and Chaka Khan. Toni loved Soul Train as a kid. She was discovered by a record producer, get this, while pumping gas at a Maryland service station. Songwriter Bill Pettaway Jr. heard her singing to herself while she was pumping gas, which led to her incredible music career. Well, how lucky for her. In 1996, Braxton released her second and most successful album, Secrets. Toni's signature song, Unbreak My Heart, spent 11 weeks at number one on the Hot 100 charts in 1996-97. The song is the second biggest selling single by a female singer in Billboard history, behind Whitney Houston's I Will Always Love You. So it's a pretty big song, very popular. Throughout her career, Braxton sold over 66 million records, including 40 million albums worldwide. Woo! All right. Here she is with Unbreak My Heart. So thanks for listening, guys. I'm out of here. Catch you next time in 2 weeks' time on Wednesday at noon. I've been your host, Lena, and I wish you an awesome Thanksgiving weekend. Bye-bye.

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1: Municipal elections are coming up. Your vote is important. 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Those elected will make decisions affecting you and will attempt to spend your tax dollars wisely to efficiently better our Halliburton Highland lives, working together with other local governments and with the provincial and federal governments. If you own or rent a cottage in the Highlands, you may vote here as well as at home, as may students over 18 who attend school full-time here but whose family or parental home is in another municipality. Through our local newspapers and or through candidates' meetings, you can familiarize yourself with local candidates and their positions before you vote. School board elections are held at the same time, so you can vote for board officials. Please get out and vote.
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1: Well, good afternoon, my friend. It is the Drive Show on this Wednesday, October the 7th. What an amazing weather day for sure. I'll get to the weather in two shakes of a lamb's tail. My name is Kara. If I already said that, forgive me. It's been a day. I've got great music lined up for you for the next 3 hours from 4 until 5 p.m. My friend Kareem Mosna will join me and bring with him some amazing eclectic selections. So it was fun. News, weather, and sports at 5 o'clock. And starting this hour, we're going to have two local talents. We've got Cassidy Taylor with a song called Slip Away and Cole Campbell with Love Do That. But first, as promised, the weather. It is 18 in the village of Haliburton right now, and we just had an incredible thunder and rainstorm, but seems to be gone right now. Mostly cloudy, but the sun is making its way through those clouds right now. Tonight, mainly cloudy, 40% chance of showers late in the evening and overnight, low of 7. Tomorrow, pretty much the same thing, mainly cloudy, 40% chance of showers late in the morning and in the afternoon, high of 15. For tomorrow night with cloudy skies, Friday 12 is your high with a mix of sun and cloud, slight chance of some rain, and Friday night plus 1. Saturday, a mix of sun and cloud, 30% chance of showers and a high of 17. I was camping for a few nights at Silent Lake, and boy, that is a beautiful provincial park. Drove home this morning and just got everything put away into the house before the rains came, and got to sit out on the porch and watch the sky just in these incredible slate gray, and it was just beautiful. I do love a good storm. How about you? All right. As promised, Cassidy Taylor and Cole Campbell to start off our hour here on 100.9 and 97.1 Canoe FM.

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1: 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And it's a lot of fun. 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

0: Bruce Coburn, it's going down slow right here on Canoe FM. The All-Canadian Trip Draw. 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One step
1: beyond. My name is Jim Anstis, and I host Off the Beaten Tracks, and it features the latest and greatest of adult alternative music. 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

And it was Radio Bingo last night here at Canoe FM. So thank you to everybody who picked up a sheet and played. And congratulations to our winners. There were five of them for game number one. Dividing the prize of $100 was Crystal of Halliburton, Janet from Calgary, Stuart from Halliburton, Joanne, and Darren, both from Halls Lake. Game number two was divided between Stephen from Carnarvon and Dave from Little Canisius Lake. And game number three, all of the $600 went to Brian from Halls Lake. They bought their tickets at, in no particular order, Dollo's Foodland in Minden, Canoe FM, Jug City Carnarvon, Jug City Halliburton. Thank you to all the vendors who sell tickets on our behalf and the volunteers who make this game possible for you guys. And attention, Triple Bingo players, when you purchase your Triple Bingo sheets for Tuesday, October 13th, you'll notice a few changes. The white information sheet that was previously attached to your cards is not included. Instead, each card is stamped with a date, lottery license number, and info with rules and regulations. Please remember, all Triple Bingo cards will now be green or brown. Stamped with the date and where to find the rules and regulations, which are on our Canoe FM website. Remember, all Triple Bingo cards will now be either green or brown. No need to worry about missing the information sheet. The rules and regs will continue to be read aloud before each game. If you have any questions or you need help finding the rules on our website, you can always call us. 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And remember, you are also supporting other not-for-profit organizations right here in Halliburton County. Here's Doug and the Slugs. Too bad. I'm going to send this one out to Steve.

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0: All right, well, that brings us almost to 3:30, so I'll update you on the weather here in the Haliburton Highlands. Right now, it's sitting at 18 under cloudy skies. Tonight, we are expecting some showers, 40% chance of those late this evening and overnight, low of 7. Tomorrow, 40% chance of showers late in the morning and in the afternoon, high of 15. Plus 4 on Thursday night under cloudy skies. And Friday, mix of sun and cloud, 40% chance of showers, high of 12. Friday night, plus 1 under cloudy skies. And Saturday, we're looking at a mix of sun and cloud with a slight chance of some rain and a high of 17. This next song is David Wilcox from the album My Eyes Keep Me in Trouble. This is Riverboat Fantasy. And I'll send this one out to my honey Rick. He and I got married on a riverboat on the Grand River down in Caledonia many years ago. And man, it was a blast. We got married right there on the water out on watching the sun go down and with lots of friends and family gathered around. And after our first romantic wedding dance, we put on this one.

Well, I'm so glad that you are tuned in and joining for me for this drive show this afternoon. I hope your day is going spectacularly, or at least okay. A cell phone has been found. It was a Samsung phone. It was found on the dirt road to High Falls off Highway 503, just lying on the road on October the 1st. If you think this might be yours, give us a call, describe it, and it will be returned to you.

How about a little Zappa Costa on your Wednesday afternoon? I hope you had that one cranked up. I sure did. I was singing along. I had to close the door in the studio here because, well, hey, no one wants to hear that. Here's a Neil Young song. This is called Born in Ontario. And although I own many Neil Young albums, I don't own the one called Psychedelic Pill, which is the album this is from. And so I don't know if I've ever heard this song, but I, like you maybe, was born in Ontario.

Neil Young was born in Ontario. I thought he was born in Omimi, but he was born at the Toronto General Hospital, November 12, 1945. And his family moved to the rural town of Omimi, Ontario, shortly after his birth. And that's where I got my first speeding ticket. I don't know why I'm so proud of that, but just makes me laugh. I still remember it. I was so young. He spent his early youth there in Omimi, later immortalizing the small Kawartha Lakes town in his iconic song, Helpless. All right, here is Good Time Charlie's Got the Blues. This is Danny O'Keefe.

Oh, that was a beautiful song by Danny O'Keefe. All right. There's something going on this evening starting very soon at 4 o'clock at the Rails End Gallery and Art Center. This is a community map-making project reception. Your host is Pamela Marcellus. You can RSVP to 705-457-4767. Free. All ages are welcome. Refreshments. And thanks to Ontario Community Changemakers and 880 cities. Not sure what that is, but that's taking place at the Rails End Gallery very shortly, starting at 4 and running until 6 p.m. Here's Kings of Leon.

0: All right, the All-Canadian Trip Draw. We still have tickets left, but we need you to dig deep and call us. 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We always sell out every year, so if you're one of those folks who's been waiting till the end to buy your ticket, don't delay. 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We've got the tickets right on hand. They make a great gift. And treat yourself, too. You could win yourself a trip all the way to the Maritimes. They include motor coach option for 15 days or flying option for 10 days. And it includes most of your meals, coach transportation, accommodation, services, and entry passes and fees. This is an amazing trip. New Brunswick, Prince Edward Island, Nova Scotia, and Quebec, if you do the driving one. I've been out east. I've been fortunate that I've been able to go out east. My daughter lives out there, so I get to go out, stay for free, and check it out. It's an incredible part of Canada, unlike anything here in Ontario. Not that Ontario is amazing, but this is like a whole new country. So get your tickets. Please give us a call. People are standing by right now to accept your phone calls. Again, the number 705-457-1009. Or if you're in Minden, stop in at Let's Get Local and get your tickets there. 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This is a huge fundraiser for Canoe FM. 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Give us a call, 705-457-1009. Hope to hear the phones ringing soon. Thanks so much for listening. Thanks for tuning in. Here's Kurt Vile and John Prine. How lucky. That's how I feel living in the Haliburton Highlands.
1: One, two, one, two, three.

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1: All right. 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Our number again, 705-457-1009. 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I know you might get tired of hearing it, but it's super important, and we love being on the air, and we love being part of this community and sharing our time with you. So hopefully you are able to give us a call. If you've already bought your tickets, a big thank you from Canoe FM. Hello, Kareem. How are you?
2: Well, good, Kara. That was what an incredible last hour right there. And I just really appreciated hearing just amazing music from all sorts of different eras and genres all in 1 hour. It was like the eclectic selection happened early, but now it's official.
1: There you go. Okay. Well, I'm glad you enjoyed that. I hope you at home or in your car or wherever you might be are enjoying the music also and everything else. It's 18 degrees right here in Halliburton, getting down to 7 tonight with some showers. Tomorrow, high of 15 with showers again and plus 4 on Thursday night. Friday, a mix of sun and cloud, 40% chance of showers, 12 is your high. Plus 1 overnight on Friday and Saturday, 17 with a mix of sun and cloud and just a little 30% chance of some showers. We had a big storm today, like crazy thunder. It was really exciting.
2: You know what? There is a thrill to thunderstorms. I mean, as long as you're safely tucked away indoors, of course, there is a thrill to it.
1: Yes, the electricity in the air, it's quite amazing. Okay, so Kareem Mosna, welcome to Canoe FM. Well, you are Canoe FM. I mean, I just mean welcome here today at this time. So, hello.
2: Welcome back. There we go.
1: Welcome back, Cotter. Yes.
2: Yes, that's what I was just thinking that. Yes.
1: Welcome back. Welcome back. Welcome back. Okay, so we're going to start off with Dire Straits, and you were saying that you hadn't heard Dire Straits in a while, so you were excited to hear them.
2: Yes, and funny that this is the one that we're playing as forever. You know how it's like you're hearing a certain lyric, but you know it can't be that?
1: Yes. You ever have that? Yes, yes, yes.
2: So forever, I always thought Mark Knopfler was singing, "Here Comes Johnny," singing "Go Leafs, Go." but you know, deep in my mind, it can't be "Go Leafs, Go." I mean, he's British; he's not Canadian. It doesn't make sense. So finally, I looked it up. I had to know. Although sometimes there's a beauty in having it wrong and just keeping it wrong. But I figured, okay, I got to know. So it's actually "Here Comes Johnny" singing "Oldies, Goldies."
1: Yes.
2: Which makes more sense, as he'll list a few oldies and goldies after. But
1: if the Leafs ever make it, like, even close to winning the Stanley Cup, I will be happy in my mind to change it to "Go Leafs, Go."
2: Then we can modify it, yes.
1: Okay. Definitely. All right, here we go. Walk of Life, Dire Straits. Go Leafs, Go!

0: That song always makes me happy.
1: It's one of their most upbeat tunes. Yes, I'd agree with that.
0: Mm-hmm. Yeah, beautiful. Okay, so you have a song for us. Everybody's been waiting for your eclectic selection. First one
1: in
0: October.
1: Right, the official selection right now?
0: Yes.
1: Oh, okay.
0: Unless
1: okay.
0: you don't want it right now, we can play some Bonnie Raitt first if you like.
1: I'm ready to go.
0: Okay, let's hear it.
1: Yeah. So earlier this year, Canoe FM added a new show called Country Currents, which I believe you guest hosted once or twice.
0: Yeah, I did the first couple of ones on air, yeah. And now I think it's is it Deb that hosts it?
1: So so each week they alternate between Kay Rogers and
0: Okay, that's Lawrence. Who I was thinking of. Yes, sorry.
1: Yeah. And it's every Sunday, 12:30 to 2. And essentially the show was created to help complement our more classic-focused country that we do on the Saturday mornings. So as I mentioned, yes, Country Currents has Kay 1 week, who tends to focus more on the pop country.
0: Yes.
1: And, you know, kind of country music you might hear at a party, right? And then Lauren tends to veer a little outside to more alternative country and Americana.
0: And nice to have that mix, right?
1: Well, that's what I love about it, right? It's you know, perhaps there's one style that you gravitate more towards or you want to explore a different style. And the fact that depending on the week, you can get exposed to a completely different take on the genre.
0: Cool.
1: This artist that Lauren's been playing recently has really caught my attention. They're out of Toronto. Caitlin Wolf O'Brien, who performs as Blunt Chunks. Really, really unique sound, really layering, really gorgeous harmonic vocals, and it's really slowed down. So a real contrast to a lot of newer country that you hear. And further, she has a background in acting and dance, which really shows in a couple of her music videos I was checking out.
0: Oh, that's neat.
1: So a really neat multi-disciplinary artist. Wolf O'Brien, yes, who performs as Blunt Chunks. So this from 2022, Blunt Chunks, and this is called Part of Me here on Canoe FM.

0: Well, that was like a gift.
1: Wow. That's all you got to say is wow.
0: Yeah. It made me so emotional. And I mean, it, you know, it's about relationship too, but it seems to be about relationship with self, like wanting to know yourself. And I think most of us struggle to know who we really are, you know?
1: Yep.
0: It's a real difficult thing. Like, you may feel a certain way, but you're perceived a different way. Or, yeah, it can take a lifetime to figure that out. And she just sums it up in this beautiful harmony. Like, what a voice.
1: Yep, to take that inner battle and make such beauty out of it.
0: Yeah, beautiful. Thank you. And I guess we should thank Lauren for...
1: And definitely, and I believe this is Lauren's week for hosting. So check out the show this Sunday, 12:30.
0: Right on. I can do that. We'll be having our Thanksgiving, we'll getting our Thanksgiving meal together, so it'll be perfect.
1: Mm.
0: So Bonnie Raitt, an artist that is well revered and people love her. Beautiful voice, strong voice. And this particular song is one that you have requested of her. So let's hear what you have to say about this.
1: And it's just because, you know how some songs, they kind of take their time to, you know, get to the gist of the message they're conveying? Well, this one, she says it right out of the gate. Shut up. Don't lie to me. Yeah, think of how many other songs start with the words, shut up.
0: All right. Gotta love Bonnie. Here we go. Have a heart.

0: All right. I changed my pick for my song.
1: Oh.
0: Because okay. I was listening to that, and I was thinking, man, this sounds so familiar. It sounds like a song by Xavier Rudd. Mm-hmm. And so I Googled it, and they said, and it Googled up, and it said, yeah, you're probably thinking of the song Spirit Bird. And I'm like, that's it. It sounds so much like Spirit Bird, which if you get a chance, we don't have it here at Canoe, but you could listen to it. Xavier Rudd, Spirit Bird. And it says the connection between the two tracks stands out because a core lyrical hook and melody in Spirit Bird uses a structural rhythm and vocal pattern remarkably similar. And they're both really soulful and yearning and conversational. So if you check out Spirit Bird, you might enjoy that one. So we don't have that, but we do have Follow the Sun by Xavier Rudd.
1: Love this song.
0: It's so great, right? Mm-hmm. So that's what I'm going to play. And do you have to leave now, or can we say our goodbyes?
1: I do, but I have enough time to hear the song, so I'll be saying my goodbyes now.
0: Okay.
1: And let me know, or we'll be have another eclectic selection same time next week.
0: You got it, Pontiac.
1: We got it. Okay. Well, we'll talk to you then.
0: All right.
1: And enjoy some Xavier Rudd here on Canoe FM.
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1: All right, tonight there's an event going on. This is 100 Women Who Care Halliburton. 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But if you are interested, I'm sure you can just show up tonight, 7 o'clock at the Minden Curling Club, and see what it's all about. Sounds amazing. Here's Jim Crochet with One Less Set of Footsteps. Right after the weather, of course. 18 still holding steady in Halliburton. Sun is shining through those clouds. It's actually quite spectacular out there right now. I hope you're able to enjoy some of this afternoon weather. Tonight, getting down to 6, there is a risk of another thunderstorm late this evening and after midnight. Oh, I hope so. And tomorrow, cloudy, 40% chance of shower, 15 is your high. Thursday night, low of +3 with a chance of showers. Friday, same thing, 40% chance that we might get some rain, high of 12. +1 is the overnight on Friday with clear skies. And Saturday, mix of sun and cloud. They've removed the risk of rain on Saturday. And the high for Saturday is 16. 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
1: 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Not for himself. 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

0: 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The advance polling in person is scheduled for Saturday, October 10th from 10 a.m. until 6 p.m. at the S.G. Nesbitt Community Center. The 2026 Township of Minden Hills Municipal and School Board election offers three ways to vote: online, telephone, or paper ballot. But if you are using a paper ballot, you will need to attend in person to the advance poll on October 10th or the actual regular poll on the 26th of October. So there's a bunch of information for you. If you've missed any of that or you need a refresher or a repeat, you just give us a call or a text here at Canoe FM, 705-457-1009. 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
1: Kara here with Canoe FM. It is October 7th. The time is just after 5 o'clock. It's 18 degrees in the village of Halliburton, and I'll have more details about the weather following the local news. From this week's Halliburton County Echo, on October 3rd, the Healthy Democracy Committee hosted the Dysart et al. All Candidates meeting. 16 candidates shared their views on local issues with 235 people in attendance. Jim Blake moderated, asking a series of prepared questions of the candidates, followed by questions from the audience. Issues brought forward included conflict of interest, the affordability and governance study around potential amalgamation, the future use of the 92 acres on County Road 21 owned by Dysart, the demolition of Wigamog Inn, who pays for that, support for county libraries, financial support for the local food bank, and the deer issue. Also from the Echo, the Halliburton County Development Corporation celebrated its many accomplishments during its AGM on October the 1st. Out of 69 loan applications, loans manager Sarah Janot noted 48 were approved. The loans approved were for startups, maintenance of existing businesses, and operations. The vast majority of loans approved are focused on the service industry, followed by retail, construction, tourism, manufacturing, and not-for-profits, and forestry. The interest from the HCDC loans goes toward the local initiatives program run through the Community Economic Development Committee branch of HCDC. Also from the Highlander, Algonquin Highlands Environmental Manager Melissa Murray put out a public reminder that empty alcohol beverage containers don't belong in your blue recycling box. They are managed under a different umbrella by alcohol retailers, most notably the beer store. The township needs to keep the alcohol beverage containers out of the blue boxes because they are considered contamination. The Dorset Lions Club offers a collection at the transfer station on Maple Ridge Drive with proceeds used to support different community projects. Empties are accepted at the township's other landfill sites, though they need to be kept separate from the other recyclables. In sports, in the NHL, Austin Matthews scored at 4:46 of a chaotic overtime and added 3 assists in regulation as the Toronto Maple Leafs erased a 3-0 deficit to defeat the Nashville Predators 5-4 last night. Also last night, it was the Detroit Red Wings 5 to the Ottawa Senators 3, while Carolina Hurricanes beat Montreal Canadiens 6-4. Coming up tonight, Winnipeg goes up against Carolina, and Edmonton and Anaheim meet on the ice. 18 degrees outside right now. Tonight, we are looking at a low of 6. There is a risk of a thunderstorm late this evening and after midnight. Tomorrow, cloudy, 40% chance of some showers, high of 15. 40% chance that we may get some showers tomorrow night, also low of plus 3. 12 is your high on Friday with a mix of sun and cloud, low of plus 1, and clear skies Friday night. Saturday, mix of sun and cloud, and 16 for your high. That is your news, weather, and sports here on Canoe FM. I'm your host, Kara. I'm really glad that you're tuned in to the station. Hope you're having yourself a fantastic day. Let's start off this hour with some real hard hitters, the Pretenders. I'll Stand By You, and how about some In Excess?

New Sensation by INXS. I hope you had that one cranked up. There are lots of things going on in the community tomorrow, and I will let you know what they are so you can plan your day accordingly. You could almost do them all. There's only one that overlaps with another. So the Halliburton Sculpture Forest and artist donor Renee Petagine invites you to the unveiling of his sculpture called Catharsis at the Halliburton Sculpture Forest. The event takes place tomorrow, Thursday, October the 8th at 12:30. And we invite you to meet us at the sculpture site, which is located near the circular driveway at Fleming College Halliburton School of Art and Design. The Agnesen Jameson Gallery has a documentary screening of a movie called The Nest, and that is tomorrow at 1 p.m. That is being held at the Minden Hills Cultural Center. There is a needle felting workshop going on at the library, and this one is at the Cardiff branch tomorrow between 2 and 3:30 p.m. This is needle felting turkeys. 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Learn basic needle felting techniques while making a festive decoration to take home. 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And there is a movie going on presented by Those Other Movies. It's tomorrow at two different times. The movie is called You Had to Be There, and it's a comedy. The first time is at 4:15 p.m., and the second showing is at 7:15 p.m. It's at the Northern Lights Performing Arts Pavilion, as I said. In a year where Those Other Movies is celebrating 20 years, it is exciting to recognize some Canadian comedy legends with this documentary film. Tickets are $10. They can be purchased online at thoseothermovies.com or with cash at the door. And they do also have season's passes and passes for HIFF, Halliburton Film Festival, the Halliburton International Film Festival, and they will also be on sale there.

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3: 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Really glad to be spending my afternoon with you. Here's Whiskey Wolf with a song called Change.

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0: from Bruce Coburn's Christmas album that is Making Contact. Not sure why it's on a Christmas album, but great tune. Time for an update on your weather. 18 degrees outside right now. There is a risk of a thunderstorm late this evening and after midnight. Low of 6 tonight. Tomorrow, cloudy skies, 40% chance of showers, high of 15. 3 is your low tomorrow night. Again, 40% chance of showers. Friday, guess what? 40% chance of showers. 12 degrees is your high. Friday night, 1 and clear. And Saturday, 16 and a mix of sun and cloud.
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0: I'm not sure if my brother Richard is tuned in, but Richard, if you are, this one's for you. Stompin' Tom, it's Bud the Spud.
2: It's Bud the Spud from the bright red mud, rolling down a highway smiling. 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

0: Taylor song next. But first, just want to say goodbye. I'll see your smiling face next week. I'm Kara. You are so darn lovely. Have yourself a great week. And thank you so much for staying tuned into Canoe FM. At 6 o'clock, Radio Playhouse is on. They're having Jane Eyre. And 7 to 9, Highlands Grass. Bluegrass music, the best bluegrass music in the Highlands. So stay tuned for that also. Thank you so much for your presence and your texts and your calls. Don't forget to get your tickets for the trip draw. And have yourself a great week.
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1: 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My name is Rita Jackson, and I am thrilled to take you back to a time when a family's evening of entertainment would be gathering together, perhaps children sitting on the floor or in the laps of their grandparents, parents sitting with a cup of tea or coffee, and all enthralled listening to the wireless and allowing their imaginations to captivate them with suspense, dazzle them with drama, 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Well, what will it be for your program tonight? Let me see. Well, let's go for dazzling drama. The Campbell Playhouse was a live CBS radio drama series that thrilled listeners on the airwaves between 1938 and 1940. The radio series was directed by, and mostly starred, none other than American actor and filmmaker Orson Welles. He often chose well-known classic stories and adapted them for radio, such as tonight's abridged novel, originally written by Charlotte Bronte, called Jane Eyre, and adapted by Welles to fit into his radio program in 1939. Enjoy.
2: My name is Jane Eyre. I have no father or mother, brothers or sisters. As a child, I lived with my aunt, Mrs. Reed, at Gateshead Hall. I do not remember that she ever spoke one kind word to me. When I was 10 years old, she sent me off to school.
3: Mrs. Reed, this is the little girl respecting whom you applied to me. Her size is small. What is your name, little girl?
4: Jane Eyre.
3: Say Jane Eyre, Mr. Brocklehurst, little girl.
4: Jane Eyre, Mr. Brocklehurst.
3: Jane Eyre, are you a good child? No sight so sad as that of a naughty child, especially a naughty little girl. Do you know where the wicked go after death?
4: They go to hell.
3: Huh. Well, and what must you do to avoid going to hell?
4: I must keep in good health and not die.
3: And how can you keep in good health? Children younger than you die daily. Tell me, Jane Eyre, do you read the Bible?
4: Sometimes.
3: With pleasure?
4: No, sir.
3: No? Oh, how shocking. I have a little boy, younger than you, who knows 6 psalms by heart. And when you ask him which he'd rather have, a gingerbread nut to eat or a verse of the psalm to learn, he always says, "Oh, a verse of a psalm. Angels sing psalms," says he. "I wish to be a little angel here below." He then gets 2 gingerbread nuts in return for his infant piety.
4: Psalms are not interesting.
3: That proves you have a wicked heart, and you must pray God to change it, and to give you a new and clean one, and to take away your heart of stone, and give you a heart of flesh. And we'll try our best to help God, will we not, Mrs. Reed, and make you a useful and humble girl.
2: I left Gateshead Hall on a cold, dark morning to head to Lowood. As the coach started, I put out my head and looked back at the house and up at the window behind, which my aunt was still sleeping.
4: I'm glad you're sending me away, Mrs. Reed, for I hate to live here with you. And if anyone asks me how I liked you and how you treated me, I shall always say you treated me with miserable cruelty, and the very sight of you makes me sick.
2: I spent 8 years at Lowood. It was not so much a school as an institution for the children of the poor, supported by charitable bequests. Soon after I was 18, I placed an advertisement in the Yorkshire Herald, applying for the position of governess. The following week, a reply came from Mrs. Fairfax of Thornfield Hall, near Millcote, in Yorkshire.
5: If J.E., who advertised last Thursday, is qualified to teach the usual branches of good English education, together with French, drawing and music, and if she is in a position to give satisfactory references of character and competency, a situation can be offered her where there is but one pupil, a little girl, 9 years of age.
2: 3 days later, I left Lowood School. I rose and dressed myself with care. As I looked at myself in the mirror, I regretted that I was not handsomer. I felt it a misfortune to be so little, so pale, and with features so irregular and so marked. I brushed my hair very smooth, put on my black frock, adjusted my clean white tucker, then set out for my new situation. On the evening of the next day, I was at Thornfield Hall. I was ushered into a small room. At a table by a cheerful fire sat the neatest imaginable little old lady, occupied in knitting.
5: Oh, how do you do, my dear? I'm afraid you've had a tedious ride.
2: Are you Mrs. Fairfax?
5: You are right. Now, sit down here by this fire. You must be tired to death.
2: Oh, no, indeed, ma'am. Shall I have the pleasure of seeing Miss Fairfax tonight?
5: What did you say, my dear? I'm a little deaf.
2: Shall I have the pleasure of seeing Miss Fairfax tonight?
5: Oh, you mean your pupil, Adele. Well, she is not my daughter.
2: Indeed.
5: I have no family.
2: And you have this great house, all alone?
5: Oh, bless you, my dear. This house is not mine. It belongs to Mr. Rochester.
2: And who is he?
5: The owner of Thornfield Hall. Did you not know he was called Rochester? He is our employer. He owns the house and much of the land about. I'm merely the housekeeper. Your pupil is his ward. He wrote me to find a governess for her.
2: He's not here himself.
5: Almost never. Much of the time he's abroad.
2: Seems strange for a gentleman to own such a great house, yet never stop here and enjoy it.
5: You will find, Miss Eyre, that Mr. Rochester is, in many ways, a strange gentleman.
2: I slept smooth and soundly that night in my new home. Once, I woke and heard a clock strike. I heard another sound. Perhaps I was still half asleep and dreaming. It seemed to me that somewhere in the house, I heard a low, mirthless laugh. When I woke, it was bright day and the sun was shining. And then, for many weeks, nothing happened to break the smooth course of our lives at Thornfield Hall. One day, in January, a fine, calm day, I put on my coat and went out for a walk. As I started back, the afternoon was already dimming. On the hilltop above me sat the rising moon, pale as a cloud. I walked fast to get home. A sheet of ice covered the bridge where a little brook had overflowed after a rapid thaw. Suddenly, in the distance, I heard the sound of horse hooves. A horseman came over the hill, down towards the little bridge.
6: Easy. Easy there. The devil!
2: Are you injured, sir?
6: Stand on one side, further away. Mind my dog. Down, pilot. Stay down. Whoa, whoa, horse. Easy there, easy. Oh, my leg.
2: If you are hurt and want help, sir, I can fetch a carriage from Thornfield Hall.
6: Thank you. I shall do. I've no broken bones, only a sprain. Go along, child. Leave me alone.
2: I wouldn't think of leaving you, sir. So late an hour till I see that you're fit to mount your horse again.
6: I should think you ought to be home yourself, if you have a home in the neighbourhood. Where do you come from?
2: From just below. I'm not at all afraid of being out late when there's moonlight.
6: You live just below? You mean in the house with the battlements?
2: Yes, sir.
6: Whose house is it?
2: Mr. Rochester's.
6: Do you know Mr. Rochester?
2: No, I have never seen him.
6: He's not a resident, then?
2: No.
6: Can you tell me where he is?
2: I cannot. I'm told he's at Thornfield very rarely.
6: Well, you're not a servant at the hall, of course. You're...
2: I am the governess to Mr. Rochester's ward.
6: The governess? Deuce take it if I hadn't forgotten the governess. Well, miss, I can't send you to fetch help, but you may be able to help me yourself, if you'll be so kind.
2: Yes, sir.
6: You've not an umbrella that I can use as a stick?
2: No.
6: Excuse me. Necessity compels me to make you useful. Here, come close. Let me lean on your shoulder while I get back on my horse. Now, hold the bridle. Here we are. Thank you. Just hand me my whip, which lies there under the hedge.
2: Here, sir.
6: Thank you. Goodbye, child. Goodbye.
2: As I walked back to Thornfield, I kept seeing his tall figure enveloped in a riding cloak, fur-collared and steel-clasped, remembering his stern face, his angry, thwarted eyes. It was late when I got back to the hall. Mrs. Fairfax, what dog is that?
5: Oh, he came with the master.
2: With whom?
5: With the master, Mr. Rochester. He just arrived. He's in the dining room and John is gone for the surgeon. Master's had an accident. His horse fell coming down Hay Lane. He sent for you, Jane, and was surprised when I told him you were out.
2: Did he say anything about...
5: He said you were to go to him the minute you came in. Well, you better hurry.
6: Come in.
2: I knew him at once, with his broad, dark brows, his square forehead and grim mouth. When he looked up, I could see no trace of recognition in his eyes.
6: Well, Miss Eyre, I have questioned your pupil, my little ward. Found you've taken great pains with her. She's not bright, she has no talents, yet in a short time she's made much improvement. Sit down, Miss Eyre. Come to the fire. You've been a resident in my house 3 months, Miss Eyre?
2: Yes, sir.
6: You come from...
2: From Lowood School, sir.
6: A charitable concern. How long were you there?
2: 8 years.
6: 8 years? You must be tenacious of life. No wonder you have the look of another world, Miss Eyre. I marveled where you got that sort of face. I had a half mind just now in Hay Lane to demand whether you'd bewitched my horse. I'm not sure yet. Who are your parents?
2: I have none.
6: Never had, I suppose. Do you remember them?
2: No, Mr. Rochester.
6: Who recommended you to come here to Thornfield?
2: I advertised, and Mrs. Fairfax answered my advertisement.
6: Oh, yes. Mrs. Fairfax speaks quite well of you. Praise will not bias me. You began by throwing down my horse.
2: Sir?
6: I have to thank you for this sprain. Well, what age were you, Miss Eyre, when you went to Lowood?
2: About 10.
6: Stayed there for 8 years. You're now about 18. Arithmetic is useful. Tell me, what did you learn at Lowood? Can you play an instrument?
2: A little. The piano.
6: Of course, the established dancer. Sit down at the piano, Miss Eyre. I mean, if you please. Excuse my tone of command. I cannot alter my customary habits for a new inmate. Sit down at the piano and play a tune for me, please.
2: Very well, sir.
6: Enough, enough, enough, Miss Eyre, that's enough. That's... You play little, I see, like any other English schoolgirl. Perhaps better than some, but not well. Are you happy when you play?
2: I am absorbed, sir.
6: So absorbed, Miss Eyre, that sometimes you have let Adele sit up past her bedtime. Or so she tells me. Good night, then. I've had a trying day. Off I go.
2: For several days, I did not see Mr. Rochester. Then, one evening, he sent for me to come down.
6: Come in, Miss Eyre. Be seated. Don't draw that chair further off, Miss Eyre. Sit down exactly where I placed it, if you please. Otherwise, I cannot see you without disturbing my position in this comfortable chair, which I have no mind to do. You examine me, Miss Eyre. Do you think me handsome?
2: No, sir.
6: No? Upon my word, there's something singular about you. You're very quaint, quiet, grave, and simple. You sit there with your hands before you and your eyes generally bent on the carpet, except, by the way, when they are directed piercingly to my face, as just now, for instance. When one asks you a question, you rap out a rejoinder, which is, if not blunt, at least brusque. What do you mean by it?
2: Sir, I speak too plain. I beg your pardon. I ought to have replied that tastes differ, that beauty is of little consequence, or something of that sort.
6: You should have replied, no such thing. Beauty of little consequence, indeed. Go on. What faults do you find with me, pray? I suppose I have all my limbs and all my features like any other man.
2: I'm sorry, Mr. Rochester. Forgive me. It was only a blunder.
6: Just so. I think so. And you shall be answerable for it. Now, Miss Eyre, criticize me. Does my forehead not please you? Does it look as if I am a fool?
2: Far from it, sir.
6: Young lady, I even have a kind of rude tenderness of heart. Do you believe that? Well, why don't you answer me? You look very much puzzled, Miss Eyre. You're not pretty any more than I am handsome. Yet a puzzled air becomes you. So puzzle on. You puzzled me the first evening I invited you down here. I've almost forgotten you since. Other ideas have driven you from my head. But tonight, I have resolved to be at ease. It would please me now to draw you out, to learn more of you. Therefore, speak. Speak.
2: What about, sir?
6: Whatever you like. I leave the choice of subject and the manner of treating it entirely to you. You're dumb, Miss Eyre, or stubborn. Yes, stubborn, and a little annoyed. And it's my fault, Miss Eyre. I put my request in an absurd and almost insulting form. Miss Eyre, I beg your pardon. Very sorry. Where are you going, Miss Eyre?
2: To put Adele to bed. It's past her bedtime.
6: Confess it. You're afraid of me.
2: I am bewildered.
6: You're afraid? Your self-love dreads a blunder.
2: I have no wish to talk nonsense.
6: If you did, you would do it in such a grave, quiet manner, I should mistake it for sense. Do you never laugh, Miss Eyre? Oh, don't trouble to answer. Still bent on leaving this room, I see.
2: It is past 9. Good night, sir.
6: Good night. Good night, Miss Eyre.
2: I had no rest that night. I could not sleep for thinking of Mr. Rochester. His strange manner of speaking, the sad look that was in his eyes, his moodiness with others, his kindness to me. He had been at Thornfield for 6 days now. Mrs. Fairfax said he never stayed more than a fortnight. In a few days, he'd be gone again. I lay there, listening, and suddenly I hear fingernails. Then it seemed as if my door was touched, as if fingers were groping their way along the panels in the dark gallery outside. Who's there? Who is it? Quickly, I got out of bed. I hurried on my frock and shawl. With trembling hands, I opened the door. The air was filled with smoke. There was a strong smell of burning. Mr. Rochester's door was ajar, and smoke rushed from his room. I went in. The curtains were on fire. Wake! Wake, Mr. Rochester! Wake! I shout, but he lay stupefied in his sleep. I rushed to the basin and pitcher.
6: What is it? Is there a flood?
2: No, sir. No, there's been a fire.
6: In the name of all the elves in Christendom, is that Jane Eyre? What have you done with me, witch, sorceress? And this smoke? Who was in the room besides you? Have you plotted to drown me?
2: I will fetch a candle, sir.
6: Wait till I get my dry garments. Where are they? But yes, here they are. Here's my dressing gown. Now run for a candle.
2: Shall I call Mrs. Fairfax?
6: Mrs. Fairfax? No. What the deuce would you call her for? Not at all. Just be still. Be still. Look at me, Jane. Jane, did you hear an odd laugh tonight? Have you heard that laugh before, or something like it?
2: Yes, sir. I thought perhaps one of the servants...
6: Just so, one of the servants. Yes, that's it. You've guessed it, Jane. I'm glad you're the only person acquainted with the precise details of tonight's accident. You're no talking fool. Jane, say nothing about it. Return to your room. I should do very well on the sofa in the library for the rest of the night. In 2 hours, the servants will be up.
2: Oh, well then. Good night to you, sir.
7: Are you quitting me already, in that way?
2: But you said I might go, sir.
7: Oh, but not without taking leave. Not in that brief, dry fashion. Why, you've saved my life. At least shake hands. Jane, you saved my life. I knew you'd do me some good in some way, sometime.
2: I'm glad. I'm glad I happen to be awake, sir.
7: But you will go.
2: I'm cold, sir.
7: Cold? Yes, and standing in a pool of water. Well, go then, Jane. Go.
2: I did not see Mr. Rochester again for several weeks. He had left Thornfield Hall. And when he did finally come home, it was with a large company of very elegant guests. For days, the house was filled with their maids and valets. There was one lady in particular, to whom my master, Mr. Rochester, seemed especially attentive.
5: The Honourable Blanche Ingram. Lord Ingram's sister, she is. She's hailed as the most beautiful girl in the county.
2: She is beautiful. And this beautiful and accomplished young lady is not yet married?
5: It appears not. The fact is, she has no very large fortune.
2: Oh, but Mrs. Fairfax, is there not some wealthy nobleman or rich man who has taken a fancy to her? Mr. Rochester, for instance? He is rich, is he not?
5: Oh, yes. But you see, there is a considerable difference in age. Mr. Rochester is past 40. Miss Ingram is barely 20.
2: But what of that? More unequal marriages are made every day.
5: True. Yet I scarcely fancy Mr. Rochester would entertain an idea of the sort. Mr. Rochester is very talented and lively in society. The ladies are very fond of him. But I don't think he has any intention of marrying anybody. Well, what's the matter with you, child? You've eaten nothing. You've scarcely tasted anything since you began tea. What is it, Jane? What's happened to you?
2: I soon had the chance to observe Miss Ingram myself. That evening, word came that Mr. Rochester wished to introduce my pupil, Adele, to the ladies in the drawing room after dinner. As they came in from the dining room, their dresses gleamed in the light. I rose and curtsied to them. One or two bent their heads in return. The others only stared at me. As soon as I could, I left quietly through the side door. In the passage, I noticed that the ribbon of my shoe was loose. I stooped to tie it.
7: How do you do?
2: Oh, I'm very well, sir.
7: Jane, why did you not come over to speak to me in the drawing room?
2: I did not wish to disturb you, sir.
7: What have you been doing during my absence?
2: Nothing particular. Teaching Adele, as usual.
7: And getting a good deal paler, I see. Return to the drawing room, Miss Eyre. You're deserting too early.
2: I am tired, sir.
7: And a little depressed. Well, tonight, I excuse you. But understand that as long as my visitors stay, I expect you to appear in the drawing room every evening. It is my wish. Don't neglect it. Who the devil is that at this time of the night?
2: Shall I go and see, sir?
7: Yes, Jane. I must return to my guests. I fear Miss Ingram will have marked my absence. Well, whoever it is, say I'll not see him.
2: Yes, sir. I will go and see who's at the door. I did just that. Went to see who was interrupting the party at this time of night. Mr. Rochester? Mr. Rochester?
7: Yes, Jane? What is it? You seem excited.
2: It's a man to see you, sir. He wouldn't be put off. He said he'd wait for you. He went into the drawing room.
7: The devil he did. Have you got his name?
2: His name is Mason, sir. And he comes from the West Indies. From, Jamaica, I think.
7: Mason? West Indies? Is that what he said?
2: Do you feel ill, sir?
7: Jane. Oh, what a blow.
2: Oh, lean on me, sir.
7: Jane, you've offered me your shoulder once before. Let me have it now.
2: Yes, sir, of course. And my arm.
7: Jane, if all the people in that drawing room came in a body and spat at me, what would you do, Jane?
2: I'd turn them out of the room, sir, if I could.
7: But if I were to go into them and they dropped off and left me one by one, what then? Would you go with them?
2: I rather think not, sir. I should have more pleasure in staying with you.
7: To comfort me?
2: Yes, sir. To comfort you. As well as I could.
7: Go in the drawing room, Jane. Step quietly up to Mason and whisper in his ear that Mr. Rochester wishes to see him. Bring him here and then leave me. All right. Trust me and good night.
2: Much later that night, I waken suddenly.
8: Help! Help! Help! Help! Will no one come? Rochester! Rochester!
7: Jane! Jane! Jane, get up! I need you! Jane, have you a sponge in your room?
2: Yes, sir.
7: Have you any salts?
2: Yes.
7: Fetch both. Jane, you won't turn sick at the sight of blood?
2: I don't think I shall. I've never been tried yet. I followed Mr. Rochester to the floor above. We entered a large room, and beyond that there was an open door. There was a light shining there, and from inside came a low sound, almost like a dog growling. In a chair in the centre of the room was the form of a man, huddled and still. Mr. Rochester held a candle over it. I saw that it was the stranger, Mason, the man who had called earlier that evening. His sleeve and his shirt on one side were soaked with blood.
9: She's done for me.
7: Nonsense, Mason.
9: She's done for me.
7: You've lost a little blood, that's all.
9: Sorry.
7: Jane, hold the candle. Hold this basin.
9: She went at me with her teeth.
7: Mason, shut up.
9: She bit me like a dog when you took the knife from her.
7: I said, be on your guard.
9: Oh, it was... I didn't expect it. She was so quiet at first.
7: I warned you, Mason.
9: I thought I could have done her some good.
7: You thought? You thought? Mason, it makes me impatient to hear you. Now get up. You must be out of the house before morning.
9: Rochester, she sucked my blood. She said she'd drain my heart.
7: Come, be silent. Don't mind her gibberish. Don't repeat it.
9: Oh, I wish I could forget it.
7: You will, Mason, when you're out of the country. Now, come on. I'll help you downstairs. There's a carriage waiting.
9: Oh, thank God.
7: When you get back to Spanish Town, you'll think of her as dead and buried, if you think of her at all.
9: Rochester, let her be taken care of. Let her be treated as tenderly as maybe.
7: I do my best, Mason, and have done my best, and will do it. Never fear. Yet would God there is an end to all of this.
2: A splendid midsummer shone over England. It was as if a band of Italian days had come from the south, like a flock of glorious passenger birds, and lighted to rest them on the cliffs of Albion. The last of the visitors had long since gone away. A great calm descended upon Thornfield Hall. Mr. Rochester stayed on. Among the servants, the talk continued about his coming marriage to Miss Ingram. Yet I saw no preparations going on for such an event. I used to look at my master's face to see if it were sad or fierce. I could not forget that dreadful night, that strange secret terror that seemed to hang over him. But I had never seen his face so clear of clouds or ill feeling as it was in those weeks. Never had he called me more frequently to his presence. Never had he been kinder to me. And alas, never had I loved him so well. It was Midsummer Eve. I went down to the orchard, enticed there by the light of the rising moon. I heard a nightingale singing in the woods far away. The trees were laden with ripening fruit.
7: Jane? Good evening, Jane. Thornfield's a pleasant place in the summer, is it not?
2: Yes, sir.
7: You must have become, to some degree, attached to the house.
2: Oh, I'm very attached to it, sir, indeed.
7: And would be sorry to part with it?
2: Yes.
7: Pity. So is the way of events in this life. No sooner have you got settled in a pleasant resting place than a voice calls to you to rise and move on, for the hour of repose is expired.
2: Must I move on, sir? Must I leave Thornfield?
7: I believe you must, Jane. I am sorry, Jane, but I believe you indeed must.
2: Well, sir, I shall be ready when the order to march arrives.
7: It's come now. I must give it tonight.
2: You're going to be married, sir.
7: Exactly. Precisely. With your usual acuteness, you've hit the nail straight on the head.
2: Soon, sir?
7: Very soon. That means that you and your pupil... Look at me, Jane. You're not turning your head to look after more nightingales, are you? Adele must go to school, and you, Miss Eyre, will get a new station.
2: Yes, sir. I will advertise immediately.
7: I've already, through my future mother-in-law, heard of a place that I think will suit. A place in Connaught, Ireland.
2: It's a long way off, sir.
7: From what, Jane?
2: Oh, from England and from Thornfield and...
7: Well?
2: From you, sir.
7: It is, to be sure, it is. We've been good friends, Jane, have we not? Oh, come, we'll sit here in peace tonight. Though we should never sit more here together. Sometimes I have a queer feeling with regard to you, Jane, especially when you're near to me, as now. It's as if I had a string somewhere under my left ribs, tightly and inextricably knotted to a similar string situated on the corresponding corner of your little frame. And if that boisterous channel comes broad between us, I'm afraid that cord of communion will be snapped. And then I've a nervous notion that I should take a bleeding inwardly. As for you, you'd forget me.
2: Oh, that I never should, sir. You know, I wish I'd never been born. I wish I'd never come to Thornfield.
7: Because you're sorry to leave it?
2: Because I have known you, Mr. Rochester. It strikes me with terror and anguish that I absolutely must be torn from you forever. It's like looking at the necessity of death.
7: Where do you see the necessity?
2: Where? You, sir, have placed it before me.
7: In what shape?
2: In the shape of your bride, Miss Ingram.
7: My bride? What bride? I have no bride.
2: But you will have.
7: Yes, I will. I will, yes.
2: Then I must go. You have said it yourself.
7: No, you must stay. I swear it, and the oath shall be kept.
2: But I tell you, I must go. Do you think I can stay to become nothing to you? Do you think because I am poor, obscure, plain and little, that I am soulless and heartless? I have as much soul as you, and full as much heart.
7: Jane, be still. Jane, I offer you my hand, my heart, and a share of all my possessions.
2: Don't mock me.
7: I ask you to pass through life at my side, to be my wife. It's you only I intend to marry. Come, Jane, come here.
2: Your bride stands between us.
7: My bride is here. What love would I have for Miss Ingram? None. None. And that you know. I would not, I could not marry her. You strange, you almost unearthly thing. I love you as my own flesh.
2: Do you truly love me? Do you sincerely wish me to be your wife?
7: I do. I swear it.
2: Then, sir, I'll marry you.
7: Come to me, Jane. Come to me entirely now. Make my happiness, I will make yours. God pardon me, and men meddle not with me. I have her, and I'll hold her. Oh, Jane. Jane.
3: I require and charge you both, you Edward Rochester and you Jane Eyre, that if either of you know of any impediment why you should not lawfully be joined together in matrimony, do you now confess it? Edward Rochester, wilt thou have this woman for thy wedded wife?
10: This marriage cannot go on.
7: Proceed with the service.
10: An insuperable impediment to this marriage exists. I can prove it.
3: What? What is it nature of the impediment?
9: The existence of a previous marriage. Mr. Rochester has a wedded wife, now living.
3: Can you prove that, sir?
9: Of course. I have an affidavit. I affirm and can prove that Edward Rochester of Thornfield Hall in the county of Yorkshire was married on the 20th of October, 1821.
7: That does not prove that my wife is still living.
9: She is living. She is now living at Thornfield Hall. I saw her there last April.
3: Who are you, sir?
9: I'm her brother.
7: Gentlemen, ladies, please. What this man here says is true. Bigamy is an ugly word, yet that is what I meant to be, a bigamist. I have been married, and the woman to whom I was married is alive. All of you say you've never heard of a Mrs. Rochester in the house up yonder, but I dare say you've often heard gossip about a mysterious lunatic kept under watch and ward. I now inform you that she is my wife, Bertha Mason, whom I married 15 years ago in Spanish Town, Jamaica. Bertha Mason is insane. She came of an insane family, and they knew it when they let me marry her. You may see for yourself, if you wish, what sort of being I was cheated into marrying, and judge whether or not I had the right to break the compact and seek happiness with this girl I love. Well, I failed. You, coachman, take the coach back to Thornfield. It will not be wanted today. To the right about, every one of you! Away with your congratulations and your sympathy! Who wants them? They're 15 years too late. Oh.
2: Next morning at dawn, I made my possessions into a parcel, tied on my bonnet, pinned my shawl, took my slippers, which I have not put on yet, and stole from my room. For the last time, I passed Mr. Rochester's door and started silently down the dark stairs.
7: Jane? Jane? You're going, Jane?
2: I am going, sir.
7: You're leaving me?
2: Yes.
7: Jane, do you mean to go one way in the world and let me go another?
2: I do.
7: You will not stay, Jane. You will not be my comforter, my rescuer, my deep love, my tragic grief. They're nothing to you.
2: I must go.
7: Oh, Jane, this is wicked. It's not be, Jane. It won't be wicked to love me.
2: It would to obey you.
7: Then you will not yield? Jane, you will not stay?
2: No. God bless you, my dear master. God keep you from harm and wrong. Reward you well for your past kindness to me. Farewell. Farewell.
7: No, Jane. Jane, my hope, my love, my life.
2: Sadly, I made my way downstairs. Dawn glimmered in the yard. I set out across the field. My shoes were soon wet with dew. I thought of him now in his room, watching the sun rising, hoping I should soon come back and say that I would stay with him. I went on through the fields, stumbling blindly, not knowing where I was going or what I shall do. A year and a half went by. I took a position that was open in a school in the Midlands, as far as I could from Thornfield. But I thought of Mr. Rochester everywhere. I longed to know what had become of him. In the end, I wrote to Mrs. Fairfax and begged for news. 3 months wore away. Day after day, the post arrived and brought nothing for me. Then one day I could stand it no longer. I packed my things and took the stagecoach for the north. 36 hours later, I was in Millcote, in front of an inn. Approaching the innkeeper, he said...
9: Long way today, ma'am. You see, we don't get many travellers here these days. Lose your way or something?
2: I thought perhaps you could tell me Is Mr. Rochester living at Thornfield Hall right now?
10: Why, sorry, ma'am. You must be a proper stranger in these parts. Don't you know? Thornfield Hall's quite a ruin, not a stone standing. It was burnt down just about harvest time. Fire.

0: day. Yes, it did. There was a young lady came to live at the house, a governess.
1: But the fire. Was Mr. Rochester at home when the fire broke out?
0: Oh, yes, indeed he was. He went up to the attic, all was burning above and below, and got the servants out of the beds and helped them down himself. And then he went back to get his mad wife out of her room. The house was in flames, but he tried anyway. He couldn't save her. She died in the blaze she started, but he saved so many others.
1: Is he dead? Oh, please tell me he's alive.
0: What? Oh, yes, Mr. Rochester's alive.
1: Where is he? Is he in England?
0: Aye, he's in England. He can't get out of England. Yeah, I fancy he's a fixture now. He's stone blind. Yes, he's stone blind, is Mr. Rochester.
1: I had to find him, so I went to search. I found him in a small manor house nearby, with two of the old servants from Thornfield looking after him. The parlour looked gloomy. A neglected handful of fire burnt low in the grate, and leaning over it, with his head supported against the high, old-fashioned mantelpiece, stood Mr. Rochester.
2: Oh, what are you here, boy? A good dog. Is that you, Mrs. Fairfax? Down, Pilot, down. What's the matter? It is you, Mrs. Fairfax, is it not?
1: Mrs. Fairfax is in the kitchen.
2: Who is this? Who is this? Answer me. Speak again!
1: Will you have a little tea?
2: Who is it? Who speaks?
1: Your dog knows me. And John and Mrs. Fairfax know that I'm here. I came only this evening.
2: Great God, what delusion has come over me. What sweet madness has seized me. Who are you? Are you only a voice? I can't see, but I must feel, or my heart will stop and my brain burst. Please, give me your hand, just your wonderful hand. Her fingers. Small, slight fingers. There must be more of her. Is it Jane? This is her shape. This is her size.
1: And this is her voice. She's all here. Her heart, too. Oh, God bless you, sir. I'm so glad to be near you again.
2: Jane. Jane Eyre.
1: I have now been married 10 years. I know what it is to live entirely for and with what I love best on earth. Edward Rochester continued blind for the first 2 years of our marriage. Then, one morning, as I was writing a letter for him to his dictation, he came and bent over me.
2: Jane? Jane? Have you a glittering ornament around your neck?
1: Yes.
2: And Jane, are you wearing a pale blue dress?
1: Yes! Oh, my dear. Later, when our firstborn was put into his arms, he could see that the boy had inherited his own eyes, as they once were. Laughing, brilliant, and wise.
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2: We hope you enjoyed our Radio Playhouse Players bringing you Charlotte Bronte's Jane Eyre. Our voice actors were Jane Eyre, played by Kate Butler, Rochester, by Jordan Kovacs, Mr. Brocklehurst and Priest, played by John Jackson, Young Jane and Bertha, played by Victoria Beckham, Rita Jackson as Mrs. Fairfax, Mason and the Innkeeper, played by Paul Voris, recorded in Canoe FM's The Studio, with production extraordinaire by Scott Dugan. Many of you would know this Charlotte Bronte classic, but the abridged version from the CBS radio series, The Campbell Playhouse, had the high English drama we expect, but then the most important aspect we want. Yep, the finale that is a happy ending. We were pleased to share it with you. 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We also had a chance to share some cleverly written comedy sketches created and performed by none other than Jack Brezina and Sean Penny Legion of the New Normal Productions Retro Division. 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That's it for me, Rita Jackson, and thank you for joining us this evening. But if you will indulge me, I want to leave you with this thought shared by American self-help author Napoleon Hill. If you cannot do great things, do small things in a great way. And I might add that I believe that we are all capable of great things. Have a stunning week.

0: every community, in every country of the world, there is a park. And in every park is a bench. And when the weather is favorable, there are two guys. Two guys sitting and talking. Just like these two. Let's listen.
1: Ebulliently happy this morning?
2: Well, yeah, I must admit, I'm in a pretty good mood.
1: What, may I ask, is the reason for this strange, though encouraging, behavior?
2: Promise you won't laugh?
1: Laugh? Am I the kind of friend to belittle your dreams and aspirations?
2: Occasionally, in the past, your less than enthusiastic attitude to my plans has, you know, cut me adrift.
1: Well, I apologize for being the voice of reason, crying out in what seems to be the wilderness, trying to make sense of it all.
2: Thanks. I appreciate your 2 cents worth.
1: Well, enough of this idle banter. Pray, spill the beans, as it were.
2: I am starting a podcast.
1: Nice. A podcast. What is it about?
2: It's about the culture.
1: Culture? What or whose culture? You haven't started growing things in petri dishes, have you?
2: No, it's about people culture. It's all around us. The post-primordial soup we swim through every day. The ooze that seeps through our community, unwittingly insinuating itself in our daily lives. The culture that makes us smile and sometimes cry. The miasma that is stuff of daydreams and nightmares. Everything from artichokes the zygotes.
1: I see. But what is the format? What are you going to talk about?
2: To attract the local crowd, I thought I would have a guest or two on to reveal the truth about chainsaws.
1: Ah, local culture in its rawest form. But I wasn't aware that chainsaws were somehow lying to us.
2: Oh, you don't know the half of it.
1: That is one thing I'm sure of.
2: Wait until you hear the episode on the Zen of chainsaw sharpening, when I will welcome a maestro of the round file.
1: The Zen of chainsaw sharpening? But once you've torn back the curtain shrouding the chainsaw conspiracies, where do you go from there?
2: Oh, there are no shortage of topics I won't pursue. Like, for example, please explain 8 buns and 12 wieners. Or who gave TV weather reporters the license to use the term Snowmageddon? And what's TikTok trying to hide? You know, crucial stuff like that.
1: I see, I see. What about other aspects of culture?
2: Like what?
1: Well, I don't know. Let's say music.
2: Oh, I like all 4 kinds.
1: 4?
2: Sure. Country, Western, and rock and roll.
1: Interesting. You are aware there are more than 4 kinds of music, right?
2: I have my doubts, but it's something I might find worth looking into.
1: How about art?
2: I've already booked him for an interview later on.
1: Philosophy?
2: Oh, yes, yes. However, I'm not sure what to make of that.
1: You know, philosophy. It's from the Greek, by the way of Latin. Philosophia. Love of wisdom, the rational, abstract, and methodical consideration of reality as a whole, or of fundamental dimensions of human existence and experience. Philosophical inquiry is a central element in the intellectual history of many, many civilizations.
2: Does it have anything to do with chainsaws?
1: I'll pass on that one, Alex. What about true crime?
2: Oh, yeah. I'm working on the rash of chainsaw thefts that swept through the community in 1973. They thought it was organized crimers.
1: Funny, I never heard of that incident.
2: Because they don't want you to know about it. It was a chainsaw-mageddon for a week, and then, as suddenly as it started, it stopped. We'll get to the bottom of that one.
1: It's good to know you're on the case.
2: Cherchez la plume de ma tante.
1: Mais oui! But what about the social implications and cultural dislocations caused by the proliferation of radio-type shows based on inane subjects?
2: Oh, I don't think anyone is worried about that. And if they are, I'll be on it.
1: Do you have a title for your podcast?
2: Yes. What do you think of the name Podcast Podcasts? Or perhaps Podcasts Podcast?
1: Well, There is little chance of anyone forgetting the name, or should that be names, of the show. So, when is your first podcast going to drop?
2: Oh, no. I'm not going to drop it. It will be broadcast.
1: Yes, of course. What I mean is, when can we hear it?
2: I'm already working on the second season. We never got started on the first one.
1: Oh, this sounds a little confusing.
2: Oh, wait till you hear the podcast.
1: I am beside myself with eager anticipation.
2: Me too.
1: Anything else I should know?
2: You mean, like, how to end this conversation?
1: Well, that would be helpful.
0: Two Guys on a Bench is a creation of New Normal Productions Retro Division. 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Any similarity to persons living or dead is purely intentional. To meet Two Guys on a Bench, simply visit your local park on a sunny day.

And good evening, everyone. Thanks for tuning in or staying tuned in. You're listening to, about to listen to Highland Grass on CKHA 100.9, 97.1. So thank you for being here. Appreciate that. A couple hours of some pretty good bluegrass music and a few happenings. I'll give you up to date around the 8:30 hour. My feature tonight, I'm glad to promote and feature a good Canadian band, and not a lot of new CDs coming out of Canadian bluegrass, but this one is the Back Porch Banjo Band, and they're out of Vancouver Island. So I'll let you have a listen to them. I got what do we got here? 9 tunes lined up for you. Give you 4 of them right around a little after 10 minutes or so, and let you have a listen to that. So if you have any requests or comments on the program or anything our local listeners should be made aware of, car accident, road closures, those sort of things, give me a shout here or text. Either one doesn't matter. 705-457-109. You can also get a hold of me anytime if you wish at Highland Grass, all one word, at canoefm.com. Concession 23 is up with Walter and Alice, a nice little piece, and then we'll go to You Are My Flower by Rhyme and Reason, and then I'll be back with the Back Porch Banjo Band.

So speaking of back porch banjo out of mid Vancouver Island, Qualicum Beach to be exact. So this is a band that was formed originally in 2010 after an informal jam on Qualicum Beach convinced the musicians that they had the right chemistry and mix and mix and instrumentation of a working bluegrass band. Their focus is on traditional bluegrass and old-time material, while also incorporating country acoustical roots music and some original songs. So their current lineup, now this is as of, I'm going to say midsummer, I guess. Dave Hagblad came out, he's vocals and bass, Kazimia Sokil and or Joanne Taylor on the guitar and vocals, Claire Fadul on the fiddle and harmony vocals, Linda Thorburn on the banjo, and Ted Granger on the mandolin and the vocals. So a little bit of history there. The Ted Granger used to be a high school teacher here in beautiful downtown Halliburton many moons ago. And Linda Thorburn, I sit with her on the Bluegrass Music Association of Canada. So she's a director on that board, very active out in the West, and just an all-round good lady. So they've done two CDs, Stepping Off the Porch, and this was done in 2020. And I actually did a feature on that back in December of last year. And this particular CD that I'm playing tonight just came out, and it's called What a Difference a Day Makes. And it's a mix of traditional and contemporary bluegrass songs with material connected to writers such as Hazel Dickens, Tim O'Brien, Gord Lightfoot, Molly Tuttle, and others. So you'll hear through this particular CD, it's a great CD, and I've listened to Linda's music quite a few times, and it's just good. It's nothing particularly. There isn't a lot of electrical influence here and so on, but traditional is a good way to put it. So I think you'll, if one of her influences is Hazel Dickens, then it's going to be old, and you'll get that sense, but it's a good old. If you're familiar with bands like the Foggy Hogtown Boys, John Richman, and the Jaybirds, or the more traditional side of Bluegrass Album Band, you'll recognize Back Porch Banjo's approach. They are not a progressive or jam grass group. Their emphasis is on strong harmonies, traditional arrangements, and community-oriented festival sound that has long been popular on in British Columbia's bluegrass circles. For a Canadian bluegrass fan, they are a good example of a thriving grassroots bluegrass, the scene on Vancouver Island, where local festivals and community performances maintain the backbone of the genre. So I'm going to give you four tunes right off the mark here to start out, and these are off of a CD that Linda has just produced called What a Difference a Day Makes. So we're going to start you off with Are You Missing Me, Coal Black Gold, Crooked Tree, and The Last Old Banjo. So here's Linda Thorburn and her Back Porch Banjo Band, and have a listen.

0: Back Porch Banjo, set one, and I'll be back 10 after 8 with set two. Don't go away. I'll be back in about a minute and a half.
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3: 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Through our local newspapers and or through candidates' meetings, you can familiarize yourself with local candidates and their positions before you vote. School board elections are held at the same time, so you can vote for board officials. 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
0: 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What are we going to do next? I think we'll do maybe do a three-pack here. Spinning Brothers and Dave DeVries and then Hometown Bluegrass, and then I'll line up some more.

Hometown Bluegrass. Are you teasing me? Rawhide, Aaron Bibby up next, actually. That's the guy. The band. Rawhide's name of the tune. Going back a little bit, another Reno and Smiley tune here. I'd like to play them. Cotton Eye Joe, and then we'll do the Rail Splitters with My World.

And I'll leave you alone here for a bit, and I got four tunes lined up, and the Rigney's Cumberland County Line, Winter Line, and a band of Rooks, and I'll see you at 8 o'clock.

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2: And welcome back to hour two of Highland Grass. 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So we're going to start you off with Doc and Merle. Summertime, I know it's kind of over, but... got to keep it in her memory there. 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